play, True Love. And he signed off by saying, well done, Stuart, a great collection of songs. And here he is, Stuart McFarlane, and this is called True Love.

0: 88.7 Adelaide's Coast FM. That's a band called the All Nighters with Montego Bay, good version. And from Melbourne, Buddy England with a song that he released just a few years ago now. Buddy England with Kentucky Poor Boy. And we started off with Stuart McFarlane and he with a song called True Love that he recorded in Hobart back in 2006. It's 16 minutes to 10.
1: It was 50 years ago this month. The pedestrians swarmed where city traffic previously ruled. Premier Don Dunstan welcomed the people back to the city. And the Rundle Mall was born. Or should it be Rundle Mall? Nobody was really sure.
2: The Rundle Mall. I call it Mall. Other people can call it Mall. Call it what you like. It's here and it's good.
1: Before long, it would be promoted by John Farnham. 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

88.7 Adelaide's Coast FM, Crowded House with a song called Pineapple Head. And prior to Crowded House, did you pick who it was? It was The Shadows from 1982 off an album called Live at Abbey Road. And they did a lovely version recorded at Abbey Road, I should say. Did a lovely version of the Del Shannon classic Runaway. Just loved it. And it's a great album, that Shadows album. Just super. It's fast approaching news time here on your community radio station, Adelaide's Coast FM. Rob McLennan with you on a Wednesday morning, and always enjoy your company. Here's Glen Campbell, and this is a song called The Folk Singer.

88.7 Adelaide's Coast FM. Glen Campbell and the folk singer. Got an instrumental now to take us up to the news by a Canadian group called the Esquires, and they recorded this back in 1964 in Montreal. And here they are, the Esquires, with A Touch of Blue.

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1: Hello there, I'm Sean Bindley. The Prime Minister is outselling the federal government's new social media proposal, arguing it will give people greater control. Users would be able to opt out of algorithms that drive social media feeds. The tech companies would face fines of $100 million if they breach the rules. Anthony Albanese says the measures will help reduce harmful behaviour online.
2: We're hoping that there be constructive engagement on this. We want this to pass with the support of the whole Parliament, because it should, because this affects all Australians and it's about putting the power back in their hands.
1: Meanwhile, Australian politicians have been deep-faked by a foreign influence network operating on Facebook, and researchers say there are many more just like it. NU's Lee Harrison has the details.
3: Research organisation Reset Tech has tracked more than 200 Facebook pages impersonating the Prime Minister, opposition leader Angus Taylor, One Nation leader Pauline Hanson, and many other political figures over the past 8 months. A report from the group has revealed the seemingly coordinated campaign and linked it back to an influencer business in Sri Lanka. Researchers found most targets were impersonated in short clips on Facebook Reels where they were falsely shown saying something inflammatory. Home Affairs Minister Tony Burke, who's been deepfaked by the network, has told the ABC it's more important than ever for people to check their sources. Lee Harrison, Air News.
1: The United States Trade Representative Jamison Greer says Washington could impose fresh retaliatory tariffs on Canadian goods as early as Tuesday, after Ottawa's sweeping new duties on roughly $20 billion worth of American products took effect overnight. The tariffs, covering more than 700 US goods, including dairy, farm equipment and household appliances, are Canada's response to Washington's 50% levies on Canadian exports imposed last month after the trade talks collapsed. The US president has also called for a boycott of Canadian jet maker Bombardier, saying the company must manufacture in the US.

0: are willing to come to the table. And we wait and see what kind of impact this has on Americans before the midterm elections in November.
1: The New South Wales Land Minister says the government is working on changes to ensure native land claims are being used for their intended purposes. Clubs New South Wales and sporting groups have launched a campaign for change, saying sites need certainty amidst more than 40,000 unresolved claims from local Aboriginal land councils. The opposition has offered bipartisan support for government legislation to resolve the issue. Minister Steve Camper says they're looking to have the issue before Parliament next week.
2: We're looking to validate those leases or those land management arrangements that are at risk based on those prices by validating them through this legislation.
1: The Australian dollar is buying 72.1 US cents. This is Air National News. In rugby league, the swift return from injury for Isaiah Yeo has caught even Penrith coach Ivan Cleary by surprise. The lock has been named to start in Sunday's qualifying final against the Roosters, just 5 weeks after rupturing his pec. Cleary says his recovery timeline has shocked everyone at Penrith.
3: He just had a little bit of a glimmer of hope from our medical staff, and then he just went to work and just started ticking boxes through training.
1: Five players will return for Newcastle, including Dom Young and Tyson Brazil. In AFL, newly retired Collingwood Premiership star Steele Sidebottom has landed a new gig at North Melbourne. In news, Sarah Patterson has the details.
4: Sidebottom will have a say on who will be the next senior coach of the Kangaroos, having been named on the club's new six-person selection panel. It follows the shock sacking of Alistair Clarkson, who still had 1 year left on his contract. Sidebottom's AFL career wound up following Collingwood's wildcard final loss to the Bulldogs. He'll be joined on the new panel by former North Melbourne skipper Andrew Swallow, Kangaroos chief executive Jennifer Watt, footy manager Todd Viney, AFLW coach Darren Crocker, and vice president Nick Dowling. Sarah Patterson, S Sport.
1: LIV Golf has filed for bankruptcy in the US. Many players are owed millions in contracts. The protection allows the business to reorganise its operations while protecting it from lawsuits, debt collection and attempts to close it down. Australian Independent Radio News.
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6: A cloudy Wednesday, and we're expecting a top of 16 degrees for the city of Adelaide. It's currently 13. For tomorrow, Thursday, it gets progressively warmer, a top of 19 and sunny, and on Friday, a wonderful 21 degrees and sunny. Good morning. You're with Rob McLennan on a Wednesday morning. 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Very shortly, I'll be chatting to my guest in the studio, Tristan Florence, a holistic mental health practitioner. And we're going to be talking about self-love. So that's the topic coming up in about 10 minutes' time. Let's kick off the music, though, and here's the Cockroaches.

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0: 88.7 Adelaide's Coast FM. That's a perfect introduction to my guest, Tristan Florence, who's joining me in the studio. Tristan is a holistic mental health practitioner and a licensed wellness coach, and we're going to be talking about self-love. So to have Tina Turner introduce it with "What's Love Got to Do with It" is just perfect. And Tristan's asked me to remind you to grab a piece of paper and a pen, because you've got to jot down little notes to take advantage of our chat. Tristan, good morning and welcome.
1: Well, good morning to you, Rob, and once again, good morning to every single one of your listeners out there. I do find it a privilege and an honour to be invited into your studio. I believe this is our chat number 7,
0: I think,
1: Rob.
0: It is
1: chat number 7.
0: Yes.
1: And as always, I'd like to set it up by saying to everyone out there that I'd like to serve you in the next 15 minutes on a topic that is, I believe, Rob, is the most important emotion that we can have in our lives, and that is self-love. So just having a look at Tina Turner's song there.
0: Yes.
1: As much as I love Tina, Rob, I'm not quite sure I agree with her. Now, a couple of the lyrics that are in that song is, "What's love but a second-hand emotion?" Now, I believe it's not a second-hand emotion. It's our primary emotion that we experience and feel.
0: Yep.
1: And another one of her quotes in that song is, "Who needs a heart when a heart can be broken?" So interesting lyrics and a little bit of.
0: I'm just quickly looking up to see who wrote it, and Terry Britton, who used to live in Adelaide and played with the Twilights, he co-wrote it with Graham Lyle. So we'll have to have a word with them.
1: And a little bit of trivia about that song is, Tina Turner actually rejected the song at the time because she wanted to pursue that real rock type of identity, and she thought at the time that it was too much of a pop ballad that wouldn't align with that identity that she wanted to pursue. But ultimately, it turned out to be her most successful song. Yeah. And may she rest in peace. I've always been a fan of Tina Turner and the hardships that she endured.
0: I was sitting at home last night when I was looking through all my three interviews for today and working out with a glass of wine how I was going to handle them. And I'm thinking, self-love.
1: Yeah, self-love. Okay. So let me ask you, as we always do with a question.
0: Yes.
1: Rob, what is the opposite of love? What is the opposite of love?
0: Well, I'm going to wildly guess and say hate.
1: Yeah, interesting. And that would be the answer for most people, is hate. But hate itself is an emotion.
0: Yes.
1: Right? Mm. I will give you the answer.
0: Right.
1: The opposite of love is apathy.
0: Oh, okay.
1: So define apathy for me then.
0: Apathy.
1: Let me spell that for you, listeners. It's A-P-A-T-H-Y, not E-M-P-A-T-H-Y. It's apathy. Mm. Define apathy, Rob.
0: Apathy, being complacent.
1: Absolutely. Mm. So no emotion.
0: Mm.
1: So literally, there is nothing associated with my emotion. I have no thoughts.
0: Yeah.
1: All right. So that is my definition of self-love and love. So what we're going to do today, I know we're limited in our time, and I want to make sure that we get through these points today, is how many we got here, Rob? We've got 12.
0: Whoa.
1: 12 points. So let's rip through them. Listeners, if you've got a pen and paper, please jot these down. The keys to self-love. All right?
0: Mm-hmm.
1: And I'm going to leave my question to you, Rob, till the end.
0: Right.
1: Number one, ladies and gentlemen, embrace your imperfections. Accept that we all have flaws. No one is perfect in the world.
0: No.
1: Except that we're not ideal, muscular and six-pack abs and, you know, a Claudia Schiffer or a Elle Macpherson look-alike. Accept that we are not perfect.
0: Yep.
1: And I'll go so far as saying is nobody is perfect. All right?
0: Yeah, I'd agree.
1: We too often judge ourselves by comparison to those on social media or in magazines or on the television.
0: Yep.
1: And that is a real flaw in the way we self-love ourselves.
0: And social media and influencers and...
1: Absolutely.
0: Yeah.
1: Absolutely. Mm. And we need to accept who we are. Okay?
0: Yep.
1: That's number one, embrace our imperfections. Number two, practice self-compassion. Practice self-compassion. Treat yourself, Rob.
0: Yes.
1: The same way you would treat a best friend.
0: Mm-hmm.
1: All right? So if you're not going to treat a best friend in a certain way, then do not treat yourself that way.
0: Right.
1: Okay? Treat yourself with kindness.
0: Yep. Yep.
1: Compassion and empathy.
0: Yep.
1: Okay? Number two. Number three.
0: Number three.
1: Accept where you are in life without the harsh judgment that we too often place on ourselves. Accept where you are in life.
0: Yep.
1: But at the same time, take responsibility for where you are in life. And as we've discussed many times, always endeavor to pursue and improve your life.
0: Sure. Yep.
1: All right. So number three, accept where you are in your life without harsh judgments. Too often we judge, oh, I'm in this position because of this and this and this.
0: Yes.
1: Yeah. All right.
0: Yep.
1: Number four, this is a really important one and one that I find is a real toxic parameter in society. Set firm boundaries. Protect your mental, emotional, and physical energy by saying no. By saying no to the things that drain your peace. I too often find in society now that we're trying to please others all the time. We're trying to endeavor to seek validation and please others without really reflecting on, is this really serving myself and is this serving my own peace?
0: Yep.
1: And therefore we have difficulty saying no.
0: Yep.
1: Okay. So that's a really important one. Number four is set firm boundaries.
0: Number five.
1: Number five. Trust your intuition.
0: Your gut feeling.
1: Trust your intuition. Rely on your inner voice and natural instincts to guide your choices in life.
0: Yep.
1: And with that, try and avoid that impulsive reactivity.
0: Yeah.
1: Search within yourself. Search deep within yourself. What are the right choices that I need to make for me and myself?
0: Mm-hmm.
1: Okay, and too often we react too impulsively.
0: We do.
1: Absolutely we do. Okay, so number five, trust your intuition and as you've represented, your gut instinct.
0: Yes.
1: There is nothing more powerful, but search deep within yourself for that intuition. Okay. Number six, can we move on? We
0: yes.
1: can. Let go of past grudges.
0: Ah, yes, yes.
1: Let go of past grudges and resentments. Oh, for goodness sake, Rob.
0: Yes.
1: We too often ruminate
0: yes,
1: about something that happened a year ago.
0: Yeah, I'm guilty of that. Yes.
1: Too often we think, oh, no, but what if?
0: Yes, exactly.
1: That creates so much toxic energy and drained energy.
0: Yep.
1: I'll give you an interesting statistic and I can cite this research. Rob, every single one of us have approximately 70,000 different thoughts every single day.
0: Wow.
1: Now, how they do this quantitative research, I'm not quite sure, but these are the statistics.
0: Yes.
1: So everything from, okay, am I going to put butter on my toast this morning or am I going to drive to Jones Street instead of William? Doesn't matter. We have 70,000 different thoughts.
0: Yep.
1: 98% of those thoughts are the same thoughts that we had yesterday. So they're repeat thoughts, 98%. And 80%
0: yes.
1: of those thoughts are negative.
0: 80%?
1: 80%.
0: Wow.
1: Research is suggesting that 80%
0: Gosh.
1: Of the thoughts that we have, of
0: yeah.
1: those 70,000 thoughts, are of a negative, toxic nature or
0: wow.
1: narrative.
0: Gee.
1: So, and I'm not sitting here saying, listen, let's all think positive and the roses are red and the violets are blue.
0: No.
1: But what I am saying is we need to transition that narrative, that self-talk narrative, toward a greater positive alignment.
0: Yep.
1: So,
0: 24 minutes past 10.
1: 24 minutes and past 10. That means we've got
0: Tristan
1: another
0: Florence.
1: Another 7 or 8 minutes, and I thank you for that. So let go, number six, let go of your past grudges.
0: Mm-hmm.
1: They have happened.
0: Mm-hmm.
1: All right? Don't hold on to that, oh, that person did the wrong by me. Oh, this happened. It shouldn't have happened. Why me? All right? Let them go. They're not serving you today. Okay? Number seven, live in the present. Live in the present. Focus your attention on your current experiences rather than getting lost in the past or future anxieties. Yes, we need to forecast and we need to have a look at setting goals and
0: plan ahead.
1: Absolutely. Mm. But let's live in the present.
0: Mm-hmm. Yep.
1: The old cliche, life is short.
0: True.
1: It truly is. Life is short.
0: Yes, I've just had a birthday. I agree.
1: And are we able to disclose your age?
0: Well, I'm 77.
1: Goodness me.
0: Yes.
1: I tell you what, listeners, if you don't know what Rob looks like, he looks like 57.
0: Oh, thank you.
1: So life is precious.
0: Yes.
1: And particularly at your age, Rob, and my age, is that we do need to enjoy the moment necessarily and take advantage of every day. Okay, particularly here in Adelaide, listeners, I believe we live in the most beautiful city in the world.
0: I agree.
1: I really do. We're very spoilt by our layout of our city, as well as the coast and the hills and the city itself. Incredible. So live in the present and release that which is in the past and not serving, and release unnecessary anxieties associated with the future. Oh, is this going to happen? Or what if this doesn't happen in the future? It's creating a lot of anxiety. It really is.
0: I agree.
1: Uncertainty. So live in the present. Number eight, Rob.
0: Yes.
1: Prioritize your own needs.
0: Right.
1: Prioritize your own needs. Identify what you need now. And what serves you and your well-being.
0: Yep.
1: Okay. So too often we try to do things for others.
0: Yes.
1: And that's admirable.
0: Yes.
1: It really is. It is admirable to serve others, but not before you serve
0: yourself.
1: And too often that's a circumstance where we remove the necessary need for rest or our own serving of creativity and purpose and getting things done for ourselves, which is should be a priority above getting rid of getting things done for others. All right. So number eight is prioritize your own needs.
0: Yep.
1: Is all part of this essential keys to self-love. Okay.
0: Yep.
1: Number nine, embrace your failures.
0: Okay.
1: Embrace your failures. View your mistakes and your setbacks in life, and we all have them all.
0: Oh, we do indeed.
1: We don't set out and achieve everything that we want to achieve or need to achieve in life.
0: So learn from our mistakes.
1: Learn from our mistakes.
0: Yep.
1: And those mistakes are essential stepping stones for growth rather than creating a mindset of unworthiness.
0: Yep.
1: Oh, well, I've failed at this. I'll never be able to achieve anything.
0: Yeah.
1: All right, we've all failed.
0: We certainly have.
1: All right, we've all failed, but learn from that and how do I make choices that are going to better serve me in the future? Okay, so that's number nine, embrace your failures. Number 10, this is a crucial one, Rob. Be comfortable being alone.
0: Ah.
1: Enjoy
0: your own space.
1: Company.
0: Right.
1: Build a peaceful relationship with yourself. It is important that we own our thoughts and are comfortable with sitting with ourselves and having those correct thoughts, positive thoughts. Okay? So that is number 10. Be comfortable alone.
0: Two to go.
1: Okay. We've discussed this almost every one of our seven chats, but I'm going to say it again. Practice gratitude.
0: Being appreciative.
1: But being appreciative of who you are. Today's discussion is about self-love.
0: Yep.
1: Be appreciative of who you are. Regularly acknowledge your own positive self-worth and what you can provide for society.
0: Yes.
1: What you can provide for your environments, your workplace, your friendships, your relationships. So practice the gratitude of who you are. Number 12, most important, we've discussed it every time, engage in meaningful self-care practices. Engage in meaningful self-care practices.
0: Mm.
1: Okay. Nutrition.
0: Oh, yes.
1: Sleep,
0: yeah.
1: Rest, learning, growth, purpose, goals.
0: Activities
1: yep. that are engaging.
0: Yep.
1: Mindfulness activities, meditation,
0: yep.
1: walking on the beach. All of these are related to, yes, I'm worthy of these activities and they are serving me and it means that I love myself. So going back to our initial discussion about the opposite of love, if I have apathy and I don't care...
0: Yes, those things won't happen.
1: I won't go for a walk, Rob.
0: No.
1: I won't worry about sleep. I won't eat the right foods. I won't drink the right water. I won't engage with the right relationships.
0: Yep.
1: All right, so number 12 is engage in meaningful self-care. It really is important. Now, I'm going to give you my... I wanted to leave this to last, but I'm going to give you my favourite quote of all time, listeners.
0: Right.
1: And I've got this up in a poster, and I've actually sent it to you, Rob, via your mobile.
0: Thank you.
1: But, listeners, I want you to take note of this. This is my favourite quote of all time. It is this. And we all need to acknowledge this for ourselves. Here it is, Rob.
0: Right.
1: Always remember, you are braver than you believe, stronger than you seem, smarter than you think, and twice as beautiful as you ever imagined.
0: Well, that's very positive.
1: Can I repeat it for your listeners and
0: yourself?
1: Repeat
0: it. Yep.
1: Always remember, you are braver than you believe, stronger than you seem, smarter than you think, and twice as beautiful as you ever imagined. And if we continue to tell ourselves that,
0: yep,
1: and believe that, we're on the right track to self-love ourselves.
0: A perfect way to finish. That was great. A great quote. Thank you, Tristan.
1: Do we have one more minute?
0: Look, we don't, sadly. I've got to press a button, but you'll be back in November.
1: I will be back in November. Listeners, thank you very much for your time. The time seems to go so quickly, but I do hope I've served you today. And Rob, thank you once again for the honour of coming into your studio. I really appreciate it.
0: Pleasure. Pleasure.
2: 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Doesn't seem that long ago.

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0: Well, 88.7 Adelaide's Coast FM, and she finished very quickly. I'm referring to Natalie Cole with a song called Thou Swell. And prior to the promos, I played William Shakespeare from 1974 with My Little Angel. Hello to Miana, and hello to you. Miana really enjoyed the 12 points that Tristan Florence, my guest, made during his session. It's 20 minutes to 11. Yes, I'm right on time. It's time for me to introduce John Doremus and the Passing Parade. And the Passing Parade is thanks to Coast FM sponsor Adelaide Property Clearances, deceased estate and downsizing specialists, and they're part of Waterman Property.
1: Hello again. This is John Doremus with the Passing Parade, the story of a man who made a fortune from a card game. His name was Eli Culbertson. And the name of the game was Bridge. I'll be back after this message.
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1: The son of an American oil engineer and a Russian mother, Eli Culbertson was born in Romania in 1891. The family later settled in Tsarist Russia, where Culbertson Sr. amassed a fortune and saw to it that young Eli received a classical education. Before he was 18, Eli Culbertson could speak 8 languages and write learnedly on economics and politics. Despite his father's wealth, he became involved in revolutionary activities, for which he was arrested and condemned to death. At the 11th hour, he was saved from the firing squad when his father successfully pleaded that he was an American citizen. In 1910, he was sent out of harm's way to the United States. His radical ideas resulted in his deportation to Europe. In Spain, he joined the revolutionary movement and in 1913 spent 6 months in a Madrid prison. On his release, he went to Paris and enrolled at the Sorbonne, where for the next 5 years he studied philosophy. In 1921, he returned to the United States. Unable to obtain a job teaching philosophy, he wandered about the country taking whatever work he could find. One night, at the invitation of an acquaintance, he went to New York's Knickerbocker Whist Club. The weekly duplicate bridge tournament was in progress while he was invited to play. He played a lot of bridge while in Paris, and his skill at the game attracted considerable attention. Soon he was playing professionally at the Knickerbocker and other clubs. He read all the books he could find on bridge, but they didn't satisfy him. So he began writing a book of his own. Before he perfected what became known as the Culbertson system of bidding and contract bridge, he wrote 5 different books, all of which he destroyed because he felt they were unsatisfactory. In June 1923... Culbertson married Mrs. Josephine Murphy Dillon, a widow and an expert bridge player. Meanwhile, he began publishing his own magazine, Bridge World, and doggedly set out to make headlines. He involved himself in spectacular quarrels with bridge celebrities and blandly told reporters that he was history's greatest intellect. His antics amused the public, infuriated his enemies, and were gleefully received by the press, but it wasn't until 1930... that Eli Culbertson achieved world renown when he went to England with a team of 4, including his wife and 2 other top players, and defeated a crack English bridge team using the Culbertson system. On his return to the United States, practically a national hero, he published the first of a stream of bestseller instruction books on the game. His name became synonymous with bridge. Enthusiasts could buy Culbertson tables, scoring pads, and plastic cards, and he wrote a syndicated column that ran in 748 newspapers. In the course of his comparatively short career, Eli Culbertson made millions. When he died of a heart attack in December 1955, it was estimated that more than 80% of bridge players around the world followed the Culbertson system. Our time is up till we meet again for another chapter in the Passing Parade. This is John Doremus. As always, thank you so much. And goodbye for now.
0: Goodbye, John, and thank you. And we will have a new episode during Dave Hearn's Coast Magazine program tomorrow, Thursday, at around about 20 minutes to 11. And the passing parade, thanks to station sponsor Adelaide Property Clearances, deceased estate and hoarder specialists, and they're part of Waterman Property.

Just love that song and love that artist. I just think he's terrific. I'm referring to Sam Cooke and Good Times. It's 13 minutes to 11 here on Adelaide's Coast FM. Jimmy Hannon, dude, we all remember Jimmy Hannon when he was on the TV. He was one of the great TV icons of the 60s, 70s and the 80s. In the early days of Australian TV, Jimmy appeared as a contestant on Name That Tune. Before long, he'd find himself as part of the enduring Channel 9 network, and he was hosting variety shows, game and quiz shows for the next three decades. As many of these such shows were co-produced for the network by Reg Grundy, it would come as no surprise that Jimmy would soon find himself recording for the newly created Grundy label. His most notable hit from this period would be Beach Ball, also famous for being written by The Byrds' Roger McGuinn, followed closely by this double-sided hit, one side being Hokey Pokey Stomp and the other one, You Make Me Happy, which is the one that I'm going to play. And in fact, it was the official A side. Listen carefully and you'll also hear the young Bee Gees providing backing vocals, just as they'd done on the earlier hit Beach Ball. Here we are, Jimmy Hannon and You Make Me Happy.

88.7 Adelaide's Coast FM, the very distinctive sound of Boney M fading into the background there with Ribbons of Blue. And prior to Boney M, we had Jimmy Hannon with a song that didn't chart here in South Australia, just in Queensland and New South Wales. Jimmy Hannon with You Make Me Happy. This is a great song at 6 minutes to 11. This is Don and the Good Times.

88.7 Adelaide's Coast FM. That was Don and the Good Times and I Could Be So Good For You. And in the background, John Barry, the music composer, with a song called Elizabeth.

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1: Hello there, I'm Sean Bindley. An 8th Australian has been found safe after the Nepal-Tibet flood disaster. Jack Fenwick reports.
2: The Department of Foreign Affairs and Trade has confirmed the Australian citizen who was previously uncontactable in Nepal has been found safe, and they do not require consular assistance. The number of Australians unaccounted for is now down to 35. It comes as Chinese officials confirm another 12 bodies have been recovered as the search continues for hundreds still missing.
1: The United Nations Children's Agency, UNICEF, has welcomed the federal government's draft duty of care legislation for social media. Users will have greater control over the content they see, with the ability to opt out of algorithms. UNICEF spokesperson John Livingston says children will be better protected.
3: Digital duty of care puts the responsibility on tech companies to think about children's safety before an app is rolled out to millions of young Australians, not after harm has already occurred. That could mean safer algorithms showing less awful content, stronger safety settings.
1: The US has slammed the federal government's push to tighten social media laws. The US president expected to raise the issue with Anthony Albanese when the PM travels to America later this month. Experts say Australian students are still outperforming the global average, despite recording our worst ever results in reading and maths. The program for international student assessment is undertaken by Year 9 pupils every 3 years, showing a rise in low performances. But Australian Council for Education researchers Dr. Jonas Bertling says we also have an above average number of high achievers, and it comes down to how governments respond to the identified issues.
4: The evidence from PISA tells us where the gaps are, where students are doing well and where challenges remain. The impact comes when policymakers, school leaders and teachers use that evidence to make better decisions for student learning.
1: West Australian Grandparents for Climate and Drummers for Climate Action will stage a protest outside Perth's Woodside building today. The environmental activists say the energy company has no desire to prevent natural disasters like the Nepal floods. Its Burrup Hub gas project is expected to produce more than 6 billion tonnes of carbon emissions by 2070. Woodside says it's building a lower carbon business and wants to be part of an honest conversation about Australia's energy needs now and into the future. New South Wales police are working to track down the gunman after a man was shot on the Central Coast. The 37-year-old is in a serious condition after suffering wounds to his stomach and hands in the incident. Officers are looking for a white GWM ute seen in the area at the time of the shooting. And a second child

0: Firstly to tennis, and Day Tennis produced some of the best matches so far at Flushing Meadows. Air Sports' Paul Walt has the details.
1: It has been an afternoon session of absorbing tennis, with both matches decided by 10-point final set tiebreakers. First up, women's number one seed Arina Sabalenka found herself a breakdown in the third set against the current Wimbledon champion Linda Noskova, but then dug deep to force the match to a tiebreaker and eventually win 7-6, 3-6, 7-6.
2: I honestly thought that that's it. The match is over, and probably that's what helped me to kind of like, I don't know, feel loose and just go after my shots.
1: In the second of the matches, 11th seed Francis Tiafoe found himself two sets and a breakdown against fellow American Alex Mitchelson before he found top gear and took the next three sets and the match 5-7, 3-6, 7-5, 6-3, 7-6 in 4 hours and 39 minutes. Paul Walsh for Air Sport.
0: In rugby league, Roosters skipper James Tedesco is laughing off his public war of words with former teammate Latrell Mitchell. The South Sydney star says Tedesco should pick up the phone and call him if he has an issue with how he stood over young Rooster Toby Rodwell. But Tedesco now says he doesn't want to add any more fuel to the fire.
3: I think that was my fault. I got baited by a classic Danny Wilder special there. So I've played with and against Trell for a long, long time now, and they've got a lot of respect for each other. So I was just sticking up for my little halfback. I think he'd do the same.
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5: A cloudy Wednesday, and we're expecting a top for the city of Adelaide of 16 degrees. It's currently 13, sort of stuck on 13 at the moment. For tomorrow, Thursday, it climbs up to 19 and sunny, and on Friday, a wonderful 21 degrees and sunny. Good morning, you're with Rob McLennan on a Wednesday morning. It's 5 minutes past 11. Welcome to Coast Magazine. 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Very shortly, I'll be chatting to my guest in the studio, Jeff Catt, and we're going to be talking sailing. 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Always like to start with some music, and that's precisely what we'll do right now. This is Richard Clapton from 1977. Capricorn Dancer.

0: 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Isn't it just a great song? I love it. Richard Clapton from 1977, a song that got to number 12 on the charts, Capricorn Dancer.
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0: Isn't that a great song? 88.7 Adelaide's Coast FM, the Teresa Law Band, and Where the Sun Don't Shine. It's 14 minutes past the hour of 11 o'clock here on your community radio station. Rob McLennan with you on a Wednesday, and my guest in the studio with me is Jeff Catt. And sailing really became part of Jeff Catt's life around 1990 when he joined the crew of a racing yacht at the Cruising Yacht Club of South Australia. This continued for over 10 years and involved many local races, including Adelaide to Port Lincoln, each year, in fact. And Jeff's with me. Jeff, good morning.
1: Good morning, Rob. How are you?
0: I'm well. Great to have you here.
1: Thank you.
0: What attracted you to racing, to yachting?
1: Well, a couple of things, actually. Before I went into my career as a financial advisor for 35 years. Yes. I had 13 years in the army.
0: Uh-huh.
1: And part of that in tanks and things. But also, that's where I learned all about the importance of maps and navigation and being able to find your way around the world. And when I left the military, I became involved at the Cruising Yacht Club of South Australia, and I really fell in love with it.
0: And so we talked about doing Adelaide to Port Lincoln, but then in 1995, you were invited to crew in your first Sydney to Hobart.
1: Yes, I was very, very fortunate there. It was a lady called Tess McGrath, mm-hmm. and she had a 47-foot boat that she was decided to enter the Sydney Hobart.
0: Yes.
1: And I was very fortunate to be asked to join her. It was an amazing experience. Mm. Initially, of course, we sailed round to Sydney and we struck some 70-odd knot winds down on the south east coast of Australia, Victoria.
0: Yes.
1: And that was the seas were so high, like the mast was probably 80, 90 feet high.
0: Yes.
1: The waves were higher than that, or the swell, and we actually used to surf down it.
0: Yes.
1: So we took all the sails down and we put a big rope out the back to slow us down to keep us straight so that we went down. Oh, it was amazing.
0: And you enjoyed that?
1: I did. I remember Tess said, okay, we've got, I think there were seven crew on board. Mm. Three of you can stay upstairs. The rest of us go down and we're going to lock the doors. So we stayed for about 12 hours up top just looking after the boat.
0: Wow.
1: It was amazing.
0: How did the others feel down?
1: I think they were happy to be downstairs.
0: Oh, gosh. Wow. So have you done the Sydney Hobart every year since then?
1: Oh, no. When we left Sydney, it was a remarkable experience, and particularly getting to Hobart, I just couldn't believe what I'd gone through. And
0: yes.
1: I quietly said to myself at that stage, I'd love to do it in my own boat one day.
0: Ah.
1: I had no idea how I could afford to do it or when I was going to do it. But luckily, a couple of years later, I came into a little bit of money and decided to buy my own boat.
0: Right.
1: Particularly to do Sydney Hobart.
0: Sydney Hobart. Mm. Mm. And at the same time, did you continue to do Adelaide to Port Lincoln?
1: Oh, yes. I kept sailing on the boat called Bandwagon, which I think is a great name for a boat, by the way, Bandwagon. and we had about 10 years in that crew and did 10 or 12 Adelaide Port Lincoln races as well.
0: Right. Mm. Yeah. A couple of friends of mine have done that and thoroughly enjoyed it. So you did that horrendous, well, I'm using the word horrendous, trip from Adelaide to Sydney.
1: Mm.
0: But then the attraction, what was the attraction of doing the Sydney to Hobart, though?
1: I think it was, first of all, I was using my navigation skills and so forth, but also working as a crew.
0: Uh-huh.
1: When you get to know people really well, and on a boat, of course, a boat that size anyway, there are two watches. So there's half of you are asleep, the other half are running the boat.
0: Yes.
1: And while you're asleep, you're life is in the hands of the rest of the crew.
0: It's a real team sport.
1: Absolutely. And when that goes for 4, 5, or 6 days, which it can take for a Sydney Hobart, you know, the really fast ones do it in 2 or 3 days, but the rest of us are 4, 5, 6 days.
0: Mm-hmm.
1: And then to go through all the experiences, the different weather conditions, the different sea state, scenery, and then to arrive in Hobart at the finish, and particularly if you have finished successfully, that's just an enormous feeling of gratification and teamwork.
0: Yes,
1: and in particular, when I started doing it on my own boat, the team that we put together, we've stayed friends for the rest of our lives.
0: Yes. So you finish in Constitution Dock.
1: Yep.
0: Which I've been fortunate once to see the boats coming in and lining up at Constitution Dock, and then Celebration.
1: Absolutely.
0: And describe what it's like in Sydney Harbour right at the beginning. We watch it on television, and it just looks like a dog's dinner.
1: I remember on my first race, the manager, who was a friend of mine back at the Cruising Yacht Club, he said, just get out of the harbour easily,
0: yes,
1: but get out of the harbour.
0: Right.
1: And depending upon the number of boats, you know, it could be 80, 90, 100, 120 boats and in different divisions. But to go from the start line out through the harbour and then out through the heads is step one, and that's remarkable.
0: Right, yes, I'm sure. Mm. And is it a dog's dinner?
1: No, it's not. I wouldn't call it a dog's dinner, because the important thing about sailing and racing is that there are rules which everyone must abide by.
0: Yep.
1: And if you do that, then hopefully boats don't collide.
0: Yes.
1: No one gets injured.
0: Yes.
1: And the best, the fastest gets out first.
0: Am I right in thinking that the disaster that happened, was it 2009?
1: 1998 was the big one.
0: Was the big
1: Yes.
0: Were you in that?
1: No, I wasn't, but I was, no. I was very much involved in sailing, and in fact, two of the crew on the South Australian boat that sank there, they were rescued by helicopter.
0: Yes.
1: And they subsequently crewed my boat, and I'm still very good friends with them today.
0: Oh, wow. Mm. Gosh. Yeah, that was 98.
1: Yes.
0: Right. Well, I was way off there. And what's been your best result? Oh, I should say, what category do you sail in, Jeff?
1: Well, the IRC is the main category, but in the three times that I took my boat, that's where the story starts, because on the very first one, we had a good run down the New South Wales and Tasmanian coast, and unfortunately, because it was a fairly slow race for us, there was one of my crew members who had signed up for a flight out of Hobart to go to America on a business trip, and we weren't going to make it in time for the airport. So we had to pull into Dunalley, which is right down the southern part of Tassie, let him off, and then sail onto Hobart. So we did make it, but unfortunately we couldn't cross the finishing line officially. So we decided we'd do it again the next year.
0: Yes.
1: And had a good fast race again.
0: Yes.
1: But got as far as just off St. Helens in Tasmania on the coast.
0: Yes.
1: And we were under spinnaker, hurtling along, and next minute we heard a bang and a crash, and the wheel spun from left to right, left to right, and nothing was happening. We'd snapped the rudder off. Unfortunately, we think we hit a sunfish or something like that. Mm. The rudder snapped off, and We were left with no rudder. So we had to call. Initially, we tried to get in ourselves, but we had to call the local...
0: Coast Guard?
1: Coast Guard, yes. They came out and towed us about 20-odd miles back into St. Helens, where the boat sat for another week or two, and we had a new rudder put on and finally got to Hobart. But so that was the second one.
0: Yes.
1: And... I said, what am I going to do now? So I left it for a couple of months, and then I sent an email to all the crew, and I said, guys, we're going to do it again. Who's in? And within 20 minutes, everyone put their hand up and said, we're back in.
0: Oh, wow.
1: So we did our final one in, when was that? 85, I think it was. And we came 23rd in the race that time, so it was a fantastic... A great way to finish.
0: When you get to Hobart, do you then sail at the end? You've had your celebrations and a few days to recover.
1: Yep.
0: You sail direct from Hobart back to Adelaide?
1: Generally, yes, but on most occasions we went around down the bottom of Tasmania and up the west coast.
0: Up the west coast.
1: And it's absolutely spectacular scenery up there. The mountains, the waterways you can come in, and, you know, up places like the Gordon River and so forth, and it's just spectacular.
0: So you pulled into Strawn.
1: Yes.
0: Yes.
1: Yep. Yep.
0: Wonderful.
1: In fact, we enjoyed the initial trip back up there so much that on a couple of years later, we, together with a few other boats from the Cruising Yacht Club, we did a big long trip down to Tasmania and cruised all the way down the west coast.
0: Oh, wow.
1: Beautiful.
0: Yeah.
1: Beautiful.
0: I'm actually doing a cruise. My wife and I are doing a cruise in January, not on a yacht, but nevertheless circumnavigating Tasmania.
1: It's just some of the most spectacular scenery in the world.
0: Yeah. Oh, excellent. And I had to ask, have you ever pulled into Wineglass Bay?
1: Yes, definitely.
0: Yeah.
1: Yes, I've stayed there, anchored there a couple of nights, and beautiful place.
0: Stunning. For those who have not been to Tasmania or haven't seen that part of Tasmania on the east coast, do yourself a favour, as Molly would say, and go to Coles Bay and then take a cruise around to Wineglass Bay.
1: It's absolutely
0: stunning, isn't it, Jeff?
1: Couldn't agree more.
0: Yes. Mm. What other areas have you managed to visit on your yacht down in Tassie?
1: The other one is coming down the Tamar River all the way down into Launceston.
0: Aha.
1: That's pretty spectacular as well.
0: Right.
1: But anywhere around the Tasmanian coast is wonderful for yachting and boating.
0: Yes. Mm. How long does it take to, if you were doing it direct, sailing from Hobart across back to Adelaide? What's the...
1: It all depends on the wind and the weather conditions, obviously,
0: sure.
1: But generally speaking, with a southwesterly wind, that gives you a nice breeze, and probably 3 or 4 days.
0: Oh, okay.
1: And then you can call and stop at various places on the way.
0: Yes. Mm. And do you sail between, I've forgotten the name of the passage, between Kangaroo Island or do you go around Kangaroo Island?
1: Oh, no, we go through the passage.
0: Through the passage.
1: Yep.
0: Right.
1: And spectacular.
0: Yes, I'm sure. Yeah, and a good lighthouse there to navigate you
1: through.
0: Indeed. Yes,
1: indeed.
0: Exactly. Lots of lighthouses, of course.
1: Yes. Well, and that goes back a long way in history because, before the days of GPS and all that sort of thing, where you can do it on your phone and your computer these days.
0: Yes.
1: But early on, everything was done on paper.
0: Yep.
1: Charts, big maps and compasses in your hand and all that sort of thing, binoculars.
0: Yes.
1: And that's where the lighthouses came in very, very handy.
0: Yes, I'm sure. Mm. Whales? Any whales in your tripping?
1: Yes, we've seen a few, yes.
0: Yeah.
1: In fact, that occasion when we had our rudder snapped off, we're not sure whether we actually hit a whale or a sunfish.
0: Uh-huh.
1: But we did hit something, and the shaft on the rudder was about... nearly 2 inches round, stainless steel, and although there was a bit of a fault in it there somewhere, but whatever we hit was enough to snap that steel steel off.
0: And right at the beginning, you talked about your first trip to Sydney to enter the Sydney to Hobart.
1: Mm.
0: You sailed from Adelaide up the coast to Sydney.
1: Yep.
0: How long does that take?
1: I think from memory, it was about 5 or 6 days we took.
0: Right.
1: Yeah.
0: Okay. And that's you don't stop. You just go.
1: No, we didn't stop on that one. No.
0: Right. Mm. And have you done more recent trips in the Sydney to Hobart? Or did you call it a day after
1: that? I called it a day after that. I became more involved in, volunteering at the yacht club and so forth.
0: Right.
1: And I eventually sold. We did a bit more cruising, but I sold my boat in.
0: Yes.
1: What was it? That about 7 or 8 years ago.
0: Mm. Mm. And in wrapping up, Jeff, other boats still do, South Australian boats are still doing the Sydney to Hobart?
1: Definitely. Mm. Not as many as perhaps we used to 5, 10, 15 years ago, but we're certainly between the Cruising Yacht Club and the Royal South Australian Yacht Squadron, there are always at least 2 or 3 or 4 entrants, and everyone gets behind them and supports them as much as we can.
0: Oh, that's excellent. Now, one of the reasons that Jeff is with me this morning, one, because I wanted to talk to him about this great race, which I know little about, but also you, ladies and gentlemen, have the opportunity to hear Jeff in person on Thursday the 17th of September at the Pavilion at Carrick Hill. This is a Friends of Carrick Hill fundraising event. The cost is $35. It includes morning tea with scones and jam and cream and a free raffle ticket. And you can book it, try booking, so that's dead easy. And as I said, it's at the Pavilion up at Carrick Hill. It's a gorgeous location. Thursday the 70th of September at 10 o'clock. Jeff, that'll be wonderful.
1: Look, I'm looking forward to it very much. In fact, my wife and I went up on Sunday to Carrick Hill.
0: Yes.
1: And I was actually asked to do this event by a fellow member of my Rotary Club at Somerton Park, who and he's on the organising committee up there at Carrick Hill.
0: Right.
1: And but we went up and been there before, but in particular to look at the John Martin's exhibition. It is absolutely fascinating.
0: You're the second person to mention that. I must go and have a look.
1: Well worth it. I'll highly recommended.
0: Yeah. Jeff, thanks for joining me this morning.
1: Absolute pleasure, Rob.
0: My guest in the studio, Jeff Catt, sailor, and boy, he's done it all. It's 29 minutes past 11 here on your community radio station, Adelaide's Coast FM.

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0: Well, I've got two to share with you this morning, and the Rotary Club of Coromandel Valley has a 4-plant sales each year, and the major fundraisers for their project, which include local community, national and international projects, and their next plant sale is on Saturday the 12th of September, this coming Saturday the 12th of September. It's from 8:30 to 1. They conducted at the Waite Reserve up at Blackwood. Plant prices are very reasonable and all the plants are of excellent quality, supplied by a local wholesale nursery. So come along and buy some plants, enjoy the vibe, and while you're there, don't forget to ask them for information about Rotary. All Rotary clubs worldwide are comprised of small groups of friends and neighbours, all volunteering and raising funds for the benefit of their community, and they always welcome new members. So for more information, check out their Facebook page, which is continually updated and has a link to the Rotary Club of Coromandel Valley website as well. The Rotary Club of Coromandel Valley, their plant sale this coming Saturday. The Enfield Horticultural Society is holding its 2026 spring show at the Klemzig Community Hall, 242 Northeast Road, Klemzig. It's this coming Saturday, the 12th of September, so gosh, you're all going to be very busy this Saturday. And it's going to be held from 8:30 to 3:30. There'll be competitions in cut flowers, bonsai, fruit, vegetables, potted plants, orchids, cookery, home produce, a junior section as well, and floral designs. Also, plants for sale, a trading table and a raffle. Light refreshments will also be available. There's a small admission fee, and if you'd like to know more about the Enfield Horticultural Society, you can call the secretary, Helen, on this number, 0435 241 671. Caring for our community, 88.7 Adelaide's Coast FM. I wanted to play this song because Tony Woolsey had a version of it and did quite well with it too. But this is the original by Jim Reeves, Missing You.

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I love listening to Coast FM. I like listening to the rockabilly, the blues, and I like the Rolling Stones and the Angels. 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

88.7 Adelaide's Coast FM. There's Chad and Jeremy doing a lovely cover of the Simon and Garfunkel hit Homeward Bound. Prior to Chad and Jeremy, we had Jim Reeves doing the original version of Missing You. I've got the Tony Worsley version at home somewhere. What's the time, Rob? It's 19 minutes to 12 here on your community radio station. Who's following me, you ask? Well, of course, it's Bevan Wilkins with Those Were the Days with a Z. And he'll be on between 12 and 2. And after the 1 o'clock news, he always features a songwriter. And today's featured songwriter is American Larry Banks. Never heard of Larry, but whose song Go Now launched the career of the Moody Blues. And that was a cover as well. So who sang the original version of the Moody Blues, Go Now? Well, you'll have to listen to Bevan after the 1 o'clock news. Well, listen between 12 and 2, but after the 1 o'clock news, and you'll find out. 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The Insect were led by a young, experienced vocal arranger, Frank Sebastian, in Adelaide. And it was another group to enlist the brilliant recording services of Max Pepper. The song Let This Be a Lesson had been written by a local songwriter, Simon Paul, and it did pretty well for the band too. The vocal harmonies were provided by the vocal group The Viscounts. And the single was got to number 15 in Adelaide, thanks in part to the support of local DJ Bob Francis, but more to the group's own massive following at the Arkabar Hotel. Here they are, The Insects, on Coast FM.

0: 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That's the Insects from Adelaide, and let this be a lesson.
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We love those big finishes here on Adelaide's Coast FM, and there is one. Miguel Rios and A Song of Joy. It's 9 minutes to 12 here on Adelaide's Coast FM. Now, look, this is a very old scratchy LP, but I thought, no, I'll play it anyway, so bear with it. It's a good little song, Chubby Checker and Fishin'.

0: 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And what a great song. That's The Beatles, of course, and Baby, You're a Rich Man from 1967.
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0: That's the Sputniks in the background with Happy Guitar. Bevan's up next, straight after the news.
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3: This is Air New South Australia edition. I'm Sean Bindley. Experts say Australian students are still outperforming the global average, despite recording our worst ever results in reading and maths. The program for international student assessment is undertaken by Year 9 pupils every 3 years, showing a rise in low performances. But Australian Council for Education Research's Dr. Jonas Bertling says we also have an above average number of high achievers, and it comes down to how governments respond to the identified issues.
4: The evidence from PISA tells us where the gaps are, where students are doing well and where challenges remain. The impact comes when policymakers, school leaders and teachers use that evidence to make better decisions for student learning.
3: South Australia set a record for copper exports, climbing to $5.57 billion for the year to July. It follows a record reported last month of $5.3 billion for the 2025-26 financial year. South Australia is home to two-thirds of Australia's known copper resources. Police are investigating a home invasion at Salisbury North overnight. Senior Constable Rebecca Stokes says the occupant of a home on International Avenue was allegedly bashed by four men who stole his car, phone and other property.
5: The 28-year-old man, he'll be taken to hospital by ambulance for treatment of non-life-threatening injuries. A stolen car was towed away for forensic examination and we will attend and examine the scene this morning.
3: His grey Holden Commodore sedan was later found at Dry Creek containing stolen property. The car has been seized for forensic examination. Although the investigation is in its early stages, police don't believe it to be a random incident. They say they believe it was a targeted attack. And a man's been arrested after a woman was stabbed at Semaphore Park overnight. Police were called to an address in Eagle Court just after 2 a.m. where they found a 47-year-old woman with minor injuries. A 73-year-old Semaphore Park man's been charged with aggravated assault and threats to kill. He'll face court later today. A teenager was airlifted to hospital last night after crashing into a tree at Arthurton on the York Peninsula. The 18-year-old woman from Port Lincoln has non-life-threatening injuries. Her passenger wasn't seriously hurt. Police are investigating the circumstances. In sport, four-time AFL Premiership star Luke Hodge believes one of the big reasons Zach Bailey chose Brisbane over Adelaide was because of all the speculation surrounding coach Matthew Nix and the subsequent leaks that emerged.
6: Yeah, whoever leaked that from the Adelaide Football Club, I reckon it's a big reason why Zach Bailey did not go to the Adelaide Football Club.
3: Adelaide will know more on what it's going to do at the selection table after it holds its main training session this evening. Meanwhile, young Geelong ruckman Mitch Edwards says he's ready if Fremantle activate the Wharfie time bells during Friday's elimination final against the Dockers.
7: Really looking forward to that opportunity of Wharfie time. I guess as much as it's a strength for them, we can use it ourselves a bit. And like, I guess the crowd's just yelling in the end, so I'll just try to think they're going for us a bit.
3: This is Air News South Australia.
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8: Well, it's looking a little cloudy outside with an expected top today of 16, but it's all up for the rest of the week.

Coast FM. Bevan Wilkins with Those Were The Days, brought to you by station sponsors Lifestyle Mobility. Pretty much the usual fare for the first hour, music mainly from the 60s, and we'll finish off the hour with three songs from 1931. After the 1 o'clock news, our featured songwriter today is Larry Banks. Well, Rob's done it again, packing up his vinyl and heading home, I would imagine. Get warm. It's I'm quite amazed. Only 14 degrees at the moment here in Adelaide. Come on, spring, do your job. Rob will be back next Wednesday at 9 a.m. for Wednesday Coast Magazine. I'm going to play a song by The Searchers, but first, one of their biggest hits performed by one of Australia's biggest groups of the 60s.

0: Adelaide 88.7 Coast FM, 12 minutes after midday. Now that was Cass Elliott after she went solo from the Mamas and the Papas with a song that never comes. We heard The Searchers with Needles and Pins and one of their other big hits performed by the Aztecs, When You Walk in the Room. Till the end of the day by the Kinks. Oh no, what I might do, I'll leave that for the moment. We might have some messages.
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Judy Donaldson with I Can Hear the Pitcher. Till the End of the Day, a song by the Kinks, written by Ray Davies, was released as a single back in 1965. It relies on a power chord like many of the group's early hits, such as All Day and All the Night, and You Really Got Me.

Those were the days, thanks to station sponsor Lifestyle Mobility, whom you can contact on 1800 733 244. That was The Chances Are with Fragile Child. It was a song written by the Fogarty brothers, John and Tom, pre-Creedence Clearwater, when the band was known as the Gollywogs. Before that, we had the Monkees with Pleasant Valley Sunday, and we heard the Kinks with Till the End of the Day. So an Aussie group, The Chosen Few, with Let Me Down Easy.

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That was The Idle Race with Morning Sunshine. Early Jeff Lynn. Probably some would pick up the voice, predating his invitation to join The Move, and which later morphed into the Electric Light Orchestra. Like Lynn, Ronnie Wood had to have a start somewhere as well before he found fame with the Faces and, of course, later with the Rolling Stones. Here he is from 1965 with a group called The Birds.

88.7 Adelaide's Coast FM. That was Gloria Dennis from 1965 with How Can I Be Sure That It's Love. Prior to Gloria, we had Larry's Rebels from New Zealand, from the same year, in fact, with This Empty Place. And, next one was from the same year, or the one before that. The Byrds, not spelt with a Y, as was the American group, but the English one, The Byrds, B-I-R-D-S, with Leaving Here, a start for Ronnie Wood. Before we hit the songs of the deep past, this is Dave D, Dozy, Beaky, Mick and the Other Bloke Tick, and a song written by John Diamond, a.k.a. Beaky, something of an epic, but not bad at all.

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Yep, those were the days. Time to sit back and listen to a few songs when recorded music was in its infancy. I've got three today from 1931.

Yeah, we had the Boswell sisters featuring Dorsey Brothers Orchestra with Roll On Mississippi, Roll On. And we also heard Gus Arnhem's orchestra featuring the vocals of Bing Crosby with Just a Gigolo. A little bit different from David Lee Roth's version from many years later. Both of those songs were from 1931. Now, coming up after the 1 o'clock news, our featured songwriter for this week is Larry Banks. And I think you'll know a couple of these songs that he wrote. But to get us to the news, Cab Calloway and his orchestra, again from 1931, with, well, I suppose it's a song that stood the time for 80 years? Yeah, 80 years. How about that? Here's Cab Calloway, if I can find him. Here he is.

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1: I'm Mark Dransfield. The primary school maths curriculum is likely to be replaced after Australia scored poorly in a global exam of reading and mathematics. Sean Bindley reports.
2: Teenagers have fallen 2 years behind the performance of students who sat a similar test 2 decades ago. Smartphones and artificial intelligence is being blamed for accelerating educational decline in many parts of the world. The opposition's Julian Lisa says teachers need to be allowed to instill greater discipline.
3: I want to see our classrooms where, you know, you've got a good, strict teacher teaching the curriculum in an orderly way, but you can't have that unless you start with orderly classrooms.
1: The US has expressed concern over Australia's plan to clamp down even further on tech companies which operate social media platforms. Users would be able to opt out of algorithms that drive social media feeds as part of proposed digital duty of care laws. Companies that fail to comply or remove harmful content from their platforms will face fines of $100 million. Prime Minister Anthony Albanese says the enhanced legislation is designed to keep people safe.
4: This is about putting power back in the hands of Australians, because we know that these big tech giants are having an impact.
1: Australian writer and the widow of former Prime Minister Bob Hawke, Blanche Delpuget, has died at the age of 82. Her family's revealed she died following complications from influenza. A teenage boy and a toddler are among 5 children treated in hospital after an horrific fatal crash west of Melbourne. Madeleine Burke reports.
5: A 34-year-old mother and 7 children were on their way home from school yesterday when the 8-seater vehicle rolled and came to a stop on grass. A 7-year-old girl died at the scene and an 11-year-old boy was airlifted to hospital where he died overnight. The woman and 5 other children were also taken to hospital, all in a stable condition. Detective Sergeant Tony Gentile says it was traumatic for other motorists, many of whom stopped to help.
6: Obviously with 7 children, they were distressed. They were cared for by paramedics, members of the public and police.
5: Major collision investigators are piecing together the moments leading to the crash as they work to determine why the car suddenly left the road. Madeleine Burke, Melbourne.
1: New research has revealed massive stones used in ancient monuments in England were likely chosen because of cultural significance. A Curtin University-led study of the devil's arrows in northern England analysed tiny mineral grains from the rocks and tracked them to a source 18 kilometres away. It was previously thought the stones, which each weigh more than 25 tonnes and had to be transported over rough terrain, came from a closer site. Lead author Dr. Anthony Clark says it's a clear sign the stones were not chosen for their convenience.
7: This is further demonstrating that what we know from Stonehenge, that ancient people in Britain were moving their rocks or megaliths over great distances. They weren't necessarily picking the rocks closest to them for convenience. They were picking rocks for spiritual and cultural reasons.
1: Checking the Aussie share market, the All Ords is trading down 14 points at 90.99. One Australian dollar is buying around 72 US cents. This is Air National News. First to AFL, and Fremantle's Brandon Walker is facing a fitness test ahead of Friday's do-or-die clash against Geelong. The defender injured his ankle during their loss to Hawthorn, which was just his 4th appearance in 2 seasons. Teammate Carl Warner says he's had a rough year.
8: It's still a test, so I think he might have to go through some things today. So I really hope, you know, he can get himself up, because he was quality on the weekend. It was unfortunate to see him go down. He's just had a bit of bad luck this year.
1: NRL and the Knights will continue their remarkable transformation when they take on the Rabbitohs in a knockout final on Friday night. Newcastle is the first team since Parramatta in 2019 to go from wooden spooners to finalists. Winger Dom Young has told Sports Today he always believed new coach Justin Holbrook could turn them around.
9: I think at the start of the season, you know, when we looked at the squad and said, you look at

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1: Slightly overcast with an expected top today of 16, but it does improve as the week goes on. After an overnight low of 7, a sunny Thursday with a top of 19, and again sunny on Friday with a top of 21. And as we go into the weekend, I'll just quickly, Sunday, 24. Whoopee, can't wait. Currently, yes, it's 16 here in Adelaide. Well, here we are at 1pm or 5 minutes after now with those for the days. Thanks to station sponsor Lifestyle Mobility, whom you can contact on 1800 733 244. And yes, clever you. 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I'm Bevan Wilkins. And at this time each week, I've been featuring a different songwriter. And today it's American Larry Banks. Banks wrote predominantly R&B numbers, many of which were popular during the Northern Soul phenomenon that occurred in the north of England in the late 60s, early 70s. One such song we'll start with is by The Exciters.

0: Bessie Banks with Go Now, the wife of our featured songwriter, Larry Banks. And before that, we had Kenny Carter with What's That on Your Finger? And we heard The Exciters with Blowing Up My Mind. After these messages, we'll continue on with some further songs written by Larry.
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The Pleasures with Don't You Know I Love You, which included on lead vocals our featured songwriter Larry Banks' second wife. He'd like to keep things in the family. To conclude the songwriter segment, I'll play a song written and recorded by Larry Banks, who passed away in 1992, aged 60.

Philly Adams with Shirley Lee. And we had Lefty and the Leadsman with My Baby Is Gone. Our instrumental was The Zodiac's Voyage to the Bottom of the Sea. And finished this week's songwriter segment featuring the songwriter Larry Banks with Will You Wait. 27 minutes after 1 p.m. here in Adelaide, and you're listening to Adelaide's 88.7 Coast FM. Here's Johnny Cash. I think you know the song, Ring of Fire.

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2: 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Located at 266 Main Road, Blackwood. 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Stalls will include books, plants, bric-a-brac, outdoor furniture and of course, the cakes, biscuits and preserves, all made by the locals. In addition, the men's bike shed will be open for sales of reconditioned bikes. For inquiries, ring 8278 7699. The partners of the Veterans Association of Australia, South Australian branch, are having their annual fundraising concert, their only fundraiser for the year. Now, the concert is to be on Sunday, the 11th of October, between 2 and 4 p.m. at St. Peter's Girls' School, Stonyfell Road, Stonyfell. Now, they invite you to join them as the 10th 27th Battalion Band takes you to Back to the Future. The band always puts on an amazing, entertaining concert with the audience always asking for more. The band will take you on a journey through time, playing iconic music from various eras. Who knows where they will end up. To book your tickets or for further details, you can call Linda on 0417 081 150. 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

Carol Friday with Everybody I Know. And we heard Kansas City Train from Frankie Lowry. Jade Hurley gave us How I Lied, and I started that bracket with It's My Life from Eric Burdon and the Animals. John Morrissey, you'll be bringing you backtracks after the 2 o'clock news, taking you through at 4 p.m. when the rooster comes in and drives you home. This is really, really early Bee Gees. This is 1963. They were still kids running around in the backyard in Brisbane, I suppose. Three Kisses of Love.

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started that bracket of three with Carnations, and they gave us Angels Rock. There was Johnny Otis' show with Crazy Country Hop, and just then Roy Hall and his Jumping Cats with Three Alley Cats. Well, I'm Bevan Wilkins. Those were the days for this week. Thanks to station sponsor Lifestyle Mobility, and thanks to all the sponsors who keep us live and local here at Adelaide's 88.7 Coast FM. Thank you to the listeners. Now, as I said, make sure that you stick around for John Morrissey with his program Backtracks. I will be in next week, so I hope you can join me for another 2 hours of, well, I think it's great music. I just hope that you do too. I'm going to go out with George Thorogood and the Destroyers. We might just put it up a decibel or two. This is from 1978 and the old Bo Diddley song, Who Do You Love? See ya.

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1: I'm Mark Dransfield. America is flagging concerns with the government's push to strengthen social media laws in Australia. Federal politics editor Michael Packie.
2: The Albanese government has released its proposed digital duty of care legislation, which would allow users to opt out of algorithms that drive social media feeds. Tech companies who breach the rules will face fines in excess of $100 million. Prime Minister Anthony Albanese is urging all parties to get on board once the bill is introduced into Parliament.
3: This is about putting the power back in the hands of consumers.
2: But Nationals leader Matt Canavan believes the legislation goes much further and could stifle genuine free speech.
4: And we should not allow this type of censorship to emerge in a free and open country.
2: The US has expressed ongoing concern with Australia's overall tech policy, with plans to raise the issue directly with the PM when he's in New York later this month. Michael Packie, Canberra.
1: Investigators believe that the shooting of a man on the New South Wales Central Coast is a targeted attack. Jefferson Shaw has details.
5: A number of shots went off inside the Berkeley Vale home at around 6 this morning after a confrontation between two men. One of the men suffered gunshot wounds to his stomach and hand. He was airlifted to hospital and is now in a serious but stable condition. Superintendent Chad Gillies says they're working under the belief the shooting is a targeted attack.
6: We can say that the victim is known to police. I'm not prepared to elaborate further.
5: He says they're searching for the gunman and are appealing for any dashcam footage of a silver ute seen in the area to help identify those responsible. Jefferson Shaw, Sydney.
1: The number of Australian citizens missing in the Nepal flood disaster has been revised down from 36 to 35. An eighth citizen has made contact to confirm they're safe and well, almost 2 weeks on from the devastating flooding. The Queensland CFMEU has been raided following an investigation from Victorian detectives, Georgia Condek reports.
7: Around 10 plainclothes officers were seen at the premises this morning with a security guard stationed inside. The operation is being led by Victoria's Task Force Hawk and included Queensland detectives linked to the state's Commission of Inquiry into the CFMEU. Down south, a number of warrants were executed as part of an investigation into information received about alleged corrupting benefits offence. Warrants were then also executed in Queensland. Three people in Victoria have been arrested and are currently speaking with police. There are reports the warrants are linked to enterprise bargaining agreements connected to Olympic project bids. Georgia Condek, Brisbane.
1: Australian students have recorded their worst ever reading and maths results in a major global study. The Program for International Student Assessment is sat by Year 9 pupils every 3 years, testing reading, science and maths in industrialised countries. The OECD's Director of Education, Andreas Schlicker, has told the ABC overall reading across industrialised countries had the biggest fall amid increasing reliance on digital technology.
8: In a decade, we've lost about 2 school years in the capability of young people to read complex texts, in the capability of young people to navigate ambiguity, to relate different pieces of information.
1: This is AIR National News. Cowboys star Reuben Cotter is free to play in Saturday's elimination final against the Sharks after successfully challenging the grading of a high tackle charge at the NRL judiciary. The side will also welcome back Zach Laybutt from concussion, coach Todd Payton explaining the decision to name him on the wing.
9: Yeah, I think his best footy for us this year has been on the wing. A couple of those games, he's carried the ball strong, got over the try line for a couple of tries, and you know, he's really smart and threatening the air, so it's a good strength to have for us.
1: AFL and Tony Liberatore says he's disappointed his son Tom didn't have the opportunity to have a farewell game in front of Western Bulldogs fans. After 268 games, Tom wasn't offered another contract, so has retired from the AFL. His Brownlow medal winning dad telling Sports Today it's the reality of modern footy.
10: Maybe just a fraction disappointed he wasn't given an option to play next year, but probably a month or so ago he was probably keen to play on. I mean, that's just footy the way it is.
1: And LIV Golf has officially filed for bankruptcy.

going down to 7 overnight. And Thursday, sunny in 19. Friday, sunny in 21. And mostly sunny in 23 for Saturday. John Morrissey and Backtracks, bringing back some musical memories from the 60s and 70s and a touch of country. Big thanks to Bevan. He'll be back just doing it all over again next week. And a big thanks to our sponsor, the Somerton Surf Club Bar and Bistro, the home of all-day dining, 11 a.m. Wednesdays to a late on Sundays. This is Rockin' the Jukebox. Sea of Heartbreak.

Our own Lenny Randell there, and a thing she recorded in America when she's hanging around with Davy Jones. That's a hoedown, and before that, Rockin' the Jukebox and Sea of Heartbreak. We're going to go to the year of 1967, and Del Shannon re-recorded Runaway, just simply called, this is Runaway 67.

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6: Jojo Sepp and the Falcons, and just give me a little sign.

out of the year of 1963, it was the sixth biggest Aussie-selling single of that year, the Bootleg Family Band. Before that, JoJo Zepp and the Falcons. We'll stick with the 70s. This is the Osmond Brothers.

0: King of Clowns, Neil Sedaka, and it was a hit in the 60s, and it charted here in Adelaide, in England and America, and it's one of my favourite Neil Sedaka songs.
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0: Yes, we're going to stick with 1967 and a song from Roy Wood, who was the lead singer of The Move, Wizard. And, yeah, he was very, very good. He was up there with musical creation with Phil Spector. And this is out of the 73. This is Roy Wood, Out on His Own.

genius of Roy Wood from 74, and he was up front of the Wizard there. And we went the first for that, for the, we had 673, his top two hit around the world forever in by himself when he was out on his own. We're going to press a button and play some more Roy Wood. This is Roy Wood in the Mood.

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5: Major Matchbox and their big one from the 70s.

Tommy Boyce and Bobby Hart there, and you are still my favourite girlfriend, Alice Long. And right now we're going to the year of 1975, Kenny the Band and Fancy Pants.

0: back-to-back hits out of the 70s out of England Town, and that was from 1977. Boy oh boy, Racy had a big hit with Some Girls Will and Some Girls Won't and Lay a Little Lovin' on Me, and Fancy Pants out of 60 out of 75, and Kenny the Band.
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2: I'm Mark Dransfield. Australia's primary school maths curriculum could be overhauled after the country scored poorly in a global exam of reading and mathematics. Dusty Fitzpatrick reports.
3: Teenagers in Australia have fallen 2 years behind the performance of students who sat an equivalent test 20 years ago. The program for international student assessment has been undertaken by Year 9 pupils every 3 years since 2000. Australia ranked 12th in the world in reading in the latest testing, dropping to 16th in maths. Council for Education Researchers Dr. Jonas Bertling says the report also shows we have an issue with classroom discipline.
4: 4 in 10 students said that there's frequent noise and disorder.
3: The OECD believes smartphones and AI chatbots are accelerating a global educational decline.
2: The Prime Minister has blasted the ABC after the broadcaster claimed he did not declare an honorary membership of a golf club. The Marrickville Golf Club received $6 million in government funding to fix its sewerage system. The facility in Anthony Albanese's electorate got the money as part of the Commonwealth Grants Program. Mr Albanese says he wasn't aware he'd been made an honorary member more than 15 years ago.
5: I don't have a card. I don't go in there. I haven't been in there for years. I used to walk my dog along the path, as lots of people do, because it's a community club. The ABC were told this.
2: Police have raided the CFMEU headquarters in Brisbane this morning, weeks after raids on the construction union's Melbourne offices. Victoria Police have confirmed detectives from Task Force Hawk have executed a number of warrants in Victoria today, as well as in Queensland. 3 people have been arrested in Victoria and will be interviewed by police. South Australian police have arrested a man after a number of gel blasters and other prohibited weapons were found during the search of an Adelaide home. 6 gel blasters, a set of throwing knives, a butterfly knife, cannabis and drug paraphernalia were seized. A 24-year-old man will face court at a later date. The New South Wales Land Minister says legislation to address issues with land claims in the state will go before Parliament next week. There are calls for more clarity, with more than 40,000 claims from local Aboriginal land councils sitting unresolved. The opposition leader has offered bipartisan support to the bill. Steve Camper says they're also working to make their way through the claims backlog.
6: A land claim is a one-line email. And essentially, it's pretty easy to lodge a land claim. But then to process that land claim can take months and months and months. So, yeah, we work hard at that.
2: Overseas now, and it's been revealed only one juror on the Lindsay Clancy trial in the United States was prepared to find her guilty. The mother is accused of murdering her 3 children, but she claims that she was suffering postpartum depression, leading to a mental health episode. Speaking to NBC, a juror says the holdout was a man who could not ultimately agree with the others.
7: He admitted he had reasonable doubt, and I started filling out the forms. I was so excited. And then he said, but I'm still not going to say that she's not guilty by reason of insanity.
2: This is Air National News. Newly retired Collingwood Premiership star Steele Sidebottom has landed a new gig at North Melbourne. Sarah Patterson reports.
8: Sidebottom will have a say on who will be the next senior coach of the Kangaroos, having been named on the club's new 6-person selection panel. It follows the shock sacking of Alistair Clarkson, who still had 1 year left on his contract. Sidebottom's AFL career wound up following Collingwood's wildcard final loss to the Bulldogs. He'll be joined on the new panel by former North Melbourne skipper Andrew Swallow, Kangaroos chief executive Jennifer Watt, footy manager Todd Viney, AFLW coach Darren Crocker, and vice president Nick Dowling. Sarah Patterson, S Sport.
2: League great Mark Geyer believes injuries may catch up with the Knights in Friday night's elimination final against South Sydney. The Knights get Dom Young, Tyson Frizzell, Phoenix Crossland and Francis Manulelua back from injury and suspension for the Allianz Stadium clash. But Geyer has told Sports Today their squad is still stretched thin.
9: The Knights have been struck with the injury stick as well, both Dylan Lucas and Brown, and I think at the moment they're starting to tread water a little bit, the Knights.
2: And in tennis, Aryna Sabalenka and Jessica Pegula have advanced to the women's semis at the US Open. Frances Tiafoe came from two sets down to beat fellow American Alex Mitchelson 5-7, 3-6, 7-5, 6-3, 7-6. Australian Independent Radio News.
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0: Yes, we're on a sunny 15 degrees going down to 7 overnight. Thursday, it's going to be 19 and sunny. Friday, sunny and 21 degrees and mostly sunny and 23 degrees for Saturday. 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

Buddy Dars, who moved over here from New Zealand in the 60s, and a great revamping of the old Chuck Berry song of Too Poop to Pop, and the big one out of the 60s for Tony Worsley and the fabulous Blue Jays was Velvet Waters. This is Judy Stone.

0: Alison Durbin and the one-time Queen of Pop, and a big one for her out of the late 60s, the Golden Days, and before that, early 60s from Judy Stone and I'll Step Down.
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0: Yeah, let's go back to the 70s Aussie style. A guy called Dennis Knight, who was a regular visitor to a Fiesta Villa down there at the Findon Hotel.
11: My daddy said, son, you're going to drive into drinking if you don't stop driving that hard.

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I

Foster Brothers and Here Comes My Baby, and before that Dennis Knight and Hot Rod Lincoln. A little bit of class on Backtracks. This is Andy Williams. There

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0: Yeah, a couple of things to tell you about. A couple to put in the diary, actually, and Kilbourne RSL presenting the Rocking Dally Roos, playing your favourite country and country rock favourites on Sunday the 27th of September from 1 p.m. right through to 5, and it's at 2 Way Street, Kilbourne. It'll be a great afternoon of fun dancing and fabulous 60-40 music, and there's a huge dance floor. Also, it'll be prizes and raffles, and there's a bar and ample parking facilities. And what else have we got here? Halloween. This is the Legends Rock and Roll Club on Sunday the 24th of October. Put it in the diary, featuring the Patricks at the home of Legends, 11 LaSalle Street, Dudley Park. The doors are going to open at 6:30 right through to 11 p.m. No BYO drinks, and there's a bar facilities, and there is a small entrance fee, and that's at both gigs, and some part in the dancing and line dancing. Caring for your community, Coast FM 88.7. This is Hedgehoppers Anonymous, and you have had some good news week, maybe. Some weeks are good, and some weeks are bad.

Sarstad out of the 60s, actually a year of 69. He was actually Eden Kane's brother, and before that, Hedgehoppers Anonymous, and it's just Good News Week.

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0: Rod Stewart and the Motown song.

Rod Stewart and a tribute to the Motown song, and that was a little hit in the 80s there for Rod, and back to the 60s with proper Motown, the Four Tops and Sugar Pile Honey Bun, Gene Pitney.

Gene McDaniels and the Point of No Return, and before that, Trans-Canada Highway, Gene Pitney. Thank you very much for your company this afternoon, and stand by for 4 o'clock for the Rooster. He'll have 2 hours of great music. I'll be back next week, and big thanks to our sponsor, the Somerton Surf Club Bar and Bistro. We're going to the year of 1974 and the Peppermint Twist, a top two Australia hit. And before that, Dave D, Dozy, Beaking, Mick and Titch, and Hold Tight.

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1: This is Air New South Australia edition. I'm Sean Bindley. Experts say Australian students are still outperforming the global average, despite recording our worst ever results in reading and maths. The program for international student assessment is undertaken by Year 9 pupils every 3 years, showing a rise in low performances. But Australian Council for Education Research's Dr. Jonas Bertling says we also have an above average number of high achievers, and it comes down to how governments respond to the identified issues.
2: The evidence from PISA tells us where the gaps are, where students are doing well and where challenges remain. The impact comes when policymakers, school leaders and teachers use that evidence to make better decisions for student learning.
1: South Australia set a record for copper exports, climbing to $5.57 billion for the year to July. It follows a record reported last month of $5.3 billion for the 2025-26 financial year. South Australia is home to two-thirds of Australia's known copper resources. Police are investigating a home invasion at Salisbury North overnight. Senior Constable Rebecca Stokes says the occupant of a home on International Avenue was allegedly bashed by four men who stole his car, phone and other property.
3: The 28-year-old man, he'll be taken to hospital by ambulance for treatment of non-life-threatening injuries. A stolen car was towed away for forensic examination and we will attend and examine the scene this morning.
1: His grey Holden Commodore sedan was later found at Dry Creek containing stolen property. The car has been seized for forensic examination. Although the investigation is in its early stages, police don't believe it to be a random incident. They say they believe it was a targeted attack. And a man's been arrested after a woman was stabbed at Semaphore Park overnight. Police were called to an address in Eagle Court just after 2 a.m. where they found a 47-year-old woman with minor injuries. A 73-year-old Semaphore Park man's been charged with aggravated assault and threats to kill. He'll face court later today. A teenager was airlifted to hospital last night after crashing into a tree at Arthurton on the York Peninsula. The 18-year-old woman from Port Lincoln has non-life-threatening injuries. Her passenger wasn't seriously hurt. Police are investigating the circumstances. In sport, four-time AFL Premiership star Luke Hodge believes one of the big reasons Zach Bailey chose Brisbane over Adelaide was because of all the speculation surrounding coach Matthew Nix and the subsequent leaks that emerged.
4: Yeah, whoever leaked that from the Adelaide Football Club, I reckon that's a big reason why Zach Bailey did not go to the Adelaide Football Club.
1: Adelaide will know more on what it's going to do at the selection table after it holds its main training session this evening. Meanwhile, young Geelong ruckman Mitch Edwards says he's ready if Fremantle activate the Wharfie time bells during Friday's elimination final against the Dockers.
5: Really looking forward to that opportunity of Wharfie time. I guess as much as it's a strength for them, we can use it ourselves a bit and, like, I guess the crowd's just yelling in the end, so I'll just try to think they're going for us a bit.
1: This is Air News South Australia.
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6: Currently 15 degrees. We're heading down to 7 overnight before a sunny Thursday with a top of 19 degrees. Friday, another sunny day and a top of 21. Well, Saturday looks mostly sunny for the start of our weekend and all those footy finals. Well, good afternoon, Adelaide. 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

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Hello everyone and welcome along to this week's Hump Day Drive. This is Russell Gorman and thanks for coming along and supporting your volunteer community radio station. We started with the opening track to the 1967 Beatles LP, Sgt. Pepper's Lonely Hearts Club Band. A John song, that one, came from his son Julian's painting of a classmate. Her name was Lucy, and he painted her in a sky full of diamonds. No LSD in that one. Pretty much a great album track show on the way till 6 tonight on The Drive, loaded with hits from the 60s to the 90s. A big thanks again to John for all backtracks today. Played great, memorable tracks all show. I had a bit of a tear in my eye on the way here with that Andy Williams song, mate. Yeah, great song. Catch more of Mr. Morrissey next Wednesday, of course, from 2 p.m. Lucky you. Studio number here is 8371-1000. Here's a Robert Lamb masterpiece from 1970 on your Coast FM.

0: Adelaide's 88.7 Coast FM with the Rooster here. A bit of an album drive show today from Living in the 70s. One of the six tracks banned by commercial radio from the album out of 1974 for Skyhooks, Whatever Happened to the Revolution? Great question for boomers, that one. And before that, Robert Lamb wrote that song. He was the guitarist on in Chicago back in the day. A 1970 self-titled album, that one. The first one, obviously. They did a lot of Chicago 10, I think they went to, didn't they? But what a beautiful song, 25 or 6 to 4. Oh, we'll be back shortly with an English girl group with a neo-Motown blue-eyed soul pop song that you will know.
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0: Adelaide's 88.7 Coast FM. Elton John there from his self-titled second album out of 1970, Take Me to the Pilot. Of course, he had a bit of help from Bernie there as well. That was a happy 60th to Franny the Granny from Bridgewater for that one. And Santana before that from their Santana 3 album, Greg Rowley on the lead vocals and fabulous drumming from Michael Shreve. No One to Depend On, and that was for Rosie from Glend, and she loves the sweet guitar of Carlos. And Spice Girls kicked us off there from their Spice World Worldwide number one album, that one from 1997. And that one was especially for Beck, okay, and it was called Stop. And I hope you don't. Okay, coming up, we've got something from Hotel California, and one of the great debut albums I went out and bought and put the old track one, side one, on. Yeah, fabulous. Okay, let me get back to where we're supposed to be on the old schedule here, and tick that box. Okay, back in just a little while. How can I do that?
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Adelaide's 88.7 Coast FM. Here with the Rooster, it's 23 minutes to 5 here on the coast. And that was, of course, the Eagles from their huge Hotel California, was that influential back in 1976. Beautiful song, that. Victim of Love. Okay, we're doing an album show because it brings back such great memories. Remember buying those albums and taking them home before you unwrapped them and then getting them on the turntable. And this is one of my favourites. Back in 1978, I did all that and played it. There was a song I quite liked on the album, but I didn't know much about the rest of it. So very gently dropping the stylus so carefully on the new album.

0: Adelaide's 88.7 Coast FM, just after 4:45 here on the coast. In excess there, Kiss the Dirt or Falling Down the Mountain from the Listen Like Thieves album out of 1985. Peaked as the number one album in Australia. More importantly, it went to number 10 in the US for them. Dire Straits was the self-titled debut album for Dire Straits. And Down to the Waterline was track one, side one on that fabulous album I went out and bought because I quite liked that, that song they had out. Okay, coming up just after this, we've got Roxy Music and the Doobies.
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You're cruising home with the Rooster here on 88.7. Now, the Doobie Brothers there, Patrick Simmons' song appeared on the Captain and Me album back in 1973. It was one of their first big hits, really, and made it top 10 around the world, really. Roxy Music before that, Brian Ferry, and Manifesto was the album in 1979 that we found Angel Eyes on, and a great song there from Roxy Music back in the day. Okay, it's ticking right on to 5 to 5 here. Just to let you know, if you're wanting to support Coast FM, you can get on the People's Choice Community Lottery. It finishes on the 8th of October. $300,000 worth of prizes in there. And you've got to go online and chase that up and pop Coast FM down as the people that you want the ticket money. All the ticket money comes to us. So a great idea to support us and give yourself a go at winning some really fabulous prizes. Okay, we'll keep going. One of the great albums of the 70s, late 70s, this is a Roger Hodgson song. So obviously Supertramp there, taking me up to new sport and weather from the Breakfast in America album, Take the Long Way Home.

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1: I'm Alan Baskin. The Prime Minister is outselling the federal government's new social media proposals, arguing they'll give people greater control. Users would be able to opt out of algorithms that drive social media feeds. The tech companies would face fines of $100 million if they breached the rules. Anthony Albanese says the measures will help reduce harmful behaviour online.
2: We're hoping that there be constructive engagement on this. We want this to pass with the support of the whole Parliament, because it should, because this affects all Australians and it's about putting the power back in their hands.
1: Bob Hawke's widow, Blanche Delpuget, has died at the age of 82. She was a journalist and author, writing a biography of the then trade union leader before going on to become his second wife. Delpuget told the ABC she was unprepared for the vitriol the couple would face after Hawke broke up with his first wife, Hazel.
3: It was awful. It was absolutely frightfully nasty. I was in no way psychologically or intellectually prepared for the bile and venom.
1: Her family says she asked them to share her final message that our highest calling and greatest achievement is love, the rule of life, love one another. Research has looked into what's behind an increase in petrol theft in New South Wales. Mark Dransfield reports.
4: The study found theft is being driven by broader cost of living pressures, not just high fuel prices. Petrol theft across New South Wales rose sharply between 2022 and 2024, despite a steady price at the bowser. Bureau of Crime Statistics spokeswoman Jackie Fitzgerald says the rise in theft lined up with an increase in inflation.
5: Since 2024, the volume of petrol theft has come down somewhat. Along the same pattern of the fall that we've seen in inflation, actually.
1: The number of Australians missing in the Nepal flooding disaster has been revised down from 36 to 35. A citizen who wasn't able to be reached in the wake of the flash flooding has made contact to confirm they are safe and well. More than 5,000 people remain unaccounted for almost 2 weeks on from the flash floods. Meta has launched a new AI product called Muse. Mark Zuckerberg explains what it does.
6: A personal agent that understands your goals and works 24/7 to help you achieve them. Whether that's strengthening your relationships, improving your health, managing your home, building a business, or helping you make or save money.
1: One of the so-called ISIS brides accused of owning and mistreating a slave has been refused bail by a Melbourne court for a second time. Federal police allege Zainab Ahmad crossed into Syria with her family in 2015 and made multiple social media posts showing support for the Islamic State terrorist group. The magistrate says Ms. Ahmad would pose an unacceptable risk if released into the community. This is AIR National News. Hugo Savala will shift to the halves for the Roosters in Sunday's NRL qualifying final against the Panthers. The 24-year-old reverts to his preferred position after the season-ending injury to Sam Walker. Captain James Tedesco has told Channel 9 they still have the quality to win even without Walker.
7: Hugo's been such a great talent for us all year. Wherever he's played, he's done a great job for us, and now he's back in his more comfortable position in the halves, and we've got a lot of confidence in him. Obviously, Chez, he's got so much game experience. He ices those big moments I'm going to need.
1: Pies forward Tim Membry has signed a one-year contract extension, which will see him enter his 15th AFL season. The key forward has so far kicked more than 350 goals across his AFL career. Despite having been in Melbourne for 5 days, San Francisco 49ers coach Kyle Shanahan says he's yet to experience the city itself. Friday morning's match against the LA Rams is the first of the regular season. Shanahan says that means there's no time for sightseeing.
8: I mean, I would love to say I'm getting out and experiencing Australia, and I'm sure if I did, I would think it was awesome. But we travel a lot, and when we do, we don't really do anything.
1: Australian Independent Radio News.
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9: Currently 14 degrees. We're heading down to 7 overnight before a sunny Thursday with a top of 19 degrees. Friday, another sunny day and a top of 21. Saturday looks mostly sunny for all you footy fans out there, and the start of our weekend, while showers look like they may be coming late Sunday, but a 25 degree day for that one predicted. 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If you just joined us, welcome to the second hour of the Wednesday Coast Drive. I'm Russell Gorman, and I'll be playing hits from great albums from 60s, 70s and 80s up until 6 o'clock tonight. If you're on the road, traffic reports in about 10 minutes or so, you might find that helpful. Although, I went past the showgrounds today, and it's a schmozzle. So slow down and take your time, or avoid it if you can. Okay, look, all right now, here's Zoot with a follow-up to their top 10 hit, Eleanor Rigby, their last single.

Adelaide's 88.7 Coast FM. A little taste of the Royal Show there for you, maybe. Rick Springfield and Zoot and the Freak. Okay, it's a sort of an album show going on today. This next album is called Tres Hombres. It's called, it's Spanish for three men, and those men were Billy, Frank, and Dusty. And back in 1973, that was.

0: You're listening to the Adelaide's Coast Wednesday Drive. Texan blues rock band there, ZZ Top, with Jesus Just Left Chicago. The band's, the album's coming up, Simple Dreams, Born in the USA, and Some Girls.
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2: Good afternoon. Watch out for a crash at the moment. South Plimpton Marion Road near the Swimming Centre. Parra Hills McIntyre Road near Bridge Road. Car minibus crashing. Goodwood on Panorama Road near O'Neill Street. And a burst water main Flinders Park Grange Road at Franklin Avenue. 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

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Mike Rudd and Bill Putt's band there. Cut Down Spectrum. They call themselves Indelible Mertz. They've had a top 40 with that back in 1972, Esmeralda. I wonder what she did for a living. And from the Cosmos Factory album, John Fogerty, another one of his wonderful songs off that album. So many wonderful tracks on Cosmos Factory. Creedence Clearwater Revival with Run Through the Jungle. Okay, we'll keep going with the tracks. Here's one of the great albums out of 1972, Deep Purple's Machine Head. This is the full version from the album, not the 2 minute less single version they did, but what a track this is.

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It'll be lovely for you. Meanwhile, please keep tuning in to 88.7. There's plenty of music variety all night and every night. And in fact, live, local, all day, every day. We're taking you up to the news, sport and weather at Michael at 6. It is an album show, so this is Australia's biggest rock band and their biggest album. Of course, it's Back in Black and it's AC/DC. And it's one of the more popular songs on the album, even though it's full of great songs. This one's a story for everybody, really. If you don't like rock, they got a message for you. And we'll follow it up with a little bit of The Dark Side of the Moon, which is also one of my great favourites to Pink Floyd, with a little bit of Eclipse for you. Okay, thanks, thanks everybody, and this has been Russell Gorman with the Wednesday Coast Drive. A good evening to you all, and please keep safe, everyone.

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1: I'm Alan Baskin. The Prime Minister has remembered Blanche Dalpuget in Federal Parliament. The 82-year-old acclaimed author and widow of former Prime Minister Bob Hawke has died. She'd been battling breast cancer for some time. Anthony Albanese says Ms. Dalpuget was one of a kind.
2: She was so full of joy, and it was always a splendid privilege to be in her company. Our hearts right now are with her family and all who loved this much-loved Australian. May Blanche Dalpuget rest in peace.
1: Australia's primary school maths curriculum could be overhauled after the country scored poorly in a global exam of reading and mathematics. Dusty Fitzpatrick with that story.
3: Teenagers in Australia have fallen 2 years behind the performance of students who sat an equivalent test 20 years ago. The program for international student assessment has been undertaken by Year 9 pupils every 3 years since 2000. Australia ranked 12th in the world in reading in the latest testing, dropping to 16th in maths. Council for Education Research's Dr. Jonas Bertling says the report also shows we have an issue with classroom discipline.
4: 4 in 10 students said that there's frequent noise and disorder.
3: The OECD believes smartphones and AI chatbots are accelerating a global educational decline.
1: A 48-year-old man has been charged after three people were allegedly assaulted with an axe at a property in Victoria's East on Saturday. Two men, aged 76 and 47, were flown to hospital with life-threatening injuries. They remain in hospital in a stable condition. A 74-year-old woman suffered critical injuries in the incident. Police say those involved all knew one another. The federal government has brushed aside concerns from the US about Australia's growing tech regulation. The latest measure would allow social media users to opt out of algorithms that drive content to an individual's feed. Tech companies that breach the rules would face $100 million fines, but America is warning against the proposed rules. Communications Minister Annika Wells has told News 24 Australia acts in its own national interest.
5: I haven't been approached by the US Consul General on this topic in my time as Minister for Communications.
1: Hundreds of mourners have attended the funeral of a Perth man who was fatally assaulted in Bali. Paul Dugan was on a night out in Kuta last month when it's alleged he was assaulted by a group at a bar. He was hospitalised and died days later. No charges have been laid. Australia's used car market has recorded a second consecutive month of growth in August. Used and demonstrator vehicle sales rose by 1.3%. The Automotive Dealer Association's James Voortman says cost of living could be a factor behind the increase.
6: You know, people are trying to save as much money as possible. They're looking for good deals on some of the significant purchases they make. And that would include people who need a car, and they might be inclined to look at the used car market rather than the new.
1: And the Australian share market, the All Ords, has closed down 11 points at 9102. One Australian dollar was buying 72.36 US cents. This is AIR National News. In AFL, there's another retirement at the Western Bulldogs. Alex Riddell has the story.
7: Western Bulldogs midfielder Adam Treloar has called time on his 16-year AFL career across GWS, Collingwood and the Bulldogs. The 33-year-old finishes with 263 games and 158 goals. During his time at Collingwood, Treloar won the 2018 Anzac Day Medal and the Neil Danaher Trophy in 2019. He received an All-Australian Blazer in 2024 while at the Bulldogs after ranking number one in the competition for disposals and receiving 26 Brownlow votes. Alex Riddell, Melbourne.
1: Collingwood has announced a new strategic partnership with the NFL's Seattle Seahawks. Daily Cherry Evans has laid bare his ambition to win one final premiership before leaving the NRL. The veteran Roosters halfback is joining Hull FC in the Super League at the end of the season. He says he's determined to add another premiership to the one he won with Manly in his debut season of 2011.
8: Make no mistake that my desire to win a premiership here in these remaining games is something that I want more than anything. So I'm really clear on that. I'm really focused on that.
1: And LIV Golf has officially filed for bankruptcy in the United States. Aussie Cameron Smith owed more than $6.5 million. Australian Independent Radio News.
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9: The weather for the next couple of days. We are headed for a total of 19 on Thursday with a minimum of 7 and sunny. And then on Friday, we are headed for a maximum of 21 with a minimum of 9 and sunny. And then we'll be staying in the mid-20s all week weather-wise. So spring has definitely arrived. A big thank you to Russell for a great Wednesday Drive program as per usual, and you can catch him same time next week here on Adelaide's 88.7 Coast FM from 4 till 6 every Wednesday afternoon right here on Coast FM for Wednesday Drive. And we do have Michael at 6 on air right now, and we will be chatting to Ms. Kylie Ferguson from Gentle Lovin', a counselling service who is running

0: And that was a little bit of the paper scissors tipped hat. And Kylie Ferguson from Jan to Lovin is facilitating a free short course called the Human Connection Course that is generally funded by the Mitcham Council. And tonight I'm lucky enough to be speaking with Kylie by phone. Hi, Kylie. Thank you for making the time to speak. Thank you for making the time to speak with me tonight.
1: Hello, Michael.
0: Thank you. And so can you tell us a bit about yourself and Jan to Lovin?
1: Of course. So I am someone that's worked with communities my whole life. I'm a mental health clinician and a social worker and teach in the area of supporting people to build confidence and skills. And a few years ago, I decided to leave my full-time work and set up my own business, which is called Jan to Lovin, which is a very strange word, I know, but it's Norwegian. I'm Norwegian, and Jan to Lovin effectively means we, not I. So it's all about supporting communities to help themselves. And my business runs a range of different courses around the state for people to learn skills and grow their confidence in all sorts of different things. And so one of the courses I'm running, which I'm really excited to be running very shortly, is called the Human Connection for Friendships course.
0: And, sorry.
1: No, that's okay, Michael. And it's starting in about a month or so in the Mitcham local government area.
0: Okay. We were just about to dissect that. So you designed the Human Connection course, like you said, and so can you tell us about what motivated and inspired you to create it?
1: Yeah, of course, Michael. So I guess the course, as the name

game suggests is all about learning tips and tools about how to connect with others, because sometimes that can be a very difficult thing for many of us if we feel in our lives that we don't have meaningful friendships or connections. And a lot of people, you know, whether it's been someone that's divorced or widowed or neurodiverse perhaps, or a mum that's been with their kids for a long time and hasn't had adult company, there's so many people that sometimes find it really difficult to connect with others, and it's completely normal to feel very anxious about it. And I used to work with community centres around South Australia and also with communities impacted by disasters like earthquakes and

0: chat to someone when they're walking through the supermarket. All these little things that actually make huge differences in our lives when we don't feel quite as anxious about it.
1: So can you tell us a bit about who the course is designed for and what people can expect? You did mention it is related to helping people that are struggling, but can anyone really take...
0: Yeah. Absolutely, Michael. I guess I designed the course for anyone and everyone. We all know people that at times feel like they need a bit of help in meeting new people in their lives, maybe feeling a little bit lonely or just really anxious about it. It could be our teenagers, it could be young parents, it could be people in middle age who have been divorced and you know, their confidence has taken a hit. It could be people who are older who have been widowed. It could be people who are neurodiverse. So, yes, it is open for everyone and anyone. And because it's free, there's no barriers that are around money. I guess the only barrier is people feeling a little nervous about taking that step. But as I said, I keep the courses to a very small number. So, and I'm facilitating them, and we really focus on, you know, everyone, I guess, being okay in feeling a little bit vulnerable and finding that courage to practice the skills they're learning in class. So anyone and everyone can join. It really is designed for humans in general. That's why it's called the Human Connection Course.
1: And, well, I am guessing that the groups are small, aren't they? Like, you aren't expecting, say, 50 people to show up and want to take part.
0: No, I keep the groups usually to about no more than 12. And that's really important because often people that come do feel anxious about meeting other people. That's why they're coming to the course. And it's really important that they feel comfortable and safe. Because it does take a bit of courage sometimes to come along and say, oh, I need a bit of help. You know, I'm a bit lonely. I want to meet some new people. I really want some help in how to do that. Because actually it is a skill. It is around particular tools and techniques and skills and confidence, and we can all learn that. But if we do it in a small group and everyone is feeling the same, everyone soon finds that, you know, the person sitting right next to them is likely to be feeling just as nervous as they are. And people very, very soon start to put the skills they're learning into practice and chat and have a bit of a laugh at themselves and a laugh at others. So most definitely it's small groups.
1: So how have people benefited from participating? You did say about things like improved social interactions and self-confidence. Is there anything else?
0: Yeah, I think... You know, I think the benefits of feeling like we can connect up with other people, that doesn't mean we're going to become best friends with everyone, but even just having a conversation when you're, you know, walking into the petrol station to pay for your petrol, or you're walking down the street, or you're talking to your neighbour. These kind of conversations often are the little things that bring a smile to our face and get us through those next few hours in the day. So... sometimes for many people that this feels completely normal, they might not necessarily understand how challenging that can be. So the benefits, right as tiny as just feeling a bit more confident about having conversations, can be massive to people. But then other benefits are things like people have told me that they've managed to get a job because they felt more confident in their interview. They were able to know how and when and what to say in terms of questions and responses. People have told me that they've, you know, met new people who have become great friends, and now they might go to the movies once a week or something like that. So I think the benefits are far and wide, and they're just about really feeling more confident and knowing that, you know, every human, we're all pretty lovable. In our own way. Sometimes we just might not realise it, and we might not realise how to show other people our amazing qualities.
1: So can you share with us some of the outcomes? You did

0: touch on some of them potentially being people going to the movies or having at least met some different people, but are there any other outcomes?
1: Yeah. Look, there's so many beautiful outcomes, I guess, after the 4 weeks are up. I get to know all the participants really well, and they keep in contact with me often and tell me how they're travelling in life and share stories with me. So one gentleman I can think of, he was from another country, a Middle Eastern country, and he felt that his voice, because he had a very strong accent, he felt that people might not like his accent and might not like the depth of his tone of his voice. And because of that, because of his fear that he sounded different, he became really anxious when he spoke to people. And what he learned in this course, because the other participants were telling him, was actually how beautiful his deep voice was, and his accent was really enchanting, and people were quite fascinated by it. And he learned, in fact, that that was a real strength, and it was an attractive quality about him. And he was really able to just, I guess, shelve that fear that he had about his voice. So it sounds like a little thing, but for him it was massive. Another woman who did the same course, but it was being run in the city, she really wanted to display her art. She was a budding artist, but never felt confident about showing her art, because she was afraid that if it was in an exhibition, she would have to talk to people, and she was too afraid of talking to people. Since then, she's had two exhibitions, and she sold some of her art, and she finds it now really joyous, and she appreciates when people want to talk to her, and she doesn't kind of shy away from that, because she's just found some, I guess, some skills in what you say when someone asks you how you are and what your art's about. She just is able to draw on some of those practical tools that we learn in the class. So they're really simple examples, I suppose, but, you know, very common ones.
0: And so, obviously, that you aren't a clinical psychologist, but we do would like to have your take nonetheless, that recently in the world, AI has become very sophisticated. We now have AI chatbots that mimic real human interaction almost chillingly accurately. And people are relying on those rather than actually wanting to go out and meet real people, because they think that their social needs are being met by AI chatbots. What do you think where that could lead?
1: Yeah, you're quite right, Michael. You used the term chillingly accurate, and I think that's a really good, although frightening, description. One of the things that I do is that I also work as a mental health clinician for young people in a mental health organisation. And what I'm observing in that work and in other work increasingly commonly is particularly young people, because they're a bit more confident with technology, but not only, their reliance on AI to fill a need to connect up, because connection in real life sometimes can be scary. You can be quite vulnerable when you open up about, you know, how you feel about things, and we have to be a bit vulnerable in order to form friendships. So I'm fearful of increasing reliance on technology, but I also am very grateful for is that we know in psychology and in counselling and in community development and in social work and all those allied areas, we know a lot about the power on our mind and our emotions and our body of physical human connection. We know how important it is and how it is related to what happens in our brain, the neuro-linguistical area of human connection. And there are many, many, many organisations and many incredibly skilled practitioners and in schools that support churches, so many different organisations that support and really focus on, I guess, nurturing human connection. There is a place for AI, for sure, but I don't feel like we'll ever be at a place in this world where we're all just turning to robots for friends, because actually our bodies and our brains and our emotions need human connection. So I feel like we're always going to be drawn to wanting to connect up with human beings out of necessity, and also because we're wired to do that.
0: So the other side of your organisation is that you are an equine assisted therapy practitioner. So can you tell us a bit about your equine therapy side of your organisation?
1: I am. Don't worry, I'm not bringing my horses along to the human connection course, although maybe I'll have to write a course for that as well. That could be a spin-off. I do run something called equine assisted therapy, and what that is imagine many of your listeners, some of your listeners at least, may have seen a counsellor or a psychologist or a social worker, and it doesn't always feel comfortable being in a room with four walls talking about your feelings. Many of us feel much more comfortable being around animals or being in nature. And equine-assisted therapy is a type of therapy based on a lot of evidence around the world, and it's particularly common in America and the UK, where we work alongside horses in a therapy session. And what actually happens in reality is when I see my clients in these sessions, we're spending time with the horses and brushing them and grooming and walking them. But most importantly, we are watching them and seeing how they react to us, because horses are like a mirror to human beings. And so if someone walks into a paddock and they're particularly anxious, and maybe their heart rate's high, and maybe they're feeling, they're using a loud tone, then the horses won't come up because they are fearful. They sense anxiety, and horses are all about safety. They're herd animals. They've been preyed upon, so they're wired to find safe spaces. So they won't come over. But our clients want more than nothing for the horses to come over, because they love horses, and so they manage to find a way to calm their own emotions and what we call self-regulate. And when they manage to do that, the horses will come over and nestle into you. And so in that kind of magical moment, I guess, someone has found a way, found a tool to help them feel calmer and more at ease. And that becomes the focus of the counselling session. So I guess equine-assisted therapy is like counselling, but we're actually talking, we're learning from the horses and what they can teach us about ourselves. And for many people, particularly most of my clients are teens, neurodiverse teens, who love animals, this kind of therapy seems to be incredibly successful in building confidence and communication skills. And I love it because I get to hang out in the paddock amongst the trees and the creek and the frogs and the horses. So it's my happy space as well.
0: So the course is running at Pasadena Community Centre and the Blackwood Community Centre on Fridays, starting on the 16th of October for 4 weeks. So where can people go for further information about the course?
1: Yeah, that's right, Michael. October the 16th on Fridays. It's run down at Pasadena Community Centre between 10:30 and 12:30. So it's just a two-hour course each Friday for 4 weeks. And then for people who are up in the hills, it's being run at Blackwood Community Centre, the Blackwood Library, again on Fridays, but this time from 1:30 to 3:30, so it's in the afternoons up there. And there's also a lunch. I'm feeding people as well. If people wanted to know more, they could go onto Mitcham Council website. website and find details there. Or if they just wanted to call me or email me directly, they're more than welcome to. And I can leave my number with you, Michael, or I can just give it over the air also.
0: Okay.
1: If that's helpful.
0: Yes, it will be. Thank you so much.
1: Yeah, so my number's 0423 603 213, and I can direct people where to book. As obviously, because I keep the groups fairly low in numbers, and it's starting, you know, in about 3.5 weeks. If people were interested, they should probably call me soon, and so we can get their booking in so they don't miss out.
0: Okay, so thank you for your time tonight, Carly. We really appreciate you coming on and sharing with us a bit about your project.
1: You're most welcome, Michael. Really nice to talk to you and your listeners.
0: Thank you, Carly.
1: All the best.
0: You too. Thank you, Carly. Bye-bye. Thank you, Carly.

0: 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Karen Montgomery's After Dinner Mix, featuring a back-to-back on the track, two helpings of a much-loved artist. 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

And that was Can't Keep This All To Myself. And once again, for those that have just caught us and you want to know more about our interview, the Human Connections course, it starts at the Pasadena Community Center from Friday the 16th of October from 10 till 12 for 4 weeks. And then 1:30 to 3:30 on the same day, starting from then at the Blackwood Library. So lots to look forward to. Now, let's talk about our weird news that we haven't been able to get to for a while. The weird news well has been very shallow in the last few weeks. And finally, we have some. And there is a horror movie that was released in America. It's not out yet here in Australia, called Buddy. Now, Buddy is a horror movie, a satire of early noughties children's television like Barney. And obviously, because it's a satire, it's obviously not suitable for children because it's a horror satire. And obviously, the moral messaging of it, parodying the children's TV and also the graphic horror imagery would mean that children would not understand and or be traumatized by the vision. And they have had creepy posters be released of creepy characters. They had trailers be released of creepy-looking children's TV characters staring harmlessly into the camera. They had literal trailers, saying that it is R-rated and clearly not suitable for children. So despite all of those warnings, literally spelling it out for parents not to take their kids, parents still took their kids. And then, of course, when the children were horrified by the grisly, horrific vision on screen, they then stormed out and berated cinema staff and demanded their money back. Now, there is numerous things here to dissect. I don't think that the cinema staff, who are paid just to take ticket stubs, make the popcorn, and clean the seats, are responsible for every single bit of content that goes on in the cinema. The second point is I don't think that the cinema staff are conspiring to go out of their way to deliberately make a horror movie just to fool parents so that they would complain. I don't think the conspiracy web goes that deep at the cinema. So that is basically the situation. And the movie, of course, is saying, you know what, don't take your kids. It shouldn't take a genius to work out that it is not for children or anyone under the age of at least 15, 16. But hopefully it gets through that message. Now let's throw to our next song. Here we go.

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1: Do you really need all the stuff stored in the spare bedroom? 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
4: Kicking lyrics right through your brain when you hear this saying, you'll be right as rain.

And that was the Beastie Boys with Triple Trouble. And we've come to the end of another show almost. But it is time for our Day of the Week segment, where we talk about the days that people are celebrating. And then we talk about the ones that coincide with the day of our show, since that it is type of show segment that we do. And of course, since that we can't talk about all the days that happen, since that there's one every single day of the year, otherwise we'd be here all week. So today is not only the 9th of September 2026, but it is also Find Lost Property Day. So if you've lost your wallet, if you've lost your phone, if you've lost anything, today is the day to find those inanimate objects that you've been meaning to try and locate. Your jacket, your drink bottle, anything that you might have misplaced, your keys. And now's the day to try and find those items. Although you probably should find your wallet if you've misplaced that. It's probably very important that you do that. But it is the day where we find those items and make sure that we can find them again and that we don't lose them again. So it is an important day in that sense. Now, that is just about us done for another week. Thank you so much, Evan, for joining us. We'll be back same time next week for more Michael at 6, a special birthday edition, since I'm 32 next week. But we hopefully will have a guest on to celebrate that big day next week. But in the meantime, we do have a lot of segments to get through next week, a lot of music as well. And before we sign off, we do need to see what is coming up here on Coast FM from the next couple of minutes onwards. And we have, at 7 o'clock, we have Motor Chat with Harold and a guest. We have Brenton Chapel coming in as well. They are getting ready for next door, getting ready to take over the show of Motor Chat in the next 5-10 minutes. After that, we have Karen Montgomery with the After Dinner Mix at 8 o'clock. At 10 o'clock, we have The Picture Show Man with Mike Royans. At midnight, we have Our Midnight Special with David Lias and Keith Harrison. And then at 3 in the morning, we have The Music Express with Dave Gable filling in. And then at 6, we have Thursday Breakfast with Bruce Hartley. So lots to get excited about in the coming 12 hours or so leading into your Thursday. And we'll be back next week, and we'll be going out with our last couple of songs for the night. But until then, bye-bye, everybody.

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1: Good evening, everybody. The weather for Thursday, down to a minimum of 7 degrees overnight. Beautiful, sunny, 19 degrees. Friday, down to 9, up to 21. This is good show weather week, people. And for Saturday, a maximum, mostly sunny, 23 degrees for Saturday. So I've given you 3 days because it's show week, Harold. And that's the weather for now.
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1: Here we go, on air. And good evening, everyone. This is Motor Chat with Harold, Brenton and Muzz. And Kathy and Ebi online, on the phone. Are you there, guys?
2: Did you invite them on air as well?
1: Yeah, I did.
2: Oh, good grief.
1: Well, they kind of invited themselves.
3: You bet they did.
1: It is their show.
2: Oh, can they hear me?
1: Yeah.
2: Oh, damn.
1: Yeah.
2: Did I say something I shouldn't order? Yeah,
1: I said we were live.
3: You need to get the bike, you're right, Brenton.
2: Hey, I'm just getting even because of all the Harley jokes, dude. It's all right.
1: Okay, I can see.
3: No, never Harley jokes from me, Brent.
2: Okay, I'm going to stop now because this is Harold's show tonight. Yeah. We shouldn't be interrupting.
1: I can see it's going to be a free-for-all tonight, so everybody just enjoy yourselves. Brenton and Muzz have come in as special guests to talk about volunteering. And so we've sort of gone away from motorcycling, but we'll be talking about volunteering generally. And then bring in how it affects motorcycling, if that's okay with you guys.
4: That's fine.
1: So let's start with a few things.
4: The weather? Your weather? No?
2: No, we've done the weather. But were you not listening?
4: No. I was fiddling with my headset then.
2: Oh, right.
4: So I couldn't hear anything.
2: Okay, 3 days of beautiful sunshiny weather for the show.
1: Bit of history. I'm going to have to just...
2: Off you go, Harold.
1: Right in,
2: over
4: on top
2: to
4: of
2: you.
4: Your bike riding weather. That's what we like.
2: Yes, exactly.
1: A little bit of history about, not motorcycling, but volunteering in Australia. Apparently, the First Nations people had the idea, or lived by the principles of cultural obligation and reciprocity. And so volunteering was a big thing, helping each other out, helping neighbours and that sort of thing. And, of course, we're always big on volunteering when there's a crisis on, like bushfires or COVID-19, pandemic, natural disasters, the world wars. That was a big spike in volunteering. Yeah. The whole country got together.
2: I wasn't here then.
1: I wasn't either, but they tell me that everyone was big on volunteering
2: for
1: all sorts of things. Mm-hmm. Yep. So there's all of that. And but the recognition in all those years, even when the colonialists started here, there was this principle of mutual obligation.
2: Mm-hmm.
1: And so even though it was government run, there was still this feeling that you helped the better off you helped the less well off in some ways. So we had that. We had the World Wars, mentioned those. Multiculturalism brought another wave of volunteerism to Australia when people would come here to a country that was foreign or language that was foreign, customs that were foreign. Self-help groups sprung up to help the various people from different countries.
2: Mm-hmm.
1: And so now we have things like the German Club and Italian Club and Yugoslav Club and that happened again when we had the wave of Asian migration here in Australia.
2: Mm-hmm.
1: So the ethnic groups got together to help each other out and to find their way in this new country of theirs. So mm-hmm. it's kind of been an ongoing thing for most of Australia's history. And even the British... when they came over here, they had a custom of philanthropy and charity
2: mm-hmm.
1: that was really big. And so that's kind of been melded into the Australian psyche. So there's lots of associational voluntary organisations for leisure, education, politics, and they all do something in volunteerism. In fact, so if it wasn't for volunteerism, a lot of things in this country just wouldn't happen.
2: Look, what you say is absolutely true, and there's been work done. I don't have the figures in front of me, but the actual value to volunteering, I was on a board for community transport not that long ago, and we actually put together the number of volunteer hours we had provided, because we did all the mid-north and that. And it was phenomenal.
1: How many
2: dollars go yeah. into... Oh, that's better. I can hear myself talking.
1: Well, I've got some figures for you.
2: Okay, great.
1: There were some surveys that have been done over the past few years. In 1994, 2.6 million people aged 15 and over mm-hmm. were volunteers. That's 19% of the population.
2: Yeah, and, you know, they volunteer in differing ways. I mean, when I was asked to sort of come in, I thought, well, what volunteering have I done? And I thought, well, you know what, I used to...
3: Brent, I'm sorry, but we're finding it very hard to hear you. Could you speak a bit louder, please?
2: If I speak louder to you, EB.
3: Better.
2: Oh, there you go. It's the operator. So when you look at things you've volunteered in, and I did a bit of a chronology, and I thought, well, I used to run an ambulance station when we had volunteers in the city. That was unpaid. Went on to join the service, so that was a good thing. I'm currently on a board, an aged care board out in the regional areas. That's completely unpaid. I'm the training coordinator here at Coast FM. That's unpaid.
1: And presenter.
2: And funny you should say that. Friday nights, 8 till 10, rhythm and rock. Don't forget to tune in on Coast FM 88.7. Couldn't resist saying that, Harold. Thank you. And I actually help run an op shop in Hamley Bridge, and that op shop makes money, and that money is churned back into the community, and the grants we give out help people find jobs, help them buy food when they're struggling. So all of that just validates what you're saying, not because of me, but because of all those other different things that creep into our society. So we really do a lot of volunteer work.
1: Well, I'll hit you with a few more figures.
2: Okay, please do.

0: people learn by volunteering. And we're not just talking work experience and getting, you know, some free labour. This is about actually learning to be able to do things. That's fantastic.
1: Mm. Well, the 14, before 2023, when they measured volunteer hours, they only looked at formal volunteering. So if you were a volunteer with your church or your youth group, or that was counted.
0: Okay.
1: But now they're counting informal hours of work when they do their surveys. And informal volunteering is things like helping your neighbour cut their lawn or doing some shopping for the lady down the street because she can't get to the shops.
0: Oh, okay.
1: That sort of thing. That's also volunteering.
0: Yeah. Well, that's again, that's just so important that we get some idea of how much volunteer work is going on out there.
1: Yeah.
0: Because I've seen service clubs suffer for decades now with declining numbers. And not only do you see almost a cap on the number of people in places, well, any of the service clubs would say that they struggle, but then as they age, you're always looking for newer people. And even our own age profile here at Coast FM is creeping up. So it's, you know, it affects everybody if we're not getting new people coming through.
1: Yeah. Well, if you want to look at the economic value, which you alluded to before, it costs, in the 2023 estimates, all the volunteerism that was happened, they've worked out it cost $113 billion to run all of that.
0: Yeah.
1: But the benefits was $566 billion. So for every dollar that is put into volunteerism, there's $5 worth of value as a benefit to the community.
0: And something strange, and this has to be an algorithm, because I was talking with Kathy earlier today about tonight, and shortly after that call I got 5 emails from Volunteering Australia about regional training they're doing for volunteers and grant submissions and things like that. And I thought, how appropriate.
2: I'm very influential, aren't I?
0: Sorry, was that you? Did you send that?
2: No.
0: No, so, but you are useful, because some AI picked it up and sent it through to me, and I'm going to go to one of those. So even Volunteering Australia recognises the problem, and they're putting out information and basically providing free training, free awareness to the community. Yeah. And I don't have the facts, but every council across the state have community associations in their varying parts, and they're all volunteers that run those community associations. So there's that untapped source there. There's a lot of people doing a lot of voluntary work.
3: One of my concerns is the volunteering culture in the younger generation as they come through, in the Gen Z or whatever you like to call them. I can see that falling off because of the social media and what they're doing. They're on their computers and they're playing games, etc. They're not getting out and about as much as they used to. So their parents and grandparents obviously probably did a fair bit of volunteering, particularly in country centres, which have good community, strong community spirit. And they're always helping each other out, volunteering, close communities. Yeah. But the bigger cities tend to suffer a bit. And in that line, a lot of the sporting clubs suffer because they just don't get those. Well, they get the members for the sport. There's no culture anymore where the kids are going to go up and, can I give you a hand? Or they're screaming for volunteers the time. Because
1: I think that one of the things that we grew up being used to was that our parents and our parents' friends, and then we kind of moved into that that focus as well, volunteering in a lot of different places.
0: They can't hear you, Harold, apparently.
1: You can't hear me. I'm going to have to shout.
0: Push.
2: Turn the volume up, mate.
1: Yep, the volume's up.
0: Yeah, trust me, it's way up.
1: Yeah, as I was saying, our parents and their friends, they volunteered not just in one spot, but in lots of different places. So they when I was growing up in the country, everyone volunteered to do stuff for the Progress Association.
3: Yep.
1: People raised money for the sports clubs that were around the place, and we were just. We couldn't have grown up without knowing that was all happening.
3: And it was part of how we grew up, I think, and all the sporting clubs, you know, there was always someone volunteering to do anything, you know, whether they're carrying a towel in a football match and cutting up the oranges and

0: Everton for half time or anything like that, where and without the sport I'm associated with more than anything, which is motorcycling and the events, we're not seeing them come through. We still have the demographics of our volunteers are getting older, but we don't see that many apart from the kids.
1: Yeah.
0: The kids and grandkids of where we have members of clubs and the usual, but they, you don't see any new faces coming through. And a lot of people will join a club for the sake of joining a club because they have to. In case of motorcycling, if you want to actually race a motorcycle, you have to be the member of a club. It's part of the criteria. But a lot of them will only just join that club, and it's on paper, they've got what they want, and they move on, and then you don't see them. So... it's noticeable that it's falling off. It's not really dramatic, but I worry about the future, where it's going.
1: One of the things that the surveys have found is that the younger people, they tend not to do the same kind of volunteering as their parents, as the previous generation. They tend to volunteer for things that interest them more. What those things are, I don't know.
0: Yeah,
1: but they're not the same sorts of things that you and I are doing. If they're volunteering, it's something different.
0: I
2: see that in some sports areas too. Like a lot of the athletes come along, they play their sport and go home. Yet the infrastructure that supports them, you know, the club rooms and everything else, someone needs to maintain that.
1: Mm.
2: And you see a real sort of I'm only here for the hockey or the footy or something. But I just wonder, so when you're saying with motorcycling and that, and I guess there's a whole thing around joining a club, like I'm a member of so I get the reduced registration on the Harley. So it's like, but I've got to be a member of a car club or a bike club for that sort of thing.
0: Yeah.
2: And I feel sometimes guilty that I don't get there enough to know what's going on. And you really should, at least some of the time, to support.
0: Our club's got strong membership, as have many in the affiliated clubs in motorcycling South Australia. But and everybody's got their own... everyone's busy and they've got things to do. Not everyone can volunteer, and we understand that. But at the same time, there's events. I went to an event weekend just gone, and it would have been a minimum of 40 volunteers to run the event. We're involved with another event next year, a bit of a plug for Selix Beach Races. That takes about 30, 35 volunteers to run that. So where are we without those volunteers? We haven't got an event. It's not going to happen.
2: And absolutely
0: that's,
2: correct.
0: And if we keep going into the future and we don't keep renewing that enthusiasm about volunteering and people reaping the benefits of it, then where are we going to be in 10 or 20 years? That's the main concern, I think.
1: Okay, I'd like people to think about that.
2: Okay.
1: And when we come back, we'll talk about some of the barriers that there are to volunteering.
2: Great.
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1: Welcome back to Motor Chat. We're talking about volunteerism tonight. I've got Muzz and Brenton in the studio and Kathy and Ebi on the phone line. So we were going to talk about some of the barriers to volunteerism. There's five main barriers that people give. People say they've got no time. And one of the things that's been recognised is that people have less time because they've got so many other things to do, like work is pretty hectic these days. People are expected to put in a lot more than they get paid for. Family takes up a lot more time because in many cases people don't have the connections with the family that they used to. Grandparents might be living in a whole different town, and so they can't rely on that source to look after children so that they can do other stuff. So people seem to be time poor, and so they say then they can't help out.
2: That's an interesting point that you raise there, because I also believe a bit of that could be cultural. And I say that because it's well known that certain cultures pay more attention to their elderly members of their family than some others. And I can't say which ones, I just don't know, but it's documented. And then the reverse is also true, because some cultures really lean on the older members of the family to look after the younger members, and others don't do that. And so all of that impacts on the ability to have a pool of volunteers that want to make themselves available. One of our board members in the aged care, she runs a huge farming produce business, but she still finds time to do all the clinical governance. And it just strikes me as, where does she find time for that? And then she goes and flies off to Portugal and comes back, and she's on the phone at midnight in Portugal. So some people almost, Harold, it's in their blood. No other way to explain it. It's in their
1: want
2: blood
1: something
2: to
1: done,
2: help.
1: Give it to a busy person. They'll figure out how to how to fit it in.
2: You got me.
0: Do you think that people are focusing more on possessions? Having a house, having a flash car and a jet ski and a boat and and they seem to be more about possessions and what they can and their stature in the community and what they can buy rather than what they can do.
1: I don't know, that concept is kind of foreign to me. I'd like to bring Kathy and Evie in on this. What do you reckon, guys?
2: Only if we need to.
8: Thank you.
2: That's a pleasure.
8: We were always told that if you want to get something done, always ask a busy person, which is what has been said just then. But it's to get instigate somebody into a community of volunteers. You have to encourage, and you have to use incentives. Whether it be something that they want to do because it's an interest of theirs, or whether you give them another type of incentive, like a gift. That may be another way of doing it. So if you volunteer, you'll get free lunch. And we used to do that with the Toy Run, didn't we, Harold, when we got people to come in on the Saturday.
1: That's right.
8: Give them a free lunch.
2: That's an interesting question. How do you incentivise a person who volunteers their time? Yeah, I hadn't thought of that much. Normally I put it down to personal interest, but
9: I would have thought that a volunteer would actually be focused on going into a specific field purely because it's something that they wanted to do. Like, for instance, you know, with the radio, we enjoy giving our time up to play our sort of music to anybody who's willing to be silly enough to listen to us. or you know, like we talk about motorcycles and we try and convert the those people that may ride different sort of bikes to what we do. that's something that we enjoy doing. But at the same time, how do you get people to actually genuinely put in the work that really makes a footy club, a cricket club, a radio station, a motorcycle club, how that really makes it work? But the work that happens behind the scenes that needs to happen.
2: That's a really, really good point, because the listeners wouldn't know that, but you two guys are helping out with training as well. You've been mentors to some of the people that have just come through. That wasn't part of the deal when you took up doing Motor Chat, but you've put your hand up and you said, we like doing this. And
9: Brent, I hate to tell you this, but when we actually did our radio programming, doing Motor Chat wasn't even on the radar.
2: I know, we conned you into that, but we don't apologise.
1: and at the time, the training was very basic and not very well done.
2: Must have been before me, Harold.
1: and so one of the things that we wanted to do was to give the newbies a much better experience at learning, because there's so many things that we had to learn by ourselves.
2: And my apology, Harold was also one who put his hand up to be a mentor, so I apologise for that.
0: I think the volunteers, yes, they need encouragement, but they need to be shown and be a part of the big picture, be a part of what it is, and they need to know that what they're doing, what the end result is. No good giving a volunteer a shovel and say, dig that hole. They need to know why they're digging the hole, who is going to benefit, what's the end benefit of the and the end game of that.
8: Agreed.
0: So, and keep them involved, and then you come down to the praise, and then you come down to the free lunches and everything else. But it's nurturing volunteers is so important to to make them a part of what they're doing.
2: Not that dissimilar to a really well-oiled workplace in many ways. However, you've got to rely on the the relationship that goes through with that to make people feel part of it. And if I have a criticism of some of the associations with which I'm involved, they don't necessarily do that bit that well. They have every good intention, I have to say, but they're not really sure where to go. And that's a challenge I think a lot of associations need to think about, is how do we keep our members engaged? Just by keeping them informed is a damn good is a good start, just by keeping them informed of where things, what you're saying.
8: Unfortunately, with a lot of volunteer organisations, people who take on a position, on the committee, don't quite understand that the other volunteers want to do something. Maybe some of the ones on the committee say, look, I can do it all myself. You just follow in my footsteps.
2: that is so true, Kathy. That is so. And sometimes, and I'm not talking about, I'm talking about a different place, not here, but one thing I'm witnessing at the moment with another association, because I do some work for associations, is that the committee never wants to give up their role, even though their constitution requires them to give up their role. They kind of just ignore that and stay there. And that's not creating growth with the remaining volunteers within that association. So that's another risk that sits there.
0: It's difficult to bring an outsider into a group. And you've got a group that's been around, they've got that committee going, and they've done it their way for years, and they feel threatened when they get someone new.
2: Mm-hmm.
0: But it's important that person that's new, that you get to know that person, you get to know their ideals,
2: absolutely,
0: what they're interested in, what they want to get out of it, how much do they want to put in it, what's their expectations, what do they see themselves in the future, do they see themselves playing a role as a committee member, or are they happy to just be a person that helps out every now and again. So rather than just throw that person in the deep end, and on a one-by-one basis, getting to know them is half the battle, and knowing what they...
1: And accepting the fact that might be doing something that other people have done one way for many years, but they may have a different way of doing that. And accepting that's the case, because
0: that starts the discussion. Absolutely, new ideas. There's nothing wrong with new ideas.
2: And that brings the health into, even Coast FM, there's quite a mix of people on our committee here, or the board. There's young and old, and I don't mean in terms of age, but in terms of skills on the committees, so that that variety is welcomed.
0: Yep.
2: And I think if you ignore that at your own risk, at your peril, not to do that. So I completely agree with you.
0: And don't knock back people that have ideas.
2: No.
0: Don't shun them off. We don't do that anymore. We've been doing it this way for years. Mm. Talk to them, listen to them, have the discussion, and if they mess something up, it's important you never sanction volunteers, and that's the big thing. Never, ever sanction them. Sit them down, talk to them, explain to them that perhaps they did it the wrong way. You can do it this way.
2: Yeah.
0: Not, you've messed up. Mm. Don't do it again and be harsh, because it's if you do, the easiest thing for a volunteer to do is turn around and walk away.
2: And that big risk.
0: And that's
8: acknowledging somebody. I think acknowledging somebody for what they've done, not just thanking them, but acknowledging them in a group. If they've done something that has benefited, the group, this person did that, as opposed to saying, we did that as a group.
0: Yeah.
8: So the person is acknowledged for the work they've done.
9: Now, Gary's actually come in with a comment here as well, which I think is very relevant, is that the volunteer who actually looks at any organisation can be absolutely overwhelmed with some of the hoops that people have got to jump through just to actually be accepted as a volunteer. Nearly every single organisation these days requires a police clearance. Yes, we accept the fact that that is a requirement.
2: Mm-hmm.
9: However, I think in some places where you, depending upon what you're doing, is that sort of rigmarole fully necessary? Now, there's a lot of barriers put up in, for people to actually stop them from volunteering rather than encouraging them to help to go ahead and perhaps even realise their dreams.
0: That's a good point, I think, but I think it's very important, especially when you're working with children, that you have that clearance, that you have that...
9: Absolutely, there is no question. Yeah.
2: And that is a different clearance, and I think this is what Ebi's alluding to. So even with our training course, which the information night is the 6th of October, if anybody's out there listening and wants to get on community radio, here's your big chance. Got that one in too.
1: It's a great training course now.
2: It is. It's fantastic now because I've got Ebi and Kathy and Harold involved. If you look at that, you've got police clearance where you can flick that off, get them to fill it out. Doesn't cost the volunteer anything. It'll come back eventually. But you're working with children. I just had to renew mine. It took 6 months for it to get the renewal. So they told me well in advance, September is about to expire on me, but I've got my new one. It came in 4 weeks ago. So I could have been sitting there as a volunteer going, I haven't even got my working with children certificate come through.
8: Yeah.
2: And the other weakness in it, Kathy, is that it just comes through as an email, and it's really easy to forget what your number is. Like, it's not
8: a
2: particularly good system, and that's where the organisation could help people by keeping a good registrar of details. And that's what we'd, I'm pretty certain that's what we would do here. Bevan's very organised at that sort of thing.
1: Okay. We'll come back in a moment with Writers' Roundup, and then we'll talk a little bit more about volunteering, because there's still lots to talk about.
2: Yeah. Okay.
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1: Yes, Motor Chat is sponsored by the MRASA in partnership with the South Australian Government. Think road safety. Rally's coming up. We have the Tawhita Park Gathering, and that's near Sedan, September the 18th and 19th. Call Andrew and Marlene on 0418 803 293 for more information. No badges, it's a back to basics rally. There's the Oasis Rally. Now this is its 22nd year. And so this is on October the 2nd to the 5th. Call Bear on 0407 394 322. And that's 326 the Mallee Highway at El Wampel. I've never heard of El Wampel.
2: Yeah, I know.
1: It is a place.
2: It absolutely is. Absolutely okay. Is.
0: New one on me.
1: Okay. The Redback Tourers Overland Corner Pub Rally is on October 9th to 11th. Call Jeff on 0447 360 010, or make it a bit simpler, Scott on 0400 024 456. Motorcycling SA events coming up. We have the SA Trial Championship on the 12th and the 13th of September in the Barossa Valley with the Kyneton MCC. We have the MRA, that's a different MRA, Motocross Riders Association, Club Championship Round 3, 12th of September. That's at the Gilman Motocross Track at 65 Wilkins Road, Gilman. 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Rides, there's the Samrats Rides. Next ride is Sunday the 20th of September. Check out Samrats on Facebook for details. The SA Scoots will also be riding on the 20th of September. If your bike can keep up with highway speeds, that's up to 110 kilometres per hour, you're welcome to join us. 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The Sidewinders Under 16 Speedway Club. 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
2: And here we go with page two. Now, because I don't know all the acronyms, what is a BACA? South Australian chapter, BACA.
8: Oh, anyway. Backer. Bikers Against Child Abuse.
2: Thank you. Yeah. Thank you. Thank you, Kathy.
1: They're meeting. BACA. It's Backer. Everyone knows it's Backer.
2: Except me. Thank you very much. Third Thursday of the month at the Robin Hood Hotel, 315-315 Portrush Road at Norwood, 8 o'clock, open forum. All welcome, Levis Club. Second Tuesday at the Northfield RSL, front entrance to Yatala Prison, DJR Northfield, which is Grand Junction Road, I bet. Aha, I'm getting it. I'm getting it. Meetings, 7:30 p.m. New members are always welcome. Next one I do know, the MRASA, the Motorcycle Riders. 21st of September, Elephant and Castle Hotel, West Terrace, 4Bs, first Wednesday at the West Oak Hotel, 208 Hindley Street. Now, here's a good one. I might go to this one. Salisbury East High School present the 2006 Show and Shine this Sunday, in fact, the 13th of September, 10 to 1. There'll be a vehicle entry fee, gold coin donation for spectators. Smith Road, Salisbury East. This event showcases the amazing work of our students who are involved in everything from hospitality, marketing, photography, vehicle judging support, registration, trophy creation, and event management. Where do they get time to study?
0: Well, I have it on authority, and we had a little bit to do with this, that that school, that the kids do everything. They set the whole show up. They manage the manage the whole event, and it's a great project.
2: They'll be teaching themselves before.
8: We had these guys on last week.
0: Yeah.
2: Thank you. Thank you for the interlude. Barossa Valley Classic Motorcycle Club 40th anniversary rally, 11th of October, not far away, 9 a.m. at Angaston Oval. And here comes the big one, people. The Veteran and Vintage MCC, the 70th anniversary rally, this is a big one, is coming on the 12th to the 16th of October, and they'll be celebrating their 70th year, which I just said. 5-day rally commences on Monday the 12th to continue through the week, ending on Friday the 16th of October. Base and headquarters will be situated at Goolwa Discovery Caravan Park. You wouldn't want to be parking your caravan there that week. Well, that was a good holiday. While official entries have since closed, motorcycle enthusiasts will be made more than welcome to join in, but will not feature in any awards. I might do it that way. A special event as part of the rally is a visit to Gilbert's Motor Museum at Strathalbyn. Now, that's a good place to go on Wednesday the 14th from 11 a.m. This event will feature displays provided by the SA Motorcycle Clubs, the Police Historical Society, as well as event sponsors. There is also to be a special motorcycle racing guest at this event who is the holder of a number of world records. Oh, there you go. Ooh, I wonder who it is. excuse me. His motorcycle will be on display and may feature a startup as part of his presentation. See, now I'm going to have to go down there just to see what's going on. Gilman Speedway program, that starts on October the 17th with the Gilman Classic Championships. So people, there is so much going on coming up soon. You better get your diaries out. And most importantly, from my point of view, first aid for motorcyclists course for you. You should go to their website, book a course before the end of September for a subsidised costing. And having been an AMBO for a number of years, I can fully recommend first aid for motorcyclists. You can find that at fafm.org.au. Over to page 3.
0: Thank you. We're off. 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If you're new to riding, doing it tough, or you just need a hand, reach out. 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Drop your gear off at the Amberlite Cafe. That's the one that's always got the lights on out the front when they're open, in the main street at Lobethal. And you can also bring it to Coast FM in office hours. SAPOL down at the West Beach Centre in the road safety section hold free road safety education sessions. And they're down at West Beach. Little Lives, Big Responsibilities is on Friday the 25th of September. That's coming up at 10 a.m. at the Road Safety Centre, and that's free. Another guide to obtaining your motorcycle licence, Road Safety Session, is free again, and that's on 7 p.m. on Tuesday the 29th of September, also Thursday the 12th of November at 7 p.m. So all free. get along there, get to know what's going on. Info on all public sessions, you go to Eventbrite and search SAPOL Road Safety Sessions. 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
1: Thank you, guys. That was a great team effort.
2: Absolutely.
8: It certainly was.
1: We're going back to talking about volunteerism. And one of the other barriers that has come up to volunteering is the costs. Costs to, there's always costs involved to the individual and the organisation. Organisations who have volunteers, or which have volunteers, it costs an average of $6 an hour for them to run their volunteers. On the other hand, the contribution of volunteering expenditure represents 2.4% of annual GDP, which is a heck of a lot. But for the average volunteer, it costs them $14 an hour to volunteer. And that's not necessarily dollars out of their pocket. Sometimes it is, but often it's simply the hours that they put in to which has a value.
2: Mm-hmm.
1: And so on average, it's costing people $14 an hour to be a volunteer.
0: And travelling costs as well. The price of fuel and getting to and from, etc.
1: There's lots of things that that volunteers do that they have to shell out for, and which they don't claim for.
0: Yeah.
1: Just to for the love of what they're doing.
2: This is a very it's actually a very important point, because volunteers don't expect to be paid, but it is fair and just that they be compensated. And way back when the volunteers were involved in ambulance services, they got paid a mileage for fuel, because St John acknowledged the cost of getting to the station and back. And it's not unreasonable that we should consider that in the total complexity of it. When I just, again, go back to training, I think of you and Kathy and Evie, and then Kathy bringing in all those biscuits for the trainees and things like that. That cost you time and effort, and we really appreciate it. So it's really important that in having volunteers that we do something for them. We recently, with our little op shop, we just ran a thank you luncheon because that we could afford that. Yeah. So it is important that we know the difference between compensation, recognition, and actual payment for activities undertaken.
0: We have to be very careful on the payment side of things,
2: yes,
0: too, because
2: yes,
0: you're talking about government payment, wages, taxes, you know, etc., etc. So
2: yep,
0: the word donation is an important word. Donating to someone, and whether that's monetarily or in other ways. So
2: yes, absolutely.
1: Go ahead, guys.
9: In that if an organisation pays a volunteer an honorarium, that still has to be declared as part of your income at tax time.
2: Correct, yep.
0: Well, one of the problems, I think, Abby, too, is that it's organisations, whether sporting organisations, some find it very difficult to get sponsorship these days because the money's just not there.
2: Yeah.
0: And a lot of that sponsorship covers a lot of those costs. When you're lacking sponsorship to support the club, then it comes back to the club again to wear that cost, and which is pretty difficult sometimes.
2: Yeah. So it's reimbursements of actual expenses. How you do that. It's the important thing. But you're quite right. If you get an honorarium, if I got an honorarium tomorrow for my board involvement, I would have to declare that. So you've just got to be really accurate, not even careful. You just have to be accurate in how you report.
0: The government is cracking down a little on not-for-profit organisations, mainly the bigger clubs that do have facilities like meals and a bar and something like that. But they're really cracking down now, and we have to actually fill out forms and tax forms now to declare what we're doing.
2: Oh, really?
0: As a sporting club.
1: It's an annual event now.
0: Yeah. Mm. So you need to be very careful and know what the laws are when it's involved in volunteers.
2: So you get a volunteer who's a lawyer or a tax agent.
0: Well, that's a good point. Do that.
2: It's someone not a bad idea.
0: Someone works for the tax office would be pretty handy, I think.
2: Okay.
1: Kathy and Abby, we're talking about reimbursement or of expenses and costs to volunteers. What do you reckon?
8: Sorry, I can't hear that. Harold?
1: We're talking about costs of volunteering to volunteers and reimbursing them.
8: Okay. As a volunteer within the motorcycling group, I have a position that takes me out into the country. I do get reimbursed for petrol, but we don't always put that reimbursement cost in. We might do it once every third or fourth journey. So sometimes reimbursement for costing like petrol is a bonus, but it's not a necessity.
9: But I think the comment that you made earlier on, Brenton, about the idea of just a recognition dinner or what, some sort of event for all of those people that give up their time to help the organisation is important, so that at least the individuals feel as if they're valued by the organisation.
0: There are other ways around it, it doesn't need to be money, it doesn't need to be cash, it can be card, a gift card, and you're actually giving a gift card to someone, which is similar to a donation, and it can be a card where you can get fuel and expenses,
1: it's recognition of what they're putting in.
2: Yeah, of some form.
1: So we can't do everything for you, but here's a little something in recognition that and a thanks.
0: I think the dinner is a great idea. Mm. We do that for our club, our volunteers regularly. So having something that we can recognise them, thank them, it is important, very important.
8: Yeah. Look, it can be something as simple as a barbecue. It doesn't have to be a fantastic fancy dinner out at a restaurant. It can just be something very simple to honour that person's commitment.
9: Well, anybody.
0: Yeah.
9: I think the first reason that a person actually volunteers is because they actually want to improve something around them. They feel that I've got something to give to this organisation and therefore that's what I want to do. So it's altruistic. And to actually offer them a financial reward may very well be almost to the point of, no, I don't want that, perhaps even insulting in some way. Mm. Whereas just a simple, very simple, thank you very much. Look, we're having a get-together. We'd like everybody to turn up and just so that the organisation can say thank you to all of its volunteers who have helped us over the last 12 months.
0: The recognition is imperative.
2: Mm. Yeah. Absolutely. Mm.
0: Decide to do it in different ways, but the recognition is important.
8: I've just had a text in from Jules, and she's saying if people are on JobSeeker and they don't actually look for a job, they can volunteer.
2: Yes.
8: They can keep their payments if they volunteer for a certain amount of hours per week. So that's another way of getting involved in that volunteer situation.
0: Yes. Yeah.
2: That's actually a very good one. We, through our little op shop, we had a volunteer, and he was near retirement but not old enough. And he's done a lot of work around there and also a lot of historical stuff because he loves history. And Centrelink was very happy with that. So he's gainfully employed, to use the parentheses, and he's happy, we're happy, the community's benefiting, and there's no challenge, there's nothing untoward going on. So that's a good one, Kathy. Thank you very much.
1: If we go back...
8: We've come across that before.
1: Yeah. Mm-hmm. If we go back to what we started off with, how the amount of volunteering has increased over the years, and the 2023 survey that was done has shown that. But the survey has also shown, when it talks to the managerial people that are involved in volunteer organisations, is that the number of volunteers in their organisations has fallen. And one of the reasons that it's fallen is burnout. We're running out of time, so I'd like to just talk about that for a few minutes. How important is that in your organisations, managing it or recognising it?
2: I think for us we're okay in the ones that I'm involved in. However, I've seen the local bowling club. I won't name the town so they can't get in trouble. But the bowling club, there's just a few people doing a lot of work because they love doing it. But you've got to ask yourself, at what point does this become too much? And if that person then steps down and says, I just can't do this anymore.
1: Especially if there are health considerations that come into it as well.
2: Yeah. So it is a real risk. And I think I was involved in some of those Are You OK days when I was in primary care. And it's like, that's the question you got to, if you know your people as well as anybody, and if you see somebody looking a bit flustered, it's no crime in saying, you're doing all right, mate. Just, how's it going? Can I give you a hand? Because they'll tell you one way or the other. And you never know what's going on in their personal life that might have triggered something. So that's kind of, looking after your volunteers, looking after yourself, working within that environment. Even with the station, there's a lot of presenters come through, and you know if something's not quite normal, then just check it out, make sure they're okay.
8: Harold, do you know exactly how burnout occurs within the MRA?
1: Oh, yeah.
2: Mm-hmm. Okay.
8: I don't need to tell you that one at all.
2: Okay.
0: Most clubs, associations, et cetera, are based with a committee. I think it's important for the committee to recognise where people are and have a succession plan. And it's difficult to do, but having a succession plan and planning for the future and then starting to rotate people step down, get people helped and get them involved. Otherwise, it dies off. And recognise someone that's burnt out is important, because sometimes they don't release that, they don't show you, they won't tell you, and if it reaches to a point where all of a sudden, whoops, that's it, they're gone, and they can't do it, then it leaves that club or that committee a large hole. So it's important to try and introduce new people into a committee and rotate it a bit.
1: Yeah. Okay, we agree. Definitely have run out of time now. Yep. So any last words, Kathy and Abby?
8: No, we're fine.
9: We're saving burnout by being here on holidays.
1: Oh, Brenton.
2: Look, you know what? I'm going to go and polish the Harley and go to this show and shine. That's going to deal with my stress.
1: Yep.
9: Buzz. You're going to do what?
2: Shut up. That's enough out of you.
0: I'd just like to see some sort of program in the school system that teaches the up-and-coming kids, whether it's secondary school, about volunteering, the benefits of it to themselves and the groups. And introduce it as part of their curriculums, where they can learn and get them involved. Otherwise, they just go into the community and disappear. So,
1: And if you're managing a a volunteer organisation. Be kind to your volunteers, care about them, and let them know that you do that, because that's one of the best ways to keep them.
0: Let them know you appreciate them. That's important.
2: Absolutely. Absolutely.
1: And the last word tonight goes to Arnie Jack, who will take us out. But, of course, Karen Montgomery is in the other studio. She's raring to go with the after-dinner mix. And from 8 until 10 p.m, lots more great music here on Adelaide's Coast FM 88.7. See you next week, and ride safe.

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2: The forecast for tomorrow, Thursday the 10th of September, is a sunny day with a maximum of 19 and an overnight low of 7. And then it's gradually warming up over the next couple of days. 21 and sunny on Friday, 23 and sunny on Saturday, and then a possible shower on Sunday with 25. So got some nice spring weather and great weather for the show as well. And currently here in Adelaide, it's 11 degrees.
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2: Hello, good evening, and welcome to the program. Good to have your company here for the next 2 hours. A big thank you to Kathy, Eby, Harold, Brenton Chapel, and another gentleman sitting in the studio that I can't see for Motor Chat tonight, and they'll all be back again. Well, Brenton probably won't be, but Kathy, Eby, and Harold will be back again next Wednesday night to do it all again. Okay, I've got some good music lined up tonight. My back-to-back on the track, of course, and my birthday artist, and a couple of requests to play as well. So I think we should get the show started.

0: It's right on 15 minutes past 8, and you're listening to the After Dinner Mix with Karen. Good to have your company tonight. We had an Aussie double play there. Normie Rowe with Tell Him I'm Not Home, and I'm not, I'm here. Dragon with Rain, The Doors with Touch Me, and from his 1978 Bat Out of Hell album, Meatloaf with All Revved Up with No Place to Go. Well, I'm all revved up, but I'm here at Coast FM bringing you, hopefully, 2 hours of great music.
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0: Got a couple of shout outs to do before I play my next song. Hello to Jan at Hallett Cove, also Brendan and Andrew from Paradise, and I've got a couple of songs that he's requested to play a bit later. Excuse me. And after I play Harry Nilsson, I have got a request for Richard at Morfett Vale. So it's coming up shortly, Richard. This is Harry Nilsson.

0: You're listening to the After Dinner Mix with Karen here on Adelaide's 88.7 Coast FM. That was Paul McCartney and Wings with Venus and Mars / Rock Show. We also had Thin Lizzy with Whiskey in the Jar. There's a few versions of that song around, but Richard from Morfett Vale specifically wanted to hear that version, so I hope you enjoyed it, Richard. And Harry Nilsson from his Nilsson Schmilsson album from 1971, and Jump Into the Fire. On the other side of paying some bills, we've got Ice House, the Greg Kin Band, and the Grassroots, and coming up will be my weekly back-to-back on the track.
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0: That was the Little River Band there with John Farnham as the lead singer with the other guy. We also had the Grassroots from 1971 with Temptation Eyes, the Greg Kinn Band with Jeopardy, and Ice House with We Can Get Together.
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It's time to enjoy two helpings of a much-loved artist. 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

group out of Stafford in the UK. Medicine Head with One and One is One. It wasn't when I went to school, but that's up to them, I suppose. Alison McCallum from Across the Ditch with Superman. We also had Three Dog Night from 1970 with Joy to the World. And my back-to-back on the track this week was Hot Chocolate with Everyone's a Winner and You Sexy Thing. It's 2 minutes past nine here on Adelaide's Coast FM 88.7. Welcome to the second hour of the After Dinner Mix. Got some more good music coming up. An unlikely duo next, Gwyneth Paltrow and Huey Lewis. They starred in a movie together in 2000 called Duets. And this is a song they sung from the movie. It's called Cruisin'.

0: That was Miley Cyrus with Flowers. She won a Grammy for that song. The Hollies before that with I Can't Let Go. And Gwyneth Paltrow and Huey Lewis, an unlikely pairing there, with Cruisin' from the movie Duets. Okay, after we pay some bills, I've got this week's birthday artist.
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0: Yes, it's that time of the program, this week's birthday artist, and it is one of my favourite singers, Michael Bublé. He was born in Burnaby, British Columbia in Canada in 1975, which makes him 51 today. Both of his great-grandparents on both sides of his family were Italian, so he holds dual passports. He was a commercial fisherman as a teenager, and he won a local singing contest at the age of 18.

He cites his musical influences as Dean Martin, Frank Sinatra, Elvis Presley, Tony Bennett and Bobby Darin. His big break came in 2000 and the rest, they say, is history. He has sold 75 million records. That's amazing. He's won 5 Emmys and 15 Juno Awards, which is the Canadian equivalent of an Emmy. He part owns the Vancouver Giants ice hockey team, and he played ice hockey for the opposing team in Vancouver. He played when he was younger. He's married to a fiery South American lady, and they have 4 children, and he still lives in his hometown of Burnaby in British Columbia. Good on him. So I'm going to play Heartache Tonight, the Eagles song, and this is his version, Michael Bublé.

23 minutes past 9 here on Adelaide's Coast FM 88.7. You're listening to the After Dinner Mix with Karen. That was Peter Blakely, Australian singer with Crying in the Chapel. And before that, our birthday artist for today, Michael Bublé. Seen him two or three times. Very entertaining guy. He can sing just about any other person's song and make it his own. And he certainly did that with Heartache Tonight. Okay, I've got a couple of requests to play now for Andrew at Paradise. He wanted to hear some R&B and also asked for a country song and let me decide which one it was. So, Andrew, I've got Doris Duke for you and then Brett Young, who is a country singer from the US with a great voice, so here you go.

That was Brett Young, a country singer from the US. He's got some great songs. And that was A Kiss to Forget. And also Doris Duke, who's an R&B singer out of America, with A Little Bit of Your Love. And those two were for Andrew from Paradise. And he's already given me a call and requested another couple of songs for next week. So I'll have to make sure I've got them. It's right on 9:30, so half an hour left of the After Dinner Mix. So I hope you can stick around a little bit longer. This is Harry Chapin with Cats in the Cradle.

0: Brian Hyland there with The Joker Went Wild. We also had Tina Arena with Now I Can Dance. And I think there is a movie out about her still showing at the cinemas. We also had The Hooters from Philadelphia in the USA with And We Danced. And started off from, 1974, Harry Chapin with Cats in the Cradle. He had some great songs too. It's right on 9:45, so we're 15 minutes to go of the after dinner mix, and then Mike Roynes joins us at 10 o'clock with The Picture Show Man. Coming up shortly, the Human Nature and the Human League. I didn't realise I'd put two humans together, and also Robert Plant and Alison Krauss.
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Robert Plant there with Heaven Knows. We also had The Human League with Mirror Man from 1982 and Human Nature with Always Be With You. And Coast FM is always with you 24 hours a day, 7 days a week. We're live and local. It's almost time for me to say good night. Thank you for your company this evening. Thank you to all our fantastic sponsors. I hope you've enjoyed the show. I will be back again next Wednesday night at my normal time. And next week's show is Let's Hear It for the Boys. It's the boys' turn next week. I did the girls a couple of weeks ago, and it's the boys' turn. In the meantime, I will be doing Monday Drive between 4 and 6 this Monday. So if you're in the car or just hanging around at home, tune in. I'll have some great music for you. Enjoy the rest of your week. Enjoy that lovely weather on the weekend. And my last words will be, go the Crows and go the Eagles on Sunday as well. The under-18s and the league. 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Until next time, bye for now.

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1: Forecast for tomorrow, Thursday the 10th of September 2026, is for a sunny day and a top temperature of 19 with a minimum of 7. Feels like spring, folks. Friday we're expecting another sunny day with a top temperature of 21 and an overnight minimum of 9. And a 25 forecast for Sunday, so that's looking very promising. The current temperature is 11 degrees. 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

guess we like to make folk happy. 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

0: Good evening, everyone. I'm Mike Rhines, your picture show man, here with you again, presenting songs and music from movies and television, all sourced from vinyl records. This evening's show features something a little bit different. Instead of following a particular theme, I'm playing songs and music tracks that begin with the letter A from movies and television. I'll be featuring such movies as Alfie, Gallipoli and French Connection, with plenty of humour and surprises along the way. Thanks also to Karen Montgomery, who's been with you over the last 2 hours with her show, The After Dinner Mix.
1: Mr. Royans, why were you giving me the thumbs down?
0: Go the Blues.
1: Oh, boo to the Blues. They should have won last week. Have a good show. Yeah, May the best team win.
0: Thanks, Karen. Go the Crows. Thanks for a great show, Karen, and you can hear Karen next week at 8 p.m. on Wednesday evening for her great selection of music on Adelaide's Coast FM. So grab your assorted sweets from the tray, boy. We're going to a movie.

This evening's Picture Show Man program on Adelaide's Coast FM ushers in another opportunity to share my love of movie music from the fantastic Black Plastic. Entertainers featuring in this first hour of the show will include Elton John, Cilla Black and Johnny Mathis. I open tonight's show with another opening of another show. Tony Fenelon, the Aussie Wurlitzer organist, playing that tune that's been used in The Muppet Show, and it was originally produced for the Kiss Me Kate stage production but excluded from the film. So there you go. It's interesting to hear some of the history behind some of these songs. But next up, I'm going to do a little tribute to the Royal Adelaide Show. I've got Elton John singing Goodbye Yellow Brick Road, which was used in the 2013 movie American Hustle, which starred Christian Bale, Amy Adams and Bradley Cooper.

0: Concentrate. 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Concentrate. 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
1: I see a bottle of...
0: Concentrate.
1: That's it. Aeroplane.

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You just heard Abraham's theme from Chariots of Fire, the 1981 British blockbuster, which starred Ben Cross, who was an English stage and film actor, best known for his portrayal of the British Olympic athlete Harold Abrahams. And thus the track was called Abraham's Theme, written by Vangelis, one of my favourites. And the start of that bracket, we heard Elton John with Goodbye Yellow Brick Road, a little tribute to the Royal Adelaide Show. And if you're not sure why I'm playing Yellow Brick Road, you need to go and find out. It's a great show bag to do, especially with the kids. It's great fun. A little bit like old times. It's 14 minutes past 10. I'm now going to play you the title music from another one of my favourite films, A Clockwork Orange from 1971. Favourite soundtrack, haven't actually seen the film, not going to. Malcolm McDowell, Patrick McGee and Michael Bates starred. Walter Carlos wrote the music. And then we're going to hear from Cilla Black after that.

Adelaide's Coast FM 88.7. Cilla Black with Alfie from the 1966 movie of the same name, which starred Michael Caine, Shelley Winters and Millicent Martin, and Cilla Black's iconic version of Alfie. And Walter Carlos's music from A Clockwork Orange before that. We're going to hear the, it's a fairly short little piece, the theme from the television series Adam 12 that followed two police officers as they rode the streets of Los Angeles. It starred Martin Milner and Kent McCord.

0: listening to Adelaide's Coast FM 88.7. You just heard Alice Faye singing According to the Moonlight, used in the 1935 movie George White's Scandals. And she co-starred with James Dunn and Ned Sparks. And before that, the theme from Adam 12.
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You're listening to Adelaide's Coast FM 88.7. And you just heard A Dream is a Wish Your Heart Makes from the 1950 American animated musical fantasy Cinderella, produced by Walt Disney, based on the fairy tale of the same name by Charles Perrault. And that was actually sung by Eileen Woods. I knew I had it written there somewhere. Eileen Woods from Cinderella. And we'd love to hear from you, so please phone 8371 1000 and let me know what you think of these songs and themes that begin with the letter A from TV shows and movies. Now I'm going to play a short piece from the first film to ever have some sort of soundtrack. The film was called Don Juan and it was released in 1926. It was a romantic adventure film directed by Alan Crosland, and it was the first feature-length film to utilise the Vitaphone sound-on-disc sound system with a synchronised musical score and sound effects. However, it did not contain any spoken dialogue. The film is inspired by Lord Byron's 1821 epic poem of the same name. It starred John Barrymore as a hand-kissing womaniser in the title role, and it has the most kisses in film history, with Barrymore kissing his co-stars Mary Astor and Estelle Taylor 127 times.

Adelaide's Coast FM 88.7. That was the main theme from A Fortunate Life, written by Mario Millo for the 1986 Australian TV series A Fortunate Life, which starred Bill Kerr, Dorothy Allison and Dale Randall. Before that, Johnny Mathis sang A Certain Smile, written for the 1958 film of the same name. The song was nominated for the 1958 Academy Award, and Johnny Mathis' recording with backing orchestration by Ray Ellis reached number 4 on the UK Singles Chart and number 14 on the Billboard Hot 100. A Certain Smile starred Rossano Brazzi, Joan Fontaine and Bradford Dillman. We're now going to hear a piece of music from the 1983 movie Far Lap, which starred Tom Berlinson, Martin Vaughan and Judy Morris. It's called After the Race.

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1: Yeah, g'day. Now, today's little vocational natter will concern itself with the advertising industry. And I must say that we down at the Bureau had a very enjoyable time researching this one. On the first day, we kicked off with a nice little light lunch that lasted about 5 hours. Then we took the idea over to our creative department, who recommended we get in touch with some of the people over in Concepts. Concepts went out and had not a bad lunch on it and came back with a storyboard, which we then tested in an open-ended one-to-one market sample situation. We did this in Bangkok. We were going up there anyway for lunch, so it wasn't too far out of our way. Next, we went to Paris for a couple of days to just kick a few ideas around and get some different coloured felt pens, and then on to Rio for lunch. On the way back, I ran into a bloke who used to be AE with O&M before we both went across to Burnett's when Patterson's had burgled the MDA account from Hertz Walpole before the merger. He's now creative director with Silver Gold Finkelstein, Gefilte Fish and Baum Baum, and he works out of New York. So we went over to his office for a couple of snorts before lunch, and he just went over the idea with a fine-tooth comb, right down to the media schedules and the market mixes. Ultimately, he recommended that I conduct this lecture on the Don Lane Show, the Mike Walsh Show and the Willisey program, coupled with in-store promotion, pop-out full-colour relief poster point-of-sale material, and a radio and TV saturation campaign featuring John Newcombe doing a Bee Gees number, and with me conducting me lecture in the gaps between the choruses. It's a nice idea too. I love it. I love it a lot. And after lunch, I'll decide what to do about it.

You're listening to Adelaide's Coast FM 88.7. That was some music from a very modern-day film, Slow West, which was released in 2015, with music composed by Adelaide's own Jed Kurzel, who we heard conducting the London Contemporary Orchestra, and the track called After Werner. Slow West starred Cody Smit-McPhee, Michael Fassbender and Ben Mendelsohn. Before that, we heard a few tips about the advertising industry from Fred Dagg, alias John Clark, and the music from Farlap, After the Race, which is alluding to the Melbourne Cup. Now, I've fallen in love with this next song by British singer Rosemary Squires. It's called Again, and it's from the 1971 French Connection, which starred Gene Hackman, Roy Scheider and Fernando Rey.

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1: Hi, it's John Dean here. You're going to love this. 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

The time is now 10:52 and you're listening to Adelaide's Coast FM and the Picture Show Man. You just heard the main theme from Against the Wind, the 1978 Australian TV miniseries, the first major Australian TV production to be broadcast in the US, in case you didn't know that. Starred Mary Larkin, John English, Brian Brown and Gerard Kennedy. In the last hour of your Picture Show Man, you'll hear more tracks beginning with the letter A from movies or TV shows, including music from performers ranging from Frank Sinatra, The Beatles and Don McLean, to name just a few. Plus music that you may not have realised has been used on the screen. Give me a call on 8371 1000 if you like them. We're going to go on now to Angela Lansbury. She's going to sing The Age of Not Believing. And that was from the 1971 movie Bedknobs and Broomsticks, in which she co-starred with David Tomlinson, and music written by the Sherman Brothers of Sound of Music fame.

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The time is right on 11 o'clock, and the temperature is still 11 degrees. You're currently listening to Albinoni's Adagio, used in the 1981 Australian film Gallipoli. It's been played by Orchestre du Chambre de la Radiofusion Sarawaz, and it was used very effectively in Gallipoli, which starred Mel Gibson, Mark Lee and Bill Kerr. Before that, we heard Vincent Bell's Airport Love Theme from the 1970 movie Airport, which starred Burt Lancaster, Dean Martin and George Kennedy, and Angela Lansbury singing The Age of Not Believing from Bedknobs and Broomsticks. In this second hour of the show, I'll be playing more music tracks beginning with A from movies and television, ranging from American Pie and Affair to Remember and The Apartment, plus more humour and memories that I've been able to source from vinyl. I'd be happy to take your calls on 8371 1000.

0: 98.7 Adelaide's Coast FM. You heard the main theme from the 1945 American Technicolor musical comedy film Anchors Away, which starred Frank Sinatra, Catherine Grayson and Gene Kelly. And a little song I've dedicated to granddaughter Mabel, Andy Russell, singing Amour from the 1946 movie Breakfast in Hollywood, which starred Tom Brenneman, Benita Granville and Beulah Bondi. And before that, Paul Weston and his orchestra were playing Among My Souvenirs from the 1947 movie The Best Years of Our Lives, which starred Myrna Loy, Frederick March and Dana Andrews. It's 13 minutes past 11. Now, a large, well-known company in the late 50s commissioned 7 short cinema films, each detailing the cities of Australia and narrated by Leonard Teal. This track represents Adelaide, which would be one of the greatest places to live, and was written by Bruce Finlay. I personally would prefer a glorious city to be known as Alfresco Adelaide or the City of Roses, but you'll hear what I mean in the track. Much more relevant these days to call it something like that. And then we've got the Beatles and Andy Griffiths after that.
1: Adelaide, South Australia. Widespread beneath the coloured hills. Thriving city of commerce, of gardens, and quiet river vistas. Adelaide the Proud. Set within its belt of green parkland, one of the world's best planned cities. Adelaide the Stately, City of Churches.

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Before that, the Beatles sang the main song from the 1964 movie A Hard Day's Night, and before that we heard Adelaide from the Seven Cities Suite. Now, the Apollo-Soyuz test project in July 1975 was the first joint US-Soviet space flight as a symbol of the policy of détente that the two superpowers were pursuing at the time. The BBC used Fanfare for the Common Man, written and conducted by Aaron Copland, with the London Symphony Orchestra.

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I'm Mike Roynes, your picture show man, and the time is 11:32. You just heard American Pie by Don McLean, which was used in the 2021 movies Black Widow and Finch. The repeated phrase, "the day the music died," refers to a plane crash in 1959 that killed early rock and roll stars Buddy Holly, the Big Bopper and Ritchie Valens, ending the era of early rock and roll. Give me a call on 8371 1000 if you have any memories that these songs and themes begin with A from the movies and television are generating for you. I'm now going to play a piece of music which was written or used certainly for the 1961 television show A for Andromeda. The piece of music is called The Saddest from the Four Evil Men's Suite by Patrick Michael and his orchestra playing it. And A for Andromeda was actually aired for 7 episodes. I can actually remember it. Starred Esmond Knight, Patricia Neal and Peter Halliday.

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0: I rang the doctor. Told him your symptoms.
1: Oh, yes.
0: He says you got flu.
1: Good.
0: I'll take no notice of him. He'll say anything for a laugh. I went to see him last week.
1: Yeah.
0: He said, I haven't seen you in years, Mr. Morecambe. I said, no, I've been ill. Fell about it, this. Fell off the chair, got his foot caught in the stethoscope, tore an ear off. That's amazing, that, when you do that.
1: That's amazing, only sneeze.
0: I know, but when you sneeze like that, your wig lifts about half an inch, it's all dead. Lovely, that.
1: I was expecting a bit of sympathy, I should have known better.
0: A lot of flu about.
1: Yeah, I know that.
0: Nasty thing, flu.
1: You don't have to tell me, I know.
0: You can die from flu.
1: Thanks very much.
0: I'll be all right, though.
1: Oh, yeah?
0: Well, I had the injection of flu injection in my arm, didn't I?
1: You'll still get it.
0: Yeah, but my arm won't. You know something? If that thing got stuck up your nose and you sneeze, you could kill somebody. Do you know that? Well, if you're going to sneeze, let me know and I'll duck.
1: Shut up, will you? I haven't got the energy.
0: That, tell that. You're not too well, I know that. You haven't written a play for 20 minutes.
1: Yeah, I know that. But even a genius can catch flu, you know. I'll write 6 plays tomorrow.
0: Only 6?
1: I'm going out in the afternoon.
0: Feel bad, dear?
1: Really ill.
0: Thought as much.
1: Yeah.
0: That's why I knew you wouldn't mind.
1: I wouldn't mind what?
0: Well, I think now is as good a time as any.
1: As good as our time as any for what?
0: Listen. Have you made a will?
1: A what?
0: A will, leaving everything you possess to me. On account I've been so kind and considerate to you over the years.
1: You've been kind and considerate to me over the years?
0: I didn't know you'd realise that. Well, I've got it here. Now, if you just sign there, just put your name there, everything will be mine then.
1: What is this thing here? What, what is it?
0: Ah, well, it's a last will and testament, you see.
1: A last will and testament?
0: Yeah, you can get them in Woolies. Put them between the Easter eggs and the Christmas cards.
1: I have never heard anything so revolting in all my life.
0: Goodness, Anne. Whatever do you mean?
1: First you try to poison me with dog powders, and then you try to get me to sign a will leaving you all my money. Get lost. I'm not ready to go, not by a long chalk.
0: You could be right, of course. You could. I'll not hang on yet for a couple of days. You never know your luck. Well, if you just sign that, I, Ernie Wise, being of sound mind...
1: No!
0: Well, we know you're not off sound, Ma, but you've got to put that, haven't you? Otherwise, I won't get your flaming money.
1: Listen,
0: it's a bit of legal jiggery-pokery.
1: You're not getting my hands on my money. Give me that will.
0: You make yourself worse.
1: Look, give me that will.
0: You make yourself worse, huh?
1: The room's all spinning round and the legs have gone.
0: This could be it. Lie down.
1: You can't wait.
0: I'll film the rest in.
1: You can't wait for me to go, can you? And I thought you were my friend, and all the time you're trying to get your hands on my money.
0: Well, I'm ashamed of you. Broke, aren't I?
1: That'll be the doctor. Let him in.
0: Eh?
1: That'll be the doctor. Let him in.
0: It might not be the doctor.
1: Might not be.
0: Well, you never know.
1: Well, who could it be?
0: I don't know. It might not be the doctor.
3: My deepest sympathy.
0: Come back in about half an hour.
3: I
0: still
3: believe you have
0: No, it's not.
1: I can't believe it. If I hadn't have seen that with my own eyes.
0: What? What?
1: Well, who was that man?
0: What man?
1: That man.
0: I never saw a man.
1: The man at the door.
0: He was not an undertaker.
1: Yes.
0: Yeah, he was. But I mean, you know, he only came in to ask if you got any empty boxes.
1: Oh,
0: that's all.
1: Don't you talk to me. You disgust me.
0: Ah, well, Ern, you might as well let me have your money. But if you don't, the government's going to get it.
1: I'd rather they had it than you.
0: Look, what is the Chancellor of the Exchequer going to do with a trunk full of wigs?
1: Now, be honest. You're not going to get a penny and that's final. You've had it.
0: All right, then.
1: To be ashamed of yourself.
0: I'll have a look at your policies, would you mind?
1: Policies?
0: Policies.
1: You'll never find them. I've hidden them well. There's nothing in it for you anyway.
0: Hey.
1: What?
0: Do you realise that if you're struck by lightning, you get £25,000?
1: That's right, yes.
0: That's right. £25,000 if you're struck by lightning?
1: Yeah.
0: It's a bit overcast. You don't fancy standing on the roof for half an hour, do you?

0: 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Nino Rosso playing An Affair to Remember from the 1957 movie. Starred Cary Grant, Deborah Kerr and Richard Denning. Morecambe and Wise with A Lot of Bird Flew About. Back from the British comedy of the 1970s. Very clever people, those. And A for Andromeda, Patrick Michael and his orchestra. We're now going to play a piece, Are You Ready for the Country, by Neil Young. A Journey Through the Past, it was a soundtrack album from the film of the same name, which is a cornucopia of Neil Young's eye view of what life was really like amongst the poverty-ridden conditions of the neighbouring black towns in the south of the US in the 1970s. Are you ready for the country? Neil Young.
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So good reason to stay tuned to 88.7 Adelaide's Coast FM. We're going to hear Frank Sinatra now, All the Way, used in the 1957 movie The Joker is Wild, in which he co-starred with Mitzi Gaynor and Gene Crane.

Well, that's all we have time for this evening. I'm Mike Royans, and thank you for tuning in to Adelaide's Coast FM 88.7 to hear your picture show man playing soundtracks on vinyl. I will soon be handing over to David and Keith for our midnight special program. So I'm playing the Asteroid Field, John Williams' music for the 1980 movie The Empire Strikes Back, part of the Star Wars trilogy, which starred Mark Hamill, Harrison Ford and Carrie Fisher. And John Williams is conducting the Boston Pops Orchestra in this case. Thank you so much to our sponsors, particularly Capri Theatre, and for your calls, and thanks for your supporting your community radio station, Adelaide's Coast FM 88.7. I'll be presenting the Picture Show Man again next week at 10 p.m, so a great reason to tune in to Adelaide's Coast FM 88.7 on your FM dial. But before I say goodbye, ponder this. After silence, that which comes nearest to expressing the inexpressible is music.

0: finally, here are the main points again.
1: More rioting in South Africa. Over 50 feared dead. A typhoon has devastated Japan. The government has declared a state of emergency. At the chemical plant explosion in Ohio, the death toll has reached 10,000.
0: But not to worry, because in Wandsworth, there's a poodle who can tap dance. Good night.
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3: Weather for Thursday is a minimum of 7 degrees overnight, coolish, but a lovely sunny 19 degrees during the day tomorrow, very similar to what yesterday was, because it's just gone yesterday. Then on Friday, we've got a minimum overnight of 9 degrees and a sunny 21 degrees. Isn't that something to look forward to? And a fairly warmer...
4: It's hot.
3: Warmish... Oh, it's positively balmy.
4: Well, that too.
3: At least one fine day over the weekend. So, howdy, customers. Welcome to our midnight special. I'm Keith. He's David.
4: That's me.
3: And he's nodding. Yes, he knows who he is. So... Well done to he, and thanks very much to Mike Royans, the picture show man. Very entertaining.
4: I didn't know whether to whistle Andy Griffiths.
3: Oh, wasn't that good?
4: Bop along to the man thing, the the Olympic thing.
3: Yeah, we had Beatles.
4: And good show, wasn't it? And of course,
3: jolly good show.
4: Have you got your wig on?
3: Well, we lose a lot in translation being on radio.
4: Morecambe and Wise. Very, very funny.
3: Fantastic.
4: Lovely guys. Yeah,
3: get out of that.
4: Yeah.
3: Poor Ernie.
4: Yeah.
3: Yep.
4: So, mate, how was the week that was?
3: The week that was. Where did that one go? Yes.
4: It was flu.
3: I'd like to say good morning to Joe, Deb, Fred, Jean-Claude, James, Michael and Julie.
4: Jean-Claude.
3: Jean-Claude, yeah, he was at the RSL.
4: Ah, yes, I know Jean-Claude,
3: yes. You know Jean-Claude?
4: Yes, I've met him.
3: Yeah, so lovely man. So let's get ready and...
4: Hit the rock and roll button.
3: Try this.

0: There we go. How was that? It was good.
1: Good. Thanks, David. You could describe it as eclectic.
0: You slipped it in very well. That was good.
1: Morning, so,
0: seamlessly.
1: My word. Thank you very much. Yes, started off. I'm really happy with that bracket. We had Christer Berg with Ship to Shore off his The Island album, I reckon that is. Then, of course, Diesel and the Injectors.
0: Johnny Diesel, yeah.
1: Johnny Diesel, Soul Revival.
0: Jimmy Barnes' son-in-law.
1: He is, yeah.
0: Yes.
1: He's married to Mahalia, is he?
0: I'm not sure which one.
1: One of the girls.
0: One of the girls, yes. And he's now, I think, in the Jimmy Barnes band.
1: Oh, good on him.
0: Because you don't hear much of him as a solo for that, you know, for some time.
1: We did, though, didn't we?
0: Well, we did, yeah.
1: Yeah. And then my latest favourite country singer, Ella Langley.
0: Yes, I can see why.
1: With You Look Like You Love Me. It's a great film clip. She's so talented. She's got a song currently in the top of the charts.
0: Billboard 100. Oh,
1: one of those. So I hope to bring you more of Ella, or what's her name? Elizabeth? Is that what you looked her up and found?
0: I can't remember.
1: Yeah.
0: Very talented.
1: Yeah. And then the last song was Bagatelle, which is an Irish group from County Wicklow, just south of Dublin. And when I lived there, they would have been the biggest band, biggest Irish rock band, rock and roll style band, and really good.
0: In Ireland,
1: yeah. Mm. So I've played some of their tracks before, and I'll keep on doing that. So you're listening to our Midnight Special with Keith and David, and you can give us a ring here in the studio during business hours.
0: During the music brackets.
1: Generally we'll get 3 to 4 tracks, so you can always fit in a quick chat with us. So 83 8371 1000, and you're listening to 88.7 Adelaide's Coast FM. So coming up, we've got a little bit of this, a little bit of that. Oh, don't want to steal anyone's thunder there, but a bit of Carpenters, Peter Allen, Slim Dusty, Talking Heads, Casey Chambers, and then we'll let you announce them yourselves. No, we'll...
0: How do they propose to do that?
2: Oh, Keithy, you're so cheeky.
0: You've obviously had some sleep.
1: Yeah, tried. So
0: what are you going to play?
1: Next up, you know how they say doesn't need an introduction?
0: No, that's right, it doesn't.
1: Well, let's not.
0: Okay.

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0: We sure do.
1: The Three Rivers Hotel.
0: Yeah, well done. Thanks, Slim.
1: Yeah.
0: Always loved Slim. And to start off with, I said the track that needed no introduction, so I didn't give one. But anyway, hopefully you've worked it out. It was The Carpenters.
1: Beautiful voice.
0: Top of the world, Karen Carpenter.
1: Top drummer, very good
0: Brother
1: drummer
0: Richard.
1: In her day.
0: Yeah.
1: Whatever happened to Richard?
0: Don't know. That's what Google's for.
1: Yeah.
0: But what a loss to the music world. Peter Allen took us to Rio.
1: Another loss.
0: Yeah, and The Cause, of course, with Dreams, which I think is a Fleetwood Mac song.
1: Yep, it is.
0: Yeah.
1: Fleetwood Mac Mark II.
0: Right.
1: Not the original Fleetwood Mac.
0: I see.
1: That's Peter Green's Fleetwood Mac.
0: Yep. So we've got stick with us. Please don't go to sleep. We'll do our best to prevent that, because you want to hear what's coming up next.
1: You've got some good stuff here.
0: Yeah, you've got a bit of Talking Heads, Proclaimers. Yeah.
1: Bit of Casey.
0: A bit further along, we'll have some Hollies, bit of Lonnie Donegan and Malcolm McLaren, who I reckon I might have played a bit of Malcolm McLaren last week with Double Dutch.
1: I think you did, yes.
0: Yeah.
1: Winterbell.
0: And a bit more Buddy Holly, of course. So give us a call on 837 11000. You're listening to Keith and David with our Midnight Special.

0: Well, isn't that saying something?
1: I raised a sweat just listening to him walking the hard.
0: There was a bit of energy in those.
1: Yeah.
0: Talking Heads, Casey Chambers. Not a lot of energy, but a beautiful ballad. And, of course, the Proclaimers.
1: Yeah.
0: Who would walk 500 miles. You're with Keith David on our Midnight Special.
1: That's him and me.
0: He and I.
1: They and them.
0: Yep. I identify as a...
1: Oh, I'm not going there. No. I wouldn't even go there.
0: Okay. Right. Give us a call. Still waiting on our first caller.
1: Don't tell
0: no,
1: them that.
0: No prizes. But 8371 1000 will get you through to the studio in the next bracket. We've got announcements coming up and then on with a bit more music.
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0: Well, David, how'd you go with that? You hadn't heard that Buddy Holly track before, Ting-a-ling.
1: You never cease to amaze me. You come up with these gems. I mean, everyone's heard of Buddy Holly.
0: Oh, look.
1: And he's you know, he was famous.
0: You hear Ray Vaughan, you hear Peggy Sue. Brown-eyed handsome man, you don't hear so much of. Rock Around with Ollie V, don't hear enough of that.
1: No, but
0: Ting-a-ling, but there's a lot of material.
1: First time ever I've heard that. Yeah. It was great, I loved it.
0: Only a very short track, and before that, another one that was
1: strange.
0: Malcolm McLaren.
1: I thought I'd play some weird tracks.
0: And Lonnie Donegan, of course, with the Comancheros.
1: And that was a good one, too.
0: Yeah. And Spirit in the Sky, which at first you thought it was Norman.
1: Then I heard the singing.
0: But then it was Doctor and the Medics, whom I know nothing. Nothing to nothing, really. But that's what web browsers are for. So an announcement, and then we'll keep going.
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baby. Weren't we the fine couple at the last Mockridge dance? I wore lashings of hair oil and a crease in my pants. In your new Yankee dress with the perfume smelling grand. And we got our photograph.

0: God bless you, Julia. 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There, there, you girl. It didn't take you long to learn how to operate. Ah, go on, give it an old squeeze. Ah, go on. Oh, we're going out of control. Oh, look at that dish. Oh, and Julia.
1: Brendan Grice, famous Irish comedian, very talented, has a clatter of comedic songs as well. So anyway, that was Combine Harvester, and you may recognise the tune to the Brand New Key. Which was also Melanie.
2: Yes,
1: I reckon
2: it was,
1: she did that as well. Before that, of course, you can't roller skate in a buffalo herd. So there's a bit of advice for you youngsters out there that you can't go fishing in the watermelon patch.
2: No, no, it's impossible.
1: Yeah. Well, you probably could. You're just not going to get anything.
2: You wouldn't get anywhere.
1: Yeah.
2: And you'd get your line tangled up with...
1: Oh,
2: yeah, terrible.
1: I'll tell you what, you'll learn something on this program. listening to the PR of us.
2: You never cease to amaze me with your, with the songs that you come up with. They're brilliant.
1: How do I do it?
2: I don't know.
1: Johnny Cash, of course, with the Tennessee Flat Top, the wonderful artist. Melanie had the nickel song. You know, they're only putting in a nickel, but they won a dollar song. Poor Melanie, and you looked her up, and you're my web browser searcher man.
2: She died in January 2024.
1: Yep.
2: Just shy of her birthday, which was in February. Very, very sad, actually, because she was brilliant. She played at Woodstock, the original 69 Woodstock, and she took her mother with her.
1: Okay.
2: And when she got there, she just got whisked away onto the stage and backstage and everything. Didn't see her mother for 22 hours or something. Yeah. But no, brilliant.
1: And we kicked off with Johnny Chester on Midnight Bus. So,
2: yeah.
1: David, we're coming up to, after this next bracket of my music, we'll be swapping chairs.
2: And then my music.
1: You'll be taking over. So,
2: I've got some interesting songs.
1: Oh, my word, something to look forward to, folks. Hold on tight for this.

0: Wonderful.
1: How about that?
0: Oh, my word.
1: That was a bit... That was heavy.
0: A bit rocky.
1: Yeah.
0: I
1: was impressed.
0: That, of course, was AC/DC with Thunderstruck. Before that, we had Alison Durbin, I Was Raised on Rock, a former Queen of Pop.
1: Yes.
0: Before that, Taylor Swift with Opalite, and, of course, the famous Eleanor Rigby by The Zoot, which I think is a fantastic version. Dare I say it?
1: Maybe not. No, look, say it.
0: Yeah.
1: I think it's a brilliant
0: version. I think it's a better version than the Beatles.
1: Yeah, and I think there'd be a lot of people
0: wrong
1: around
0: with the Beatles, but
1: that would agree with you, I think.
0: Fantastic version, as far as I'm concerned. And thanks to the miracles of modern science, I have disappeared from over there, folks, and I've reappeared over here. Can you tell? Am I coming out of your left eardrum? And David is in the hot seat now.
1: Oh, dear.
0: David, thanks for indulging me with my 90 minutes or so of...
1: Mate, you haven't heard mine yet. We'll see if I said the same thing to you at about 3 o'clock. Mate, I think we need to do this,
0: and
1: though.
0: And, of course, Dave Gable's coming up with the Music Express at 3 o'clock.
1: I think Dave Gable's in the building.
0: Well, we know he is.
1: Yeah, we do. but we're going to do this.
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1: Hi, it's John Dean. 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

0: Well, what do you think of that?
1: Yes, it's given me inspiration to track down Windsor Davies and Don Estelle with Whispering Grass.
0: Whispering Grass.
1: Yeah. We haven't played that, have we?
0: No.
1: That's not in our collection, but why don't we?
0: I've got it.
1: Have you?
0: Yeah, it's a very, very good song. I love it. With his big handlebar moustache and everything.
1: Lovely boy.
0: And he was never in the army.
1: No.
0: He was just an actor, along with a little fella.
1: Yeah.
0: Yeah. So we played before that. Max Merritt, good New Zealand band, moved to Australia, did a lot of work out of Sydney in the day, followed by Skyhooks from Melbourne, and of course, obviously the last one was The Move, who were the precursors to, I think it was, let me see, no, I can't think of it, but they ended up being ELO.
1: Oh, okay.
0: So there you go, back in the day. Mate, we're going to do this.
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2: Well, we had JoJo Zepp and the Falcons, one of his early iterations. Then it was what? The Black Sorrows?
3: The Revelators.
2: There was heaps of them.
3: Yep.
2: And of course he had Linda and Vicar Bull.
3: My word.
2: Lovely voices for them. We followed that with...
3: Brian Ferry.
2: We did, yes. And that was interesting because I thought it was going to be something else. And, of course, we followed that up with Brian Ferry.
3: Oh, that was Brian Ferry.
2: After Brian, we had Do Re Mi and then German group the Lenny Rockers. 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
3: Yeah, please ring in on 837 1000.
2: That's it.
3: While the music's playing.
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2: Well, what do you think of that?
3: Like all the others, Phantasmic Oracle. Yeah, well done.
2: Well, thanks, mate. We heard from, we started off with Australian group out of the 60s. Actually, the group, that's what they're called, G-R-O-O-P, followed by Bobby and Laurie, also from the 60s, Australian duo. The McCoys, Hang On Sleepy, haven't heard that for a while. And we've finished off with Zoot Money's Big Roll Band and Bring It On Home to Me. And
3: I fantastic version.
2: Think the version that most people will listen to or hear on radio is the Animals doing it. But I like that version as well. It's quite good. Mate, people can call us on 8371 1000.
3: Yeah, love to have a chat.
2: 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I'm hoping they would listen anyway. I want to continue on with my lot, and we're going to play a bit of boom, boom, boom, boom, boom, boom, I Feel Free.

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8: 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I'm David and he's
9: Keith.
8: And we are our Midnight Special. And we heard from Cream with I Feel Free. Highly Street Country Club. I really like that band. They're very, very good.
9: Yeah, you'll see their adverts on the telly at the moment.
8: They're amazing with the logical song. The Triffids. I hadn't heard The Triffids for a long, long, long time and I came across that. And that was called Sun Trapper. And then, of course, we played Blondie with Heart of Glass. Now, mate, we just said that our show was called Our Midnight Special, and this guy has called his Midnight Special.

0: It was 50 years ago this month. The pedestrians swarmed where city traffic previously ruled. Premier Don Dunstan welcomed the people back to the city. And the Rundle Mall was born. Or should it be Rundle Mall? Nobody was really sure.
1: The Rundle Mall. I call it Mall. Other people can call it Mall. Call it what you like. It's here and it's good.
0: Before long, it would be promoted by John Farnham. Remembering Adelaide in the 70s on 88.7 Adelaide's Coast FM.
2: Do you remember the 70s? The yes. Mall?
3: Yes.
2: Oh, yeah. Yeah. I remember Rundle Street.
3: Yeah.
2: Cruising down there in an E.H. Yep. Holden.
3: Different times.
2: Oh, yes. Very different times. Mate, I played that one. There was Creedence Clearwater with their midnight special, not ours. Followed up by Elmore James, Wild About Your Baby, and Shanana.
3: Shanana.
2: And, of course, obviously, Dave D. Dozy, Beaky Mick and Titch after the final one. Now, Dave Gable's in the studio next door. He's getting ready to take over from us.
3: But we've still got Express.
2: Yep. We've still got a few songs to play. A bit of Russell Morris. I'm going to play another Hindley Street Country Club track. And then maybe, if we've got time, a bit of David Essex and or Joe Cocker, not necessarily in that order. So
3: you're in good hands, folks. Don't go to sleep.
2: No, don't go to sleep. And you're listening to us, David and
3: Keith.
2: And you can still call us if you want on 8371 1000. 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

0: Well, what do you think of that?
1: That was good. I do like that.
0: Yeah.
1: Sounds like the originals.
0: I know. I'm beginning to think maybe it was, yeah. Unless they were that good. But I think it was Highland Street Country Club. Either that or it was...
1: it was Boz Skaggs.
0: Boz Skaggs. Anyway, who cares? It was a good song.
1: Good song.
0: Mate, we're getting ready to wind down, and Dave Gable's in the next studio getting ready to wind up. And we've had a ball.
1: Had fun.
0: I've had fun. You look like you've had fun.
1: Thank you for letting me play.
0: No, it's a pleasure. You have to get up and go to work in the morning. I don't. Never mind.
1: I keep nodding my head. Stop that.
0: 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We've had a ball tonight. We're going to go out with a couple more tracks. And then Mr. Gable will come in.
1: And we'll be back next week.
0: Hopefully.
1: Next Thursday morning, midnight till 3.
0: Yeah. Here's a bit of David Essex.

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1: Good morning. Welcome to the later early Thursday morning program. My name's Dave. I'll be your host for the next 3 hours, playing a lot of hits and memories and bits and pieces and stuff you may or may not know, just the way it goes. Minimum overnight of 7 degrees. We're at 9 at the moment. 19 the maximum. It's sunny for Adelaide and much the same tomorrow for Friday. 9 overnight, 21 the maximum, and sunny once again. So a little bit of spring sneaking in, which is always nice to see. Big thank you to David and Keith for another great program. Lots of interesting music in there, and they'll be back next week to do it all for you again. So if you like all sorts of mishmash music, midnight to 3 on Thursday morning is where you want to be. 88.7 Adelaide's Coast FM with our midnight special with David and Keith. I'm kicking off this morning with a little bit of Chicago, a bit of a quieter program this morning. Yeah, sort of. Kicking off with Chicago and then Chain, Golden Earring. Who else is in there? Australian Cruel's in there, Dog Soldier, Stevie Wright, Bad Company, to name a few. 8371-1000 is the phone number if you want to give me a call this morning and request a song or dedicate one to someone special in your existence. If I've got it, I'll play it. If I haven't, I won't, but I'll throw it into a playlist for an upcoming program. And that's about all I can say. Let's get on with the music. Chicago, Just You and Me from Chicago 6, 1973, and then Change, Show Me Home from the History Of album from 1972.

0: Hi, it's John Dean here. You're going to love this. Two legends, one stage, one unforgettable afternoon. 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
1: Yes, indeed. It's 3:16 here at Adelaide's Coast FM. You're listening to the later early Thursday morning program with Dave, your host, until 6 o'clock. Golden Earring was the track before the break with You're Better Off Free from their 70s album from 1971. Coming up now, Bruce Hornsby with Mandolin Rain, The Band with The Weight, and Spectrum with that big one from, I don't know, about 69, 70-ish? Yeah, one of those.

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Oh, Them Boys Light Up from the album of the same name from 1980. Australian Cruel, of course. And then Black Sabbath before that, with Looking for Today from Sabbath Bloody Sabbath. And then from 1971, The Doors' LA Woman from the album of the same name. Surprise, surprise. It's 13 minutes to 4 o'clock. You're listening to the Later Early Thursday Morning program. And this is Ashcan with Darkness.

0: really need all the stuff stored in the spare bedroom? 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
2: Well, we're going to get that changed. It's not the Music Express anymore. It's the later early Thursday program. Ashcan Before the Break with Darkness from their In From the Cold album from 1969. Coming up now, a little bit of thump thump.

0: Yeah, who remembers them? The Young Years Dragon from Australian Made, an album come out in 2000. Before that, Foreigner with Feels Like the First Time. Stevie Wright with Hard Road from 1974, and the Rolling Stones at the top of the bracket with Street Fighting Man.
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0: 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A little bit of blood, sweat and tears now. We'll look up to the sky and then Kate Sobrano with those bedroom eyes.

0: Bad Company from 1974 with Bad Company. Kate Sobrano with Bergeron Eyes from a compilation album, Australian Legends. And Blood, Sweat and Tears from their Mirror Image album from 1974 with Look Up to the Sky. It is, give or take, 29 minutes past 4 o'clock. 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

Creedence Clearwater Revival with Born to Move from Pendulum came out in 1977. Aerosmith, Train Kept a Rollin' from their Get Your Wings Out from 1974. And Skyhooks with Horror Movie from 1970. Boston now with More Than a Feeling. And then Renee Gay, I'll Be There in the Morning. 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

0: I remember hearing that first time on the radio, probably, I don't know, 5AD, 5KA, I suppose, way back early. Yeah, that was certainly a turn-up for the books from the original. A little bit of acid thrown into it, 1970, from Frigid Pink, House of the Rising Sun. Renee Geyer before that would Be There in the Morning. And Boston, More Than a Feeling, from their 76 self-titled album. It is 1 minute to 5 o'clock. We'll get these out of the way and then we'll get back into it.
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0: little bit of LRB in the morning. Never heard anybody. Curiosity Killed the Cat from Reminiscing from 1988. Buffalo before that was Sunrise. Come My Way from the Volcanic Rock album from 1973. And from 1970, Derek and the Dominoes. Nobody Knows You When You're Down and Out.
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0: Sure is. It's 5.32, give or take a minute or three. Coming up at 6 o'clock, Bruce Hartley's in with the Thursday Breakfast program. He'll bring you all sorts of news, information and entertainment until 9, when Dave Hearn comes in for the Thursday Coast magazine. And then David Cook is in, filling in on Beatbox at midday. So there's still plenty to come your way. Stick around and you won't miss any of it, like these ones.

Richard Clapton and Girls on the Avenue from 2002 album came out called The Best Years of Our Lives. Before that, America with Sister Golden Hair from the Hearts album from 75. And from 1968, Buffalo Springfield for What It's Worth. It's 14 minutes to 6 o'clock. It's nearly time for me to go. Bruce Hartley's in next door, ready to kick off with the news, the breakfast program, with the news, of course, after 6 o'clock. I've got Zager and Evans lined up within the year 2525, and then the Birds, 8 Miles High.

The birds are 8 miles high, and the Who could see for miles. From Who's Better, Who's Best, came out in 1970, that album from the Who. And that brings us to the end of the later early Thursday morning program. Breakfast program's up next with Bruce Hartley, so stick around, keep him company. He will keep you entertained, amused and informed, most importantly. Going to go out with the Dan Rumour Band and a bit of surf music. A track called Drift from Delightful Rain. And I will be back on Sunday night midnight for my own program, The Chocolate Box. So stay well. Have fun. Enjoy the week. The weather looks to be fairly good for the moment, so let's just make the most of it, I suppose. And we can all have fun. I'll see you around. Stick around for Bruce.

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3: Good morning, I'm Lee Harrison. One Nation leader Pauline Hanson denies calling Liberal MP Andrew Hastie a traitor. Mr. Hastie is demanding Senator Hanson remove a cartoon from her social media sites, which makes the claim. The former elite soldier believes One Nation is targeting him after he testified in the Ben Robert Smith defamation case. Senator Hanson has told News 24 Mr. Hastie is making a mountain out of a molehill.
4: I'm not calling him a traitor to his country, which he made that statement that I never said that. It is a satirical cartoon.
3: There's a push among independent MPs to overhaul the Commonwealth Grants Program amid fresh claims of pork barrelling. New research shows the $560 million scheme has overwhelmingly favoured Labor electorates. The Prime Minister has been forced to defend a $6 million grant to a golf club in his Sydney seat, saying the money was used to fix the sewerage system. Police are continuing to search for the man responsible for a shooting on the New South Wales Central Coast, which left another man in a critical condition. Emergency services were called yesterday morning to find a 37-year-old with gunshot wounds to his hand and torso. Detectives believe the incident was a targeted attack. Neighbour Alana says it's rocked an otherwise close-knit community.
5: I've been here for 12 years, so something like this has never really happened in Berkeleyvale. So everyone's still in a bit of shock.
3: Victoria Police and Crime Stoppers have launched a new campaign targeting retail theft and violence. Repeat offenders account for more than half the cases of retail theft. Crime Stoppers Victoria CEO Stella Smith says the offenders are callous and determined.
6: This is not about feeding a hungry family. This is about stealing to order, and they don't mind how much harm they cause.
3: Queensland's Health Minister has defended the LNP's decision to scrap publicly funded pill testing. It comes following the announcement that pill testing will be made permanent in New South Wales after a trial at music festivals was linked to a decrease in drug-related hospitalisations. But Tim Nicholls says his government has data that rejects those findings, and supporting pill testing simply sends the wrong message.
7: We're not persuaded that publicly funded drug checking is in any way a way that we can minimise harm, and we believe it dilutes the message, and that message is that there is no safe way to take these illegal drugs.
3: Briefly in other news, global oil prices have surged as tensions between Iran and the US escalate. And the energy rulemaker has finalised new protections for Australian households struggling to pay their bills. This is Air National News. Geelong defender Lawson Humphreys thinks tomorrow night's clash with Fremantle will be won and lost in the first quarter. The Cats have arrived in Perth ahead of the must-win match, having an equal one win, one loss record against the Dockers this season. The West Aussie says after Frio's poor start against the Hawks last week, he expects them to come out firing.
8: I think early on in the game it's going to be a real tussle. Who can get the game on their terms early? I think that'll be a big read. I know Frio probably didn't feel like they did early, and probably as the game went on they looked better. I think it'll be early. They'll be really revved up and they'll want to start the game really well.
3: Hugo Savala is out to prove he's more than just a fill-in when the Roosters tackle the Panthers in their NRL qualifying final. After playing in the centres all season, Savala will take over in the halves from the injured Sam Walker. He says he's determined to show what he can do.
9: You know, I grew up playing that position. It is my preferred position, but, you know, on Sunday is a great chance to prove myself, I guess.
3: Socceroos star Christian Velpato's future's unknown after New South Wales police confirmed he's tested positive for cocaine. And Wallabies fly half Tom Lyon has been named for his return in Saturday's Super Rugby Australian opener. He'll line up for the Reds against the Force before the Brumbies take on the Waratahs. Australian Independent Radio News.
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10: 4 minutes past 6 o'clock on Thursday, the 10th of September, where today's maximum is estimated to be 19 degrees in sunny conditions. Sunny and 21 estimated tomorrow, Friday. On the weekend, 23 and sunny on Saturday and 23 partly cloudy on Sunday. I think spring has sprung.

Yes, start you up, start me up. That's the call for this morning. Good morning and welcome to Thursday Breakfast with Bruce Hartley. I hope you're well and looking forward to another great day of music and interviews, information and entertainment right here on Adelaide's 88.7 Coast FM. Thursday Breakfast and playing music from the 60s, 70s and 80s and would tiptoe a little beyond on a few tracks. I have some double and triple plays, famous birthdays on this date in history, two quizzical segments, and our Elvis Presley feature. Larry is not well, so he won't be on the line, but I've still got an Elvis song, new sport weather, and the traffic report. 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Big thanks to Dave Gable this morning for filling in for Music Express. Of course, you can hear Dave Midnight Sunday with the Chocolate Box. 83711000 is the number. 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

Well, that was Grassroots with Temptation Eyes from 1971, right here on Adelaide's 88.7 Coast FM. Good morning, if you just joined me. And if you're still cuddled up in bed, around about 6.30 is sunrise. So, and we're expecting some really great fine weather today. Let's have another track just for you. Split Ends, I Got You, 88.

0: Well, I've got you from Split Ends from 1980. Lots more music, lots more tracks from the 60s, 70s and 80s right here on Adelaide's 88.7 Coast of M. Going to go for a break, and then when we come back, we've got music from Three Dog Night, Madness and Noiseworks just for you.
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0: Well, that was a band called Eurasia from 1989. A little respect, and we all need to give and get that, don't we? Reached number 14 in the US top Billboard 100 and number 4 in the UK. Prior to that, Noiseworks, Take Me Back, written by the lead vocalist John Stephens, and it peaked at number 7 in Australia for that year. Madness, It Must Be Love, one of my favourite songs of theirs. And we started that bracket with Joy to the World. Three Dog Night from the 70s. 6:30 is the time. We're going to go for a quick weather update. And then I'll be back with you again. 88.7 Coast FM.
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0: Well, all I can say is sunny. Sunny for today with a maximum of 19 and sunny for tomorrow with a maximum of 21. And Saturday looking really good as well. I'll give you some more information on the weekend weather at the 7 o'clock news, sport and weather. 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

cultures, oh, a rising sun. Hey, did you know that, and we all love Jimmy Barnes, did you know that Cold Chisel was formed in Adelaide in 1973? It was originally called Orange, and then Jimmy Barnes joined in September of that year at the age of 17, would you believe? And aren't we glad that he did? 6:38, this is Adelaide's 88.7 Coast of FM. Here's a song from way back, and you'll recognise it straight away. Venus from Shocking Blue, 88.7.

0: Supertramp with Bloody Well Right reached number 35 on the Billboard Hot 100, and there was a bit of an angry indictment about the British economic state at the time it was written, back in 1974. Thanks to Supertramp, one of my favourite bands of the era. 6:45, the temperature is around about 9 degrees. Just checking the traffic map. No hold-ups that I can see there at the moment. Then looking out the window, I think we've got a great day coming for us right now. Hope you're enjoying the music right here on Adelaide's 88.7. Going to go for a quick break. And when I come back, we've got Lionel Richie, The Foundations, and a girl and a sisters band, Cheetah, an Australian band, just for you.
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The station that brings you the soundtracks of your life, 88.7 Coast FM. And there was two of them. It was Lionel Richie, Dancing on the Ceiling, peaked at number two on the Billboard Hot 100, number two in Australia, and it can be regularly heard at 80s music nights at clubs and bars around the place. And, of course, the Foundations with Build Me Up Buttercup from the 60s. Right here on Adelaide's 88.7 Coast of Am. Now we're going to play a song from two Australian sisters who are Chrissy and Lindsay Hammond. And they called themselves Cheetah. And they were active as a band between 1976 and 1984. And this one's called The Scars of Love. Eighty-eight point seven.

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1: Good morning, I'm Lee Harrison. Global oil prices have surged again after strikes on tankers in the Gulf and attacks on oil facilities in Saudi Arabia. The US says it struck five Iranian tankers in response to Iran targeting a warship before Tehran announced retaliation against eight tankers and an American base in Jordan. Houthi rebels also launched drone and missile attacks on several Saudi oil sites. One Nation leader Pauline Hanson says Liberal MP Andrew Hastie is making a mountain out of a molehill over a cartoon on her website. The former elite soldier is demanding Senator Hanson remove the cartoon, which labels him a traitor. Mr. Hastie believes he's being targeted because he was subpoenaed to give evidence in the Ben Robert Smith defamation case. Senator Hanson has told News 24 that's not the case, arguing the cartoon is satire and she doesn't believe Mr. Hastie is a traitor.
2: I have the highest regard for people in the Defence Force and who fought for and are prepared to put their lives on the line for this country. And I respect him for his services that he's done for Australia. But I have not called him a traitor.
1: A safety researcher at artificial intelligence company Anthropic says he believes there's a 10% chance AI could kill all humans within a decade. In a post on social media, Evan Hubinger says the risk from the current models is low, but the technology may improve upon itself until it poses an existential risk to humanity. A 32-year-old man has been shot dead in Sydney's southwest. The incident unfolded at a community centre car park in Punchbowl just before 6 o'clock last night. Paramedics treated the victim, but he died at the scene. This onlooker has told the ABC he heard multiple gunshots.
3: I was just walking right here. I heard a bang. Turned around. I saw this black ute car. It was pulled in. Another bang, bang. And then someone got in the car, backed off, drove off. After that, I ran over there and I just started giving the guy CPR.
1: Australians are being urged to get disaster ready ahead of a dangerous spring and summer forecast. Forecasters predict hot weather and low rainfall will trigger heat waves and early season bushfires. Emergency management official Pat Hetherington says households should begin preparations now.
4: Prepare an emergency kit with essential supplies. Check that your insurance arrangements are up to date and suited to your local conditions. Prepare your property for the hazards that are most likely to occur in your area.
1: Briefly in other news, the number of used cars being sold across the country has increased for the second consecutive month. And five baby orangutans have been found in a forest in India's east, prompting an investigation into how they got so far from their natural habitat. This is AIR National News. To rugby league first up, and Sharks playmaker Braden Trindle insists he won't be hiding in his return from injury this weekend. The crafty 5'8 will make his comeback from a shoulder injury against the Cowboys in a knockout final on Saturday night. Trindle says he's not expecting to be protected by his forward pack.
5: Nah, it's always good when those boys are making my tackles, but I'll stand up for myself and stand my ground as well, so I'm there to make my tackles as well.
1: Western Bulldogs midfielder Adam Treloar has called time on his AFL career after 263 games. Treloar says the Bulldogs took him in when he was at his most vulnerable.
6: Obviously didn't leave in the most comfortable way when I left Collingwood, but to be here and come here and represent the Bulldogs, proudest years of my life, wholeheartedly they are. The best fan base, the best people, club that I'll support for the rest of my life. That's why the decision to not want to pursue elsewhere, because I wanted to obviously finish here.
1: Cricket Australia's move to privatise the Big Bash with the sale of the Melbourne Renegades continues to divide the sport. Cricket New South Wales releasing a statement expressing its disappointment by the decision, which could affect grassroots development. And LIV Golf has officially filed for bankruptcy in the United States. Aussie Cameron Smith is listed as the fourth largest creditor, owed more than $6.5 million. Australian Independent Radio News.
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7: Good morning. It's 4 minutes past 7 o'clock. The temperature at the moment, 9 degrees. We're looking for a sunny 19 degrees today. Just looking out the window, I can see the sun is up and sun rays are blanketing this area. 21 and sunny tomorrow, 23 and sunny on Saturday. That is really good. And on Sunday, a maximum of 23, partly cloudy. Slight chance of a shower, most likely in the morning on Sunday. I think those 4 days look fairly fantastic since we've had some cold and cloudy days in the last week. 5 minutes past 7 o'clock, and that means we're into the second hour of Thursday Breakfast, which is proudly brought to you by Glenelg Funerals. 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Around about 10 or quarter past 7, we're going to have a quizzical number 1. 7:30, Larry is unfortunately not well, so we give him some well wishes this morning. But I will play an Elvis song, and the Elvis song is Don't Be Cruel, because we're celebrating Elvis Presley's first appearance on the Ed Sullivan Show back on this date in 1956, would you believe? Oh, I don't know how. I think I was just a little tacker then. But anyway, more music right throughout the rest of that hour, and of course we'll have some more information, traffic report as well, and I'll get you that. Just looking at the traffic map at the moment, I don't see any major hold-ups, but we'll get the traffic report round about quarter past seven, okay? More music still to come, and we're going to start off with one of my favourite bands as Midnight Oil, and this one's called Don't Want to Be the One.

Midnight Oil right here on Adelaide's 88.7 Coast FM. Back from 1981, Midnight Oil, Don't Want to Be the One. Coming up very shortly, we'll have quizzical number one. Last week, Foxy correctly answered the question. And, of course, he wanted me to play something which he likes me to play because it's sort of to do with his name. So, Fox on the Run by Sweet is always requested by Foxy. So, Foxy, here it is, your theme song back from, what was it? Oh, quite a few years ago. I'm not going to say the years because it might reflect on both of our ages. Here we go with Fox on the Run. Sweet!

Physical number one time here on Adelaide's 88.7 Coast of M, where the time is 7:14. One of my favourite bands is Boston. One of my favourite tracks, and of all time for me, is More Than a Feeling by Boston. The question for quizzical number one is, what year was More Than a Feeling by Boston released? What year was More Than a Feeling by Boston released? Over to you.

0: Well, we know who that is. Roy Orbison with Pretty Woman. And the actual title of the track is Oh, Pretty Woman. And a lot of that time, that Oh doesn't get mentioned. But that's the title, Oh, Pretty Woman. Back from the 60s, Roy Orbison, Pretty Woman. Well, we have a winner in quizzical number one, and that is Mel. We correctly answered the question. The question was, More Than a Feeling by Boston was released in which year? 1976. As I said, one of my favourite bands, and probably their most recognised and played song. Now, we're going to head out onto the roads because we've got the traffic report, and I've just scanned my traffic map. Nothing out there, but we'll find out.
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2: Stonk and delays at Wingfield this morning. It's due to a crash on the Salisbury Highway near the Wingfield Interchange. Try using Port Wakefield Road to avoid those. Slow going on the Porter Expressway heading into Port Adelaide. And the roll show continues today with speeds reduced on Greenhill and Goodwood Roads from 9 this morning. Early morning speed camera, Osmond Terrace at Norwood. 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
2: 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When

Jefferson Aeroplane, back from 1967 with Somebody to Love. Reached number 5 on the Billboard Hot 100 of that year. Grace Slick was the lead singer there, and she brought the song with her and took that song straight to number 5. And I've got a Grace Slick song later in the program. It's called Dreams. It's quite quirky. Oh, if you can hang around until... oh, about an hour's time, I'll play that Dreams track from Grace Slick. More music still to come, right here on Adelaide's 88.7 Coast FM. 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
0: 10 degrees at the moment. We're looking for a maximum of 19 degrees today with sunny conditions. Looking out the window, we're going to get there. We're going to get there tomorrow. 21, sunny. And on the weekend, sunny as well. So I'm looking at a really great weekend. And I hope you are as well. And, of course, staying tuned to Adelaide 88.7 Coast FM. Now, normally about this time, we'll bring you Larry live on the line with his anecdote. Unfortunately, Larry's not feeling too well, so he's not going to be on the line. But I am going to play an Elvis Presley track. It's Don't Be Cruel, one of the more recognisable Elvis Presley tracks. And this is basically to celebrate Elvis Presley's launch on TV as well, because it was on this date back in 1956 that Elvis Presley first appeared on the Ed Sullivan Show. So, for Larry and for all those Elvis Presley fans out there, here is Don't Be Cruel.

Well, all I can say is get better and get well, Larry. And thanks for that. Elvis Presley, Don McCrall, first appearance on the Ed Sullivan Show back in 1956 on this date. More music still to come because this is a station with better variety, more music, 88.7 Coast FM.

Right, what I'm playing now is Green Eyes from Coldplay. Just to give you a bit of a taster of what's coming up very shortly, because that was requested by Robbie from Mount Gambier and in Quizzical number 2. So Quizzical number 2 in about half an hour's time. In the meantime, let's play some really good stuff. And, of course, that would be... well, what would it be? It would be... Oh, this one from ABC.

0: Look of Love from ABC 1982. Don't we love that song? Gets played quite a bit, and it's a great song. And that's the reason why it gets played quite a bit. Right, we're going to go for a quick break, and when I come back, we'll have some more music, of course. And I'm thinking, we've got birthdays coming up, so something from Neil Diamond, something from Rod Stewart, something from Aretha Franklin, just for you. This is Adelaide's 88.7 Coast FM.
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Oh, Aretha Franklin back from 1968 with Think About, well, Think, and of course that was a great track in the Blues Brothers movie as well, wasn't it, when she sang that in the cafe. 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

Birthday time here on Adelaide's 88.7 Coast FM. Now we have three members having a birthday today, the 10th of September. Donna Caulfield from Gillers Plains, Joseph McCulloch from Keswick, and John Lennox from Prospect. To Donna, Joseph and John, a big happy birthday from me personally and from everybody here at Coast FM to you guys. Have a great day. The weather's going to be fantastic. Why not get out and enjoy it? Who else is having a birthday on this date, the 10th of September? A few in history. Back in 1948, Judy Geeson, English actress, born in England. She starred in To Sir With Love. In 1960, Colin Firth, English actor, and you'll remember him from Bridget Jones's Diary, The King's Speech. He was born in Hampshire in England. And some people locally, back in 1953, Linda Stoner, actor, born in Glandore, right here, very close to the studio in South Australia, and somebody that we all should be pretty proud of. 1993, Sam Kerr was born in Fremantle, WA. In 2019, she became the first Australian player, male or female, to score a hat-trick at a World Cup tournament. Kerr is known for her speed, skill, tenacity and the old backflip goal celebration, which we love, and lots of Aussie fans have cheered for her. In history back on this day, well, I can say Rod Stewart recorded his first single. It's called Good Morning Little Schoolgirl. It was a cover of an American blues hit back in from 1937. So back 64, I'm going to play that very shortly. The Beatles' Revolver album goes number one and stayed number one for 6 weeks. Neil Diamond had his first Billboard chart success with a single, Cherry Cherry. So I'm going to play those two songs right up to the news, sport and weather at 8 o'clock. Let's go with this one.

0: Cherry Cherry from Neil Diamond, his first Billboard's chart success with a single, eventually peaking at number six. And before that, I played Rod Stewart's first single, Good Morning Little Schoolgirl, back from 1964, right here on Adelaide's 88.7 Coast FM. It's news time.
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2: This is Air New South Australia. I'm Sean Bindley. Police are investigating an incident after a driver allegedly crashed into a tree in the central York Peninsula. Air News' Darren McLean has this report.
3: Emergency crews were called to Arthurton just after 5:30 in the evening. A driver allegedly lost control of her four-wheel drive and crashed into a tree. The 18-year-old female driver from Port Lincoln was airlifted to hospital with non-life-threatening injuries. The passenger was taken to the local hospital by ambulance for a medical assessment. Crash investigators will make further inquiries today. Darren McAlane, Air News.
2: Investigations are continuing into a home invasion at Salisbury North. It's alleged four armed men stormed a property on International Avenue and bashed a 28-year-old man before fleeing in his car with his phone and other property. The Commodore was later found at Dry Creek containing the property. The car's been seized for forensic examination. A dairy farmer has been crowned the nation's Rural Woman of the Year. Air News' Sarah Patterson reports.
4: Narelle Zanker took out the title this week at the AgriFutures Rural Woman of the Year event at Parliament House in Canberra, coming in ahead of Northern Territory pilot and innovator Kelly Shotton, who was runner-up. Narelle, a former teacher, grew up on a dairy farm east of Adelaide. One day, the realisation dawned that she could merge her love for teaching with her love of farming. She went on to create Dairy Adventures, an educational, interactive experience for families and school groups who want to get a taste of life on a farm. Sarah Patterson, Air News.
2: Albert, one of the horses that pulls the Victor Harbour horse-drawn tram, has died. The 18-year-old Clydesdale became unwell last Friday and died on Saturday morning. Veterinarians able to confirm that tumours were the cause of his illness and death. Albert had been part of the team that pulled the historic horse-drawn tram from Victor Harbour to Granite Island for 13 years. At 17.3 hands high, he was one of the tallest members of the tramway's herd and was often used to help train new horses and drivers due to his calm nature. Meg Wibley, the general manager of the Victor Harbour Horse-Drawn Tram Authority, said Albert was her go-to horse when it came to training new staff, saying he was very forgiving. LIV Golf has suddenly filed for bankruptcy, but maintains it's not the end of the Rebel Tour. It says the move is not a sign it's dissolving, but rather a step towards restructuring and continuing under a new business plan. After losing Saudi backing, documents show LIV Golf owes more than $64 million to 30 creditors, with Australian golfer Cameron Smith owed $6.7 million and Lucas Herbert $1.3 million. LIV intends to continue staging events in some of its more popular international destinations, including Australia, but Greens MP Robert Sims says it throws the redevelopment of the North Adelaide Golf Course into doubt.
5: At the time that the Malinauskas government announced this project, it was predicated on South Australia keeping LIV Golf here. Well, we already have a Royal Adelaide Golf Course that could be used for the Australian Open, which the Malinauskas government has lurched in to try and secure. But the whole purpose of this was for LIV Golf.
2: In sport, Geelong's midfield is holding no fear for Fremantle's star-studded lineup ahead of Friday night's semi-final in Western Australia. Cats ruckman Mitch Edwards says they're ready for whatever the Dockers and fellow ruck Luke Jackson throw at them.
6: We've got a pretty good midfield ourselves, I like to think. I feel like we've grown throughout the year and matured a fair bit where things aren't going our way. We're able to arrest that momentum and bring it back our way. But obviously they've got heaps of guns going through there as well. I think they had four or five All-Australians or something like that. So obviously they're a great team and we'll get after that.
2: This is Air News South Australia.
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0: 11 degrees at the moment at 4 minutes past 8 o'clock on Thursday the 10th of September. We're looking for a sunny day today with a maximum of 19 degrees. Tomorrow, Friday, 21 is estimated with sunny conditions. Saturday, sunny and 23. We're gradually building up the temperature here. And 23, partly cloudy on Sunday. Slight chance of a shower, most likely in the morning on Sunday. But I think the next 3 days at least is time to get out there and enjoy. Do all the things you've put off because the sun isn't shining. It's back. It's back with us right here in Adelaide. 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Critical number two coming up very shortly, and I gave you a bit of a taster of last week's winner of Quizzical number two, and that was Robbie from Mount Gambier. Thank you, Robbie. And I've got your track, Coldplay. It's called Green Eyes, coming up very shortly. And, of course, you'll need to get your fast fingers ready for Quizzical number two. It's a lyric question from the 70s, just to give you a bit of a hint. Anyway, let's play this song. From, who's it from? Bananarama. It's called Looking for Someone.

0: Back with you again. That's Bananarama from their album called In Stereo. That was released in 2019, so they still have the sound, don't they, Bananarama? Now, what time is it? It's quizzical time, isn't it? Because we prompted the question.
1: Okay, pop quiz.
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Quizzical number two time right here on Adelaide's 88.7 Coast FM. 8371-1000 is the number. Give me a call. Answer the question correctly and I'll play your request next week at about this time. Well, it's a lyric question. It's from the 70s. It's relatively easy. Get your fast fingers ready. 8371-1000. I keep a close watch on this heart of mine. The lead lyric for the song, I keep a close watch on this heart of mine. 8371-1000, over to you. And if you, as I said, if you correctly answer the question, I'll play your request next week right here on Adelaide's 88.7 Coast FM. Run to Paradise, the Choir Boys.

Well, that was the Choir Boys with Run to Paradise back from 1987. Reached number 3 in the Australian chart. And, of course, it's all a song about misspent youth. Now, last week, Coldplay, Green Eyes, was requested by Robbie from Mount Gambier. I'm going to play that. Big thanks to Mel. He's just rung up and he's won the quizzical number 2 competition and he's given me presenter's choice. Very shortly, I will have the traffic report, but in the meantime, I'm going to play Robbie's request, which is Green Eyes from Coldplay.

0: Well, that was Coldplay with Green Eyes for Robbie at Mount Gambier. Thanks very much for that, Robbie. Something a little different. And Coldplay, a very popular band as well. 8:18 is the time. I think we should head out onto the road and find out what's happening out there.
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2: Morning there. Still copping awful delays at Wingfield due to a smash on the Salisbury Highway near the interchange. Delays are a couple of k's long. They're really foul. If you can, jump on Port Wakefield Road to avoid those. Also got a few delays at Fairview Park, Hancock Road near Grenfell Road, getting busy. Southern Expressway, Tonsley, as you just hit South Road near the Tunnel Works. And only on a camera today to look out for Brighton Road, Glenelg East. 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

0: Pet Shop Boys from 1989 with It's All Right. And Neil Tennant, who's the lead vocalist for Pet Shop Boys, said it was his understanding that song goes from uncertainty to optimism, and we certainly need that in these days, don't we? That went to number 5 on the UK charts back then. 8:30 is the time, and time for a weather
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0: 8:30 and it's time for a weather update. It's, 13 degrees. Wow. Looking out the window, sun is shining, birds are happy, announcers happy. Everything's going right in the world at the moment. Sunny conditions in 19 today, 21 and sunny tomorrow, 23 and sunny on Saturday. So I'd suggest everything is looking fairly good and time to get outside. In the sun. Let's have some more music now. Earlier on in the program, about an hour ago, I mentioned a song that I was going to play, and it was Grace Slick with Dreams. I'm about to play that. Grace Slick was the lead singer from Jefferson Aeroplane, and I played that track slightly over an hour ago. It's called Somebody to Love, and then she went solo after that, and this song she sang back in 1980, and it really caught me back in then about this song. Something a little different, but I think you'll love it as well, as way that I did. If I choose the right song, that'd be really good. Oh dear, we're going to, I'm going to have to do this, which is, where are we? There we go. As these things happen. Just bear with me a little bit. Let's put another song on until I find this, because it really is something I do want to play for you. Let's go with this song, which is from In Excess.

Right, back with you again. And now that I've found the track that I was looking for, Grace Slick with Dreams, back from 1980.

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1: I believe in magic and I believe in dreams. Until I heard

Big sound there from Grayslick with Dreams. Quite interesting, that track. And when I was listening to it again, thanks to my headphones, reminds me a bit Kate Bushish, isn't it, really, with the story and big sound. And big sound came with the 80s as well. Well, there you go. Let's get some more music to air, because this is Adelaide's 88.7 Coast FM. I just had a call from Karen, one of our listeners, and she's heading down to the Royal Adelaide Show. She's on the Greyhound for Pets stand. It's in the pet centre with the dog thing, and it's about... as my colleague Dave Hearn has done, he's fostered and a greyhound, and so I sort of know a little bit about that. But Karen is on the stand down there. She's a great Coast FM listener. Head off down to the Royal Adelaide Show, visit the pen centre, go and see the Greyhound for as Pets stall, and say hello to Karen, please, because retired greyhounds really need to be loved and really need a home, as my colleague Dave Hearn has done with two. Let's get some music to air. This is The King of Wishful Thinking by Go West.

0: The King of Wishful Thinking by Go West from 1990. 8:45 is the time. We're going to go for a quick break. When I come back, we'll have music from Dragon and from Cher, Eurogliders, and that will probably see us through until the end of the program. Coming up at 9 o'clock, New Sport and Weather, and then Dave Hearn with Thursday Coast Magazine. So you need to stay tuned for that. And really enjoy the music for the rest of the day, because we are live and local 24/7.
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Wouldn't it be great to do that? 1981, and one of the best bands in Australia at the time, In Excess. Right, the classic you can never get enough of right here on Adelaide 88.7 Coast FM. 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

Coming up very shortly, we'll have Dave Hearn with Coast Magazine. Thursday Coast Magazine, always great interviews, information and entertainment does Dave do between 9 and 12. And then, of course, 12 o'clock, there's the beatbox today. Yes. If I look at the sheet today, Dave Cook is running the beatbox in lieu of Mark Constable. Always a great listen is the beatbox. And, of course, right through for the rest of the day, 24/7 live and local.

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I'd also like to mention, as has been mentioned before, we've got a new training course starting very shortly. If you'd like to become a radio announcer, just like moi and others here on Adelaide's Coast FM, sign up for the course. Come and do the interview and see if you have the skills and the music that you'd like to play on Adelaide's 88.7 Coast FM, because you realise that all the music that is played is our own music. There you go. There's an opportunity to get your music on air. Right. Well, as I said, time for me to head off out of here. We're going to hand over to the 9 o'clock news, sport and weather, and then Dave Hearn with Thursday Coast Magazine. And we always finish off with the goodbye song. That's one of my favourites. This one is, of course, the original. Well, one of the originals, I guess, is Scandal with Patti Smith up front, and she's saying goodbye. I'll be back next week between 6 a.m. and 9 a.m. with two quizzical competitions. And we've had Mel correctly answer both of them. He was right on it this morning. But if you want to beat Mel to the microphone, or to the phone, that is, then why not get in touch with me on Quizzical 1 and 2 on 83711000 at the appropriate time. Right, let's get that track to

Well, there's the goodbye song. It's officially time for me to get on out of here and hand it over to Dave Hearn. I'll be back next week, as I said, between 6 and 9, playing lots of great music right here on Adelaide's 88.7 Coast of M. And don't forget, we're live and local 24/7. I'll catch you next week. Be safe out there on the roads.

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1: Good morning, I'm Lee Harrison. Global oil prices have climbed back above $100 a barrel for the first time since July. The latest surge follows United States and Iranian attacks on tankers in the Gulf region. Yemen's Houthis have also targeted oil facilities in Saudi Arabia. A national senator believes the Prime Minister should face consequences over a $6 million grant to a golf club in his Sydney electorate. Anthony Albanese was an honorary member of the Marrickville Golf Club, which received federal funding to fix its sewage system. Bridget McKenzie had to resign from her portfolio in the previous coalition government when she failed to declare an honorary membership of the gun club. She says Mr. Albanese didn't declare his membership and should face a similar fate.
2: The Prime Minister needs to uphold his own standards. The standards that he expected me to be held to.
1: A manhunt's underway after a boxing coach was gunned down at a community centre in Sydney's southwest. 32-year-old Louis Meehan was shot dead at Punch Bowl in what police are treating as a targeted attack. The latest incident is the third deadly shooting in the city in the space of just 9 days. Former detective Peter Moroney says a number of people were in the area when the shots rang out.
3: The victim was in the car park there near Punch Bowl Community Centre, gunned down. While many people were around and kids filled or were involved within the community centre. Reckless, careless, absolutely.
1: Victoria's recorded the nation's highest number of car theft and car break-ins, more than every other capital city combined. A car's stolen or broken into every 43 minutes. Andrew Hall of the Insurance Council says most of them are broken down for parts and sold in Iran and Russia.
4: 10,000 cars have to go somewhere, and considering that two-thirds of them that are stolen out of Melbourne are never recovered, this is seriously a major operation that's underway these days in Victoria.
1: Researchers have found a common cholesterol-lowering drug can significantly reduce the risk of heart attack or stroke in those over 70. The joint Monash and Curtin University study examined nearly 10,000 Australians taking statins in general practice. Co-author Professor Christopher Reid says the study is one of very few focusing specifically on older patients.
5: Statin treatment in people over the age of 70, for both men and women, there's a very clear 30% reduction in future heart attack and stroke.
1: A new analysis has found half of all homes bought in Sydney and Melbourne in the past 12 months are now worth less than they were purchased for. Cotality research suggests one in three Australian homes purchased since August 2025 would sell for less today. This is AIR National News. Geelong defender Lawson Humphreys thinks tomorrow night's clash with Fremantle will be won and lost in the first quarter. The Cats have arrived in Perth ahead of the must-win match, having an equal one-win, one-loss record against the Dockers this season. The West Aussie says after Frio's poor start against the Hawks last week, he expects them to come out firing.
6: I think early on in the game it's going to be a real tussle. Who can get the game on their terms early? I think that'll be a big read. I know Frio probably didn't feel like they did early, and probably as the game went on they looked better. I think it'll be early. They'll be really revved up and they'll want to start the game really well.
1: Hugo Savala is out to prove he's more than just a fill-in when the Roosters tackle the Panthers in their NRL qualifying final. After playing in the centres all season, Savala will take over in the halves from the injured Sam Walker. He says he's determined to show what he can do.
7: You know, I grew up playing that position. It is my preferred position, but, you know, on Sunday is a great chance to prove myself, I guess.
1: Socceroos star Christian Velpato's future's unknown after New South Wales police confirmed he's tested positive for cocaine. And Wallabies fly half Tom Lynon has been named for his return in Saturday's Super Rugby Australian opener. He'll line up for the Reds against the Force before the Brumbies take on the Waratahs. Australian Independent Radio News.
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8: And the time is 5 minutes past nine. The forecast for the next 4 days, very simple. Sunny on the rest of today, tomorrow Friday, sunny, Saturday sunny, a little bit of a change on Sunday, partly cloudy. It's going to be 19 today, 21 on Friday, 23 on Saturday, and 23 on Sunday.

Well, good morning, everybody, and welcome to Thursday Coast Magazine. You're with Dave Hearn. Great to have your company. 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If you're looking for a terrific car, office furniture and everything associated with it, get down there to 107 Henley Beach Road and I promise you, you'll get looked after extremely well. Good show for you today. Looking forward to plenty of music, phone calls, 837 11000. About 10 past nine, I'll talk to the Mayor of the City of Onkabringa, more aware about the great things happening in her city. Steve Georgianis, hopefully, will join me after 10 o'clock. Why I say hopefully is in Canberra. And a lot depends on whether the bells ring or whether he can get out of the chamber. We'll wait and see. And after 11, popular segment, Talking Points with Jenny Bennett, who talks about wellness and many struggles that people suffer. 837 11000 is the number. Good morning to you. Great to have your company at 88.7 Adelaide's Coast FM.

Thanks to Bruce Hartley also for his great brekkie show on between 6 and 9 this morning. Great music, great entertainment. And we'll be back to do it again for you next Thursday morning, as I said, between 6 and 9.

Yeah, nice introduction to Thursday Coast Magazine with Eka Bilk. And I think it sums up Thursday Coast Magazine when I say, I do it my way.

0: Yeah, good sound to start off Thursday Coast Magazine, of course, with Alan Parsons' project, Don't Answer Me. 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
0: And the time is 9:15, and my very first guest today is a lady who's very terrific supporter of Thursday Coast Magazine, and I'm talking about the Mayor of City of Onkaparinga, Maura Ware. Hello, Maura. How are you?
9: Good morning, Dave.
0: Lovely to be with you again.
9: Well, it's nice that it's spring, don't you think?
0: Yeah. Very nice indeed, that's for sure. Maura, well, there's a few things we need to talk about, and one I know there's always a favourite of yours, of course, the Trucks on Tour. Tell us all about it.
9: I do love Trucks on Tour.

0: need a little bit of quieter time, can enjoy all the activities without all the sirens blaring, which is really lovely. So it's a great day. So mark it in the calendar. School holidays, so maybe something grandparents can take their grandies to. Or just roll up with your family and friends and your next door neighbours on Friday, October the 9th, 10 till 2 at the Wilfred Taylor Reserve.
1: Sounds great, that's for sure. I must say, for years, I've always had one dream, is that to drive a B-double to interstate, but it's not going to happen now. I used to pull them over too much when I was working as a cop, so I suggest maybe I wouldn't get the job.
0: Well, maybe you can just have a virtual experience and turn up and have a look and fit in some of our cars.
1: Yeah, I might have a good look at that, that's for sure. Now, that's not the only thing that's happening. There's plenty of other things that are going on, so what's on?
0: Well, as spring has sprung, so there are a few good things happening and heading into summer as well. So we've got the first mobile sauna is coming back to us at Christie's Beach, and that's on the Esplanade, just near the Christie's Beach Surf Lifesaving. So the Salty Fin Sauna, it's just lovely. It's really a beautiful idea just to have a sauna and look out to the ocean and refresh yourself. You can book a 50-minute spot, and you can do it with a few friends. They can actually fit in six people. So if you want to do it with your girlfriend or your boyfriend or maybe your mum and dad or somebody, you can do that as well. And then you can enjoy plunging into the water and enjoying the gorgeous sunsets if you want to do it at night time as well.
1: No, it sounds like it'd be terrific. And also, Arts Centre got plenty happening?
0: There is always things in our arts world. So we've got at the Port Noarlunga Arts Centre, I'll be opening an exhibition on Friday, which is called the Spring Clean Art Sale, where people are having a look at all of the, we're clearing out with our bargains and let's get rid of some things that perhaps at a sort of reduced price. And we've got the licence bar there, so you can have a really good time and have a drink, have a look at what's there, maybe pick up something well, and then go and have a look at our fabulous exhibition that's on at the moment. So we've got exhibitions coming up to the Colours of Country, which is about all our First Nations school students, which is fantastic. We've got handmade glass artworks that have been created by people living with dementia, and I'm going to be a part of that on Friday as well. And we've got this neurological exploration of art, so actually trying to find out, so if you are living with dementia, how you can still be involved in designing and creating and fostering that dignity. You know, you don't have to be shut behind closed doors. You can actually be out being creative still. And you can do that in the outdoors as well. We've got the Nature Festival is well and truly... the program is out now, and that starts on the 25th of September and goes through all through the school holidays. 350 incredible events.
1: Wow.
0: In our part of the area, in Onkaparinga, we've got 20 events, outdoor workshops, meditation, music, lots of bird watching and kids' activities. You can be a beach detective down at Aldinga, or you can go for a night walk along the Onkaparinga River Recreation Park, or maybe you want to get into some bird watching and art making at the Port Noarlunga Salvia House. So really encourage people to go to naturefestival.org.au. There's bound to be something just around the corner that you can enjoy and just really celebrate how fabulous our nature is where we live in the most beautiful part of the world.
1: Well, I think it just reinforced, and that's what I admire about yourself and your fabulous council down there in the city of Onkaparinga, is the number of various events for people living there and, of course, visitors as well, to give them plenty to look at. And here's a good example of art and also gourmet festivals and you name it. It's all happening,
0: that's
1: isn't
0: right.
1: it?
0: And so many things are free or really low cost, and that's so important with people struggling with cost of living at the moment. So the Nature Festival's got lots of things. Our arts centre's always got lots of things that are free. We've got the Grenache and Gourmet Festival coming up, which is a wine, of course, wine, McLaren Vale.
1: I like
0: lots of tasting and paddock to plates, and it's always incredibly delicious. So that festival is part of, we support that. And so you can go to the Grenache and gourmet.com.au. And before you know it, we'll also, on the first week, in the long weekend in October the 9th to the 11th, is the 20th anniversary, can you believe that, of the Fleury.

0: Rio Folk Festival. So that is, again, a really fabulous weekend. Lots of people down in Wollonga, you know, listening to international performers, workshops, if you, you know, you can have a jam if you play the ukulele, or perhaps you've got a poem you want to share. It's a really lovely community event. People, while you can go for the music and the food and all of that, you can also just be sharing your ideas, having a dance, having a laugh, and really enjoying yourself with other people who love, you know, that's quite a slower, quieter life of folk music.
1: I think with everything you've spoken about already, that there are a lot of people doing things tough these days, and I think what inspires me through to you is the fact that there are all these different activities, and people don't have to sit at home and feel lonely. They can look at the website, City of Onkaringa, and find out all about these wonderful different events happening. And I think it's so important to keep projecting that to people, because they're not alone, are they? That's for sure.
0: No, you're not. And it's actually World Suicide Prevention Day. And we know that the best medicine is being out in the outdoors, in nature, and connecting with people, whether that's over a cup of tea or going for a walk. These are all low-cost or no-cost activities. And I know lots of people do struggle with their mental health, especially coming out of winter.
1: Yeah.
0: And they might have had to be locked inside a bit more, or perhaps got colds and flus. So now's a really good time to pay attention to all of that and take advantage of so much literally at your doorstep that's just out there inviting you to participate and get outside and enjoy it.
1: Well,
0: if you've got a camera, you might want to do that with our Coast Snap.
1: Yeah,
0: I was looking
1: at
0: really
1: that.
0: Exciting.
1: Yeah, I was looking at that more, and this sounds like a fabulous idea, because the lookouts and beach access along your Onkaringa's coastline is fantastic, isn't it? I love it.
0: Oh, it's so beautiful, really beautiful. So we have joined up with a whole lot of other groups, the Local Government Association and our fellow councils along the coast and the Coast Protection Board and all sorts of people, and have created these little stations where you can look out, take a photo and add it into our data for CoastSnap. And what that's doing is helping build a whole worldwide story of images about tides and storms and rainfall events and coastal change, what's happening all around the world. So if you are a photographer, we've got some incredible locations, and they will be up and running probably in the next 2 or 3 weeks. There's one at Selix Beach, Silver Sand, Snapper Point, Port Wollonga, Maslin Beach, Southport, which is Port Wollonga South, Aldinga and Port Wollonga Christie's and O'Sullivan's Beach.
1: Yeah.
0: So all the way down. You'll just see a little QR code and a little station. So when you see one of those, you think, okay, I can jump out of the car or I can make a stop along the way and take a photo. And you'll be adding to it, like, international information. So you not only doing something for yourself, you're actually building some really good scientific data and fabulous way to get involved.
1: How good is that? I think it's a fantastic idea. Well done on that. The other important area, of course, and I guess it's a very difficult time. I sit back and reflect more sometimes. I look at, we've gone through COVID, then we've gone through algae bloom, and that suddenly nobody's talking about it, but I can't believe it suddenly disappeared. And then we back it up with the latest of bird flu. Concerning times.
0: They really are. We're very concerned about it. The state government's the lead agency, obviously, on the bird flu.
1: Mm.
0: But it is making a big dent in and a concern for all of us who love our beaches and all love our local wildlife. And not just birds, you know, other creatures are also affected by bird flu because it can cross species. So one of the best ways we can really help everybody, including our endangered species like our hooded plovers, is make sure that if you see anything, a dead bird or a sick bird or wildlife, make sure you know your dog doesn't, you know, want to roll in it or anything like that or eat it. Make sure that you avoid them, you record it, you take a video or a photo and report it to the Emergency Animal Disease Hotline. All of that information is on the state government website, birdflu.sa.gov.au. So, you know, stay away, record it. And make sure that you keep, I'm just telling people, even where you don't, where it says don't keep your dog on a leash. I think now's the time to keep your dog on a leash.
1: Absolutely.
0: Keep everybody safe. Yeah, keep everybody safe. And we've got our special little hoodies that we love, our little hooded plovers.
1: Mm.
0: And they are very susceptible to all sorts of things, not the least, foxes and dogs and human intervention. So we're really trying to say, please, just take that little bit of extra care this summer. As soon as you start getting out there, bird flu is here. We can do something about it, but we can't stop it being here. But do everything you can by, you know, keeping your dog on a leash and reporting things when you see them.
1: Yeah, absolutely. Well, I think the other, and I'd like just to briefly mention, that volunteers like to assist in this area, don't they, around these birds, of course, by just, you know, advising people of their responsibilities if and when necessary.
0: We've got such a terrific bunch, Dave, of called Plover volunteers. I call them the Plover lovers. And they've been doing some really lovely things, like they had a what they call the dog's breakfast.
1: Yep.
0: So they invite all the dog walkers together to have a chat and explain to them what they can do to support the hooded plovers and protect their dogs at the same time. So all sorts of really terrific volunteering, and they're always up for having more people to help them. So if that's something that interests you, just have a look on Facebook. Just enter in, you know, hooded plovers southern area, and you'll find them.
1: Yeah, well, I think that's what I like. I mean, I often think of people, Maura, who are really struggling, but there's so many opportunities to do volunteer work in the city of Ongaparing and many other cities as well. And as people really try, they can get a lot of rewards from it.
0: You really do. I think you get more out of it than what you put in every time.
1: And, absolutely.
0: And, you know, there's something for everyone. If you're not interested in sport, there's all the arts. If you're not interested in the environment, get involved with a different kind of service club, perhaps. There's so many opportunities, and everyone's very willing and looking forward to always meeting you. So get involved.
1: Well, that's exactly what we want people to do. And, of course, an important area that does concern a lot of cities, of course, is about red bins and waste, etc. What's happening?
0: Well, what's hiding in your red bin is one of our questions. And so every 3 years we do a big audit. So we're not looking in everyone's individual bin, but we're actually saying, what's going in all the red bins? What's going in all the green bins? And we're really pleased that more people are putting the right things in the right bin. So that's good, because that actually saves everybody money. It's a really good instant way, but it also makes sure that then things aren't going into landfill that perhaps could be recycled, or if it's in the green bin, of course, can actually be made into compost that gets sold. So it's a really, it's a good piece of circular economy. So we noticed that people are doing better at that, which is great.
1: Mm.
0: But if we actually did everything all the time into the right bin, we would save about $2 million a year.
1: Mm.
0: So it's incredible when you think about that. So I always say, you know, and I sort my rubbish out every single day. Make sure I'm putting everything in each of the right bins. Mm. And sometimes I don't know what goes into what bin. Sometimes there's something that I think, where does that actually belong? We've got a really good A to Z disposal guide on the council's website. And I look at that regularly and think, oh, I wonder where that could go. And maybe we know there's some things that you should never put in bins, like batteries, because that will cause a hazard and a fire.
1: Yeah.
0: But you don't always know where do the blister packs go? Or can I put tissues in the green bin? Or do they belong in the yellow bin? Or, you know, what does that... So that guide is, I highly recommend it. So it's just the A to Z disposal guide, and it's on the website.
1: Well, I think it is a very important point, that's for sure. Maura, thank you. It's always a pleasure to have you on my show, and I really do appreciate the time that you give me, and most importantly, you tell our listeners what's happening in the fabulous city of Onkaparinga. So terrific for people to know, and for me to know, what's happening down there. So well done you. Thank you.
0: Thanks, Dave, and try and get to Trucks on Tour and have your little fantasy fulfilled.
1: Oh, do you know what my big problem might be, Maura?
0: What was that?
1: Climbing up and getting in there.
0: Oh, well, they do have these really cool hydraulic ladders. I'd have a go.
1: Yeah.
0: Thanks, Dave. You have a really good month.
1: Yeah.
0: Talk to you next month.
1: Okay,
0: bye-bye.
1: Bye. That was Maura Weir, who's terrific to talk to, very passionate about the city of Onkaparinga, and of course she's the mayor. Information for you, our community, here at Thursday Coast Magazine on 88.7 Adelaide's Coast.